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5: Tonight's mission is over. I'm Lisa LaSera, Fox News. U.S. Central Command says the 11th day of strikes on targets in Iran is done.
6: They lasted at least 1 hour. CENTCOM saying that the purpose of the strikes, once again, to try and degrade Iran's ability to attack shipping in the Strait of Hormuz. Iran was able to disable a Kuwaiti tanker inside the Strait of Hormuz in the past 24 hours. The crew had to evacuate off the coast of Oman. Also, they attacked a desalination plant inside Kuwait.
5: Fox's Steve Harrigan in Tel Aviv. This, as President Trump said this morning, he could order the military to hit Pickaxe Mountain next after a report in the Wall Street Journal, which said Iran's moving nuclear assets to that location.
7: We'll be hitting that area probably pretty soon. And there's not a thing they can do about it. You know, normally I wouldn't say that. If I thought they could do something about it, I would never say that. But we'll be hitting that area pretty soon. And very heavily.
5: Meanwhile, Yemen's Houthi rebels are threatening to blockade all of Saudi shipping in the region. Officials say a Mexican man killed after an Immigration and Customs Enforcement encounter in Florida was on vacation in the United States.
8: A Mexican official and a farm workers advocacy group say the Mexican national had been visiting friends and family in Atlanta before he was struck by a truck while running from ICE officers, noting he had a U.S. tourist visa. Florida Highway Patrol says the 28-year-old was one of four people inside of a vehicle stopped in St. Augustine, Florida, who fled on foot during an encounter with Immigration and Customs Enforcement and Homeland Security investigations when he ran into a busy road and was hit by a tractor trailer. DHS and the Highway Patrol have not shared additional details, citing an investigation.
5: Fox's Christian Goodwin. OpenAI says its technology acted on its own in an unprecedented hack of another company. America's listening to Fox News.
9: Here's your LX 18 storm tracker forecast. For the balance of tonight, thunderstorms will be winding down, but still locally heavy rain will be a possibility from those that linger. Temperatures eventually down to the upper 60s. Some clouds around early on Wednesday becomes partly sunny, but what you'll notice in the afternoon is lower humidity. Turns into a nice day. Highs will be up around 80. Thursday is absolutely delightful, a September-like day with sunshine, upper 70s to around 80. Then on Friday, we are partly sunny with highs back into the low 80s. I'm Chief Meteorologist Bill Mack on Lexington's News Traffic and Weather Station, 97.3 FM WVLK.
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1: 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Filling in for Guy Benson, here's Rich Zeoli.
2: And we are very, very happy to welcome to the show the senator from the Commonwealth of Pennsylvania, a man who just led an incredible event last week in Carlisle, PA, which he's going to talk all about. Of course, I'm talking about my friend, Senator Dave McCormick. Senator, how are you today?
3: Hey, Rich. How are you, my friend?
2: I'm doing great. Listen, congratulations on a great event at the War College. The President of the United States was there. Jamie Dimon was there. You had all the leaders from... Well, you tell us about it, Senator.
3: Well, thank you. Yeah, we miss you. I know you couldn't make it, but it turned out to be exceeded our wildest expectations. We had a two-day summit. The focus was really on how do you actually execute and make peace through strength a reality. So how do you make the changes that are needed in our defense industrial base that preserves key things like shipbuilding, but also how do you embrace these new emergent technologies and drones and autonomy and AI to make sure that America remains the most lethal fighting force in the world? And so that was the goal of it. And we had two great days. It was at the Army War College in Carlisle, which only four presidents in history have ever visited. This was an arsenal for Washington's military. It's where the Army War College trains its future leaders now. And we had 1,300 people, Rich, 600 C-level executives, 500 companies represented, most of them from Pennsylvania, every one of the major defense contractors, some of the biggest tech investors in defense tech, Thomas Toll and Antonio Gracias, huge investors in SpaceX and Anduril and places like that. We had the chairman of the Joint Chiefs. We had the Secretary of Defense, Secretaries of Navy, Air Force, and Army. And, of course, we had some of the biggest financiers in the world, Jamie Dimon and John Gray, all focused on how do we make Pennsylvania the point of the spear. How do we make the investments that are necessary? And then, of course, the president came, and he was great. He landed right next to where we were at the Army War College in Marine One. I met him at the – Dean and I met him at the helicopter.
2: I saw that. Very cool. Yeah.
3: He was terrific. And we had a round table with all those CEOs. We had about 150 media outlets there. And we announced $10 billion of new investments in defense in Pennsylvania – and 5,000 new jobs, and a lot more to come. It was a great couple of days, and just, you know, I think I keep saying this, we're closer to the beginning, we're closer to the end of the beginning than the beginning of the end. In other words, we're on this big transformational journey in Pennsylvania. We're just getting started, but great things are happening.
2: Senator, I want to ask you about artificial intelligence and all this, because I know that came up, and we're dealing with China, and we're dealing with Iran, we're dealing with drones, we're dealing with the Strait of Hormuz. I mean, all of this is happening. You serve on the Senate Foreign Relations Committee. You chair a subcommittee on that. You're all over this for us. How do we make sure that we win?
3: Well, I think the most important thing is to get the balance right. I think, you know, we have three big things that are happening. Number one, the world's getting more dangerous. We see that with Iran. We see that with China. Number two.

0: Nicely done.
1: Good morning and welcome. 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
0: Woo!
1: Where has the year gone, right? 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Oh, you got to hear about this. Today is National Hammock Day. Love me a hammock. Basically, lazy guy. Yep. And we've got 44 days until Labor Day weekend. So they're talking about back to school and all that jazz. It's summertime, as far as I'm concerned. Let's keep enjoying it. Did you survive the storm yesterday? Well, obviously you did. Some places were hit pretty hard. We'll talk about it here in just a moment. First, we start with a criminal, stupid criminal story, almost always out of Florida, but this one isn't. So this is rare. Mimes are a little like clowns. They're fine from a distance, but most people do not want to actually engage with them, especially in unexpected places like on a dark path at night. Well, on Sunday, police in Massachusetts arrested a man who has been hanging around on a walking trail dressed like a mime, acting suspicious. You think? Locals, I mean, just enough that he's hanging around dressed as that, but that would be suspicious. Locals say they've sported him in the, it says sported, spotted him in the area frequently, and they don't like it. I bet they don't, because they don't understand what he's doing in costume, especially in the evening when it gets darker. He's a 29-year-old man named Herman Lux, and he's facing 3 counts of criminal harassment. It's unclear exactly what got him arrested, but it really does sound like he's harmless. There are accounts that he would strip down to his underwear and do other weird stuff, like leaving eggshells around people and staring at them, especially women. He pleaded not guilty to the charges. Ooh, he also fainted in court, which happened to have been caught on video for your viewing pleasure, I guess. I don't think I care to watch it. All right. To the weather. Well, poor old Bill Meck was working himself up into a lather yesterday, wasn't he? Customers rushed to Grayson Rural Electric Cooperative's office on Monday morning after a system malfunction knocked out power, left many prepaid customers unable to pay their bills or check account balances or anything during this extreme heat. The outage affected the cooperative's payment system, phone lines, and website, leaving prepaid customers without access to critical services. Many took the GRECC's Facebook page, expressing frustration about the inability, I guess, to reach the company or manage their account. The main issue here is that customers are left in the dark, and they have been twice, according to a prepaid customer. Situation proved particularly concerning for vulnerable residents. William Rucker Jr., who relies on breathing and oxygen machines, and he panicked that he couldn't contact the company. I got electricity because I'm on a breathing machine and stuff, oxygen machine, etc. Under our GRECC's prepaid plan, this customer must monitor daily usage and make frequent payments. He explained that customers receive daily balance notifications at 9 a.m. and face disconnection by 10 a.m. if accounts aren't brought up to the positive balance. So that's bad. In a statement, Grayson Rural Electric Cooperative apologized for the system malfunction that left some customers without power for 90 minutes during extreme heat. The cooperative said the unplanned outage occurred while resolving technical issues with its computer system. Apparently, it didn't have anything to do with the weather. So, interesting. Somerset Fire Department reports that the State Branch Road and Oak Hill areas in Somerset have experienced widespread storm damage. Apparently, a lot of damage in that area, rural Somerset, or actually Pulaski County, in the past

0: Not surprising, huh? Not a bit. Our time right now is 6:16 at 97.3 FM WVLK. And good morning.
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on the Iran war. Which viable end game that exists now should Trump use? Pursue a new 10-day ceasefire to reopen the Strait of Hormuz, or launch a massive military operation to force Iran's capitulation? Nice, using big words. That's the question. You tell us at WVLKAM.com, and you can tune in for the results this afternoon with Cruiser and Crew. Yesterday's question, should music created by AI be labeled as such? 92% of you said yes, it's transparency. 8% said nope, that's not necessary.

0: No, I think it ought to be listed. I do. That's probably an old-fashioned thought. I know something on your bucket list is going to Dublin, Ohio. I know. Home of the Jack Nicklaus-sponsored Memorial Tournament, as well as Chief Leather Lips and Field of Giant Corn Ears. I mean, it's a vacation wonderland. But anyway, we're giving away a pair of tickets. Actually, we're giving away four tickets, which includes an overnight stay for two. No, I guess it must be a two-night stay for four. Yeah, at the Marriott there in Dublin, Ohio. Must be close to Columbus is my guess, because we have a prize package that includes four tickets to the world-famous Columbus Zoo, a four-pack to a water park there, and four admissions to the Legoland Museum, and much, much more, too, over 20 prizes in all. Here's how it works. We give out a daily keyword, and then you need to text us that keyword, 859-253-5959, and that's it. You're registered. Today's keyword, where is it? Is pub, P-U-B, pub. That's the way they say it in the old country. Pub, P-U-B. That is our word. Text that word to 859-253-5959, and you are registered and in the running. All right. That's a fact. This is wild. Can't wait for the president's response to this. Haven't heard it yet. New Jersey Governor Mike Sherrill announced the removal of roughly 6,600 non-citizens from the state's voter rolls who were mistakenly registered to vote. Sheriff attributed the error to a serious software error in the motor vehicle system that allowed individuals without legal status to be registered to vote. Sherrill ordered an immediate investigation and removal of ineligible voters upon learning of the error, and that fewer than 400 actually registered individuals actually voted in that election. Sherrill criticized President Trump for undermining faith in elections and spreading lies, while also taking action to prevent similar errors in the future and to hold responsible people accountable. Department of Homeland Security found potential matches of non-citizens registered to vote in New Jersey, California, Nevada, and Pennsylvania, estimating as many as 190,000 non-citizens in California, 35,000 in New Jersey, 15,000 in Nevada, and 14,000 in Pennsylvania. HHS Secretary Robert F. Kennedy announced over $1 billion in federal Medicaid payments to California and Minnesota being deferred as part of the health care fraud crackdown. CMS Administrator Dr. Oz says that fraudsters' days of stealing from the American taxpayer are over, and highlighted recurring high-risk claims in California and Minnesota. California Governor Gavin Newsom's office criticized the move as a recycled political stunt and emphasized that they are saving taxpayers' money by keeping seniors and people with disabilities out of expensive nursing homes. Minnesota Governor Walz accused the Trump administration of cutting more money in health care than prosecuting for fraud, stating that they are punishing vulnerable populations. The Trump administration has been actively targeting health care fraud, deferring $1.3 billion in Medicaid payments to California in May and withholding $91 million for Minnesota in April. Our time right now, 6:25 at 97.3 FM.
1: Oh, excuse me.
0: While I pick up my paper, and let's get a check of traffic in a moment. But first, 3-day forecast goes like this. It's going to be lovely. Lovely, lovely. Mostly sunny and 79 today. Mostly cloudy tonight, 57. 57, that's going to feel cool. For tomorrow, 78 for the high and sunny. Partly sunny and 82 on Friday. Mostly sunny and 85 on Saturday. And 90 and mostly sunny on Sunday. Right now it's fair and 71 at your official weather station, 97.3 FM and 590 AM WVLK. Now let's check traffic from the Scheller Automotive Traffic Center. Once again, here is MJ.
2: No delays due to collisions. We do have a closure at Wilson Downing Road between Bellawood Drive and Walden Drive. That roadway is closed for roundabout construction. You're going to want to detour via Laredo, Camelot, or Tate's Creek. I'm MJ, and that's your traffic.
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20: 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A heavy U.S. strikes inside Iran
8: marking the 11th straight night of attacks.
20: This time, the target list expanding. Reports indicate deeper strikes into Iranian territory as the United States works to secure the Strait of Hormuz. The strait remains largely at a standstill, with just three commercial vessels passing through on Tuesday, according to Kepler Shipping data.
8: Fox's Trey Yanks in Tel Aviv. Secretary of State Marco Rubio speaks after meeting China's foreign minister in the Philippines, saying
21: Iran's in a lot of trouble.
8: The secretary adding, nothing China has done has changed the trajectory of the conflict with Iran. A theme from Arizona Congressman Andy Biggs.
22: Let's make this the year that we turn Arizona red again.
8: He captures the Republican primary, will challenge Democratic incumbent Governor Katie Hobbs in November. 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
23: Here's your LEX 18 storm tracker forecast. Going to be a very comfortable Wednesday, a little taste of September because highs are going to be near 80 with feels like temperatures being right around what's reading on the old mercury. Not going to see a whole lot of humidity today as dry air has moved in after the cold front rolled through yesterday, and it will continue being comfortable heading into Thursday and Friday with highs staying near 80 and into the lower 80s. I'm meteorologist Patrick Arion on Lexington's news traffic and weather station 97.3 WVLK.
0: And right now we have partly cloudy skies and 71 degrees at your official weather station, 97.3 FM and 590 AM WPLK. Let's check traffic from the Scheller Automotive Traffic Center. Once again, here is MJ.
2: No delays due to collisions. We do have a closure at North Limestone between East Loudoun Avenue and the railroad crossing. That road is closed for water main work. You're going to want to detour via Maple Avenue. I'm MJ, and that's traffic.

0: This information is from our random fact list for the day today. The dance scene for the ending of Footloose was originally slow motion, but test audiences felt so cheated that the studio paid $250,000 to reshoot that scene just 6 weeks before the movie opened. $250,000. $250,000 mistake. Yikes. That's Kenny Loggins. What a good song. Good movie, too. Good morning. How are you? It is coming up on 634, 97.3 FM, WVLK. Lots of power outages and storm damage yesterday. Bad news. That's the bad news. The good news is it wasn't here in the Lexington area. The bad news was mainly in southern Kentucky, particularly around Pulaski County. And it was a mess down there yesterday. Oh, boy. Today is Casual Pi Day, a.k.a. Pi Approximation Day. This day celebrates the mathematical constant pi using the fraction 22/7 as its appropriate value. You do understand that, right? Yeah, me too. I understand. Gen Zer is getting roasted online for after saying she wants to marry a rich man and never work. What's wrong with that? Well, she's taking the heat. The heat is on. There's a trend of couples foregoing costly, extravagant weddings and replacing them with simple courthouse ceremonies. Good for them. Good for them. I think that's one of those things, like many trends that become popular, and when they become popular, people try to top the other person, and before you know it, it's just gotten stupid. And then people just pull the plug and go back to something real basic. So maybe that's a good thing. I think so. Simple courthouse ceremonies. Now, exciting news. Whole Foods is offering discounted Taylor Farms shredded iceberg lettuce. I don't recommend it. Kroger is reportedly a better value than Aldi and Walmart. Kroger. A beer that tastes like ranch dressing, oh no, is being served up at a Minnesota State Fair, which described it as ranch dressing flavored cream ale blending smooth malt with hints of buttermilk, herbs, and spices. I don't want to eat my beer, I want to drink it. Ugh. A woman in New York is accused of selling a man's tarantula collection. I bet that guy's single. While he was in jail, she admits that she sold them, but says that they were dying without him there to take care of them anyway. A mysterious tree appeared on a popular tourist beach in North Wales, and no one knows how it got there. Ooh. LA lifeguards tackled a felony suspect in the ocean at the beach after the suspect ran from officers. They went right out there in the water and got him. Oh, here's another one. Sorry, Grandpa. Car makers don't think they should have to fix blindingly bright headlights. If they're bothering you, just don't drive at night, I guess. Three new women's world records have been set at the Lumberjack World Championships competition held in a small Wisconsin community. Women's world records. Women lumberjacks. How about that? They can do anything we can do, only they can usually do it better. A cargo plane had a couple of videos here, three videos for you to check out if you're interested. A cargo plane had a rough spark-filled attempt at landing here in the Cincinnati Northern Kentucky International Airport happened on Sunday. Scary looking, but apparently everybody's okay. Another viral video. This video shows juggling is an art form. You'll have to look that up. And finally, a mashup of Escape the Pina Colada song and My Sacrifice is going viral. Nah, thanks. I think I'll pass. Have your thumbs ever hurt from too much texting? Mine never have, because I text the old-fashioned way. Yeah, I don't use my thumbs. If so, they might be in need of a break. Health experts say that all the texting and scrolling and swiping can lead to what's called texting thumb. Do you have it? Symptoms include stiffness, throbbing near the thumb joint, and even clicking when you bend your thumb, clicking of your thumbs. It's because today smartphones are much larger and heavier, and people use them for way more than just calls and texts. For all those hours of scrolling, that can put extra strain on your hands. But here are a few simple changes that can help. Take breaks. Change up how you hold your phone, switch hands, and use voice to text whenever possible so you don't have to write it all out. Experts also recommend that you do daily thumb and wrist stretches. Oh, great. Now I have to add thumb exercises to my daily workout, right? Yeah, that's going to happen. You know that's going to happen.
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12: What are the chances you are listening to this while drinking a nice hot cup of coffee? If so, don't let me stop you. For years, we've been reporting on the health benefits of coffee, and that's not going to stop today. A new study, this one out of Harvard School of Public Health, found that coffee and tea could help lower your risk of developing dementia. People who enjoyed 1 to 3 caffeinated cups a day saw the biggest impact. In addition to the caffeine, coffee contains hundreds of bioactive compounds that can influence inflammation, glucose metabolism, vascular function, and oxidative stress. It's also possible coffee drinkers might be doing other things that keep them healthy. Eating a more balanced diet, getting plenty of exercise, sleep, not smoking or drinking too much alcohol, and finally, staying socially active. I'm Dr. Sanjay Gupta, helping you live a better life.
13: Imagine a disease that affects more than 10 million Americans, yet few know its name. 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
0: Clinic in for sales. Good morning, Doc. Oh, we lost him. Is he back? Okay. Morning, Doc.
18: Good morning,
0: Oh,
18: Jack.
0: Sorry about that. I don't know what I did.
18: That's all right.
0: That's all right. Probably working with my elbows again. How are you this morning?
18: I'm great. How are you doing?
0: I'm doing well. We're going to talk about microchips this morning.
18: Yeah, microchips. Most people have heard of them. We do them pretty frequently in the office. What they are, it's a permanent radio frequency device. It's about the size of a piece of rice, and it's a permanent identification used in animals, primarily dogs and cats, but horses get them too, and some other species can have them as well. But it's, like I said, about a size of a piece of rice. It's used as a permanent identification. Years ago, before technology took over, dogs' only way to really, and cats, to have permanent identification was a tattoo. And literally, we would tattoo the inside of the ear with some identifying marker or name or something, identification, or in the flank down in inside the tissue inside the, but where the rear leg joins the body. But that's kind of fallen out of favor. I still see dogs from time to time that have tattoos. But we've moved to, thank goodness, to microchips, and we implant these in between the shoulder blades. It's non-invasive. It's minimal pain, and it is a permanent identification for dogs. And most people have heard of it, but don't even think of it. But it's a fantastic way if you have a pet that ever gets lost and, good God forbid, stolen. You have a permanent identification. Your veterinarian can do it on a routine vet visit. You don't have to have sedation or anesthesia, anything like that. But it's a permanent identification. It's harmless. It's innocuous. It's not going to create any problems for the pet. But the biggest misconception or the biggest failure with these is owners fail to register because it doesn't, when we implant these, it doesn't provide somebody that has a scanner anything other than an identification number. That identification number is linked to you and your veterinary facility or shelter. In that case, let's say your dog gets lost and you're on a hike in the Red River Gorge and ends up in a shelter down there, they can scan it, and that identification number you can get online, and it'll be attached to hopefully an owner that can be called and retrieve, you know, their pet.
0: Yeah.
18: So, like I said, the biggest problem with them is owners forget or fail to register them, because that's how they find you. And they just, most veterinary clinics and shelters have a scanner. We just wave it over their back and a number pops up, and based on which brand it is, we have an 800 number we can call, or we can get online and identify who the pet belongs to. So it's not expensive. It's a great way to secure the fact that your pet is identified permanently without any injury or discomfort, you know, when we do it. It's just like giving a vaccination. The needle is a little bigger, I will say that, but it's just like getting a shot vaccine, and it's a great way to, like I said, provide insurance that you have a better chance of retrieving your pet if they run away or get picked up or escape. And if you fly, you're going to have one. Those folks that, you know, travel with their pet, our federal form for pet travel requires a permanent identification. And that's something most people don't realize until they get the health certificate before they get on a plane.
0: Right.
18: So if you have any questions, talk to your vet. It's a great way, an inexpensive way to make sure that you have the best chance of finding your pet if they ever get away.
0: And after you get the thing, you got to register them, or it's not going to do any good. Yeah.
18: Okay. Yeah, they're, you know, once you register them, you're good. The other thing, the other minor problem we run into is sometimes people will move and forget to change their information in the database.
0: Okay.
18: Or if they get a new phone number, you know, change their name, sometimes they forget. And it's I get that. It's, you know, it's not on your top priority list to even remember when you move, or, like I said, get married, change your name, change your phone, anything like that. So we try to help folks remember, but it's a permanent identification. If they can't find you, they'll usually be able to find the hospital or the shelter where they were implanted, and they usually can help out a little bit as well. So, good idea. It's just more insurance that your pet is safe and can be returned to you.
0: Fantastic. Always good to talk to you, Doc.
18: Have a great day, everybody.
0: Thank you, sir. 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
19: No delays due to collisions. We do have a closure at North Limestone between East Loudoun Avenue and the railroad crossing. That road is closed for water main work. You're going to want to detour via Maple Avenue. I'm MJ, and that's your traffic.
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12: Now seems as good a time as any to remind you, you don't always have to take healthy habits to the extreme. Not only are you unlikely to stick with something that's difficult, even if you can keep it up, it's probably going to be to the detriment of something else. And chances are that something else is more important. So if you're on a quest to improve your health, I promise the basics are going to take you much further. I'm talking about diet, try and be as plant-based as possible, exercise, meaning multiple rounds of cardio and strength training, and sleep. For most people, 7 to 9 hours a night. I like to think of these things as sort of a three-legged stool, right? If you're not doing any one of them, it's really hard to keep balanced with the others. The key here is you don't have to strive for perfection. Doing anything is going to be better than nothing. I'm Dr. Sanjay Gupta, helping you live a better life.
0: Let's see how this works here. Hang on. Hang on with me just a minute here. Later on this morning, we're going to have our Public Safety Commissioner, Ken Armstrong, with us in the studio. That is between 9 and 10 this morning. And I think I know who his guest is, but I'm not 100%, so I won't say. All right, now I got all my papers all straightened out here. Yeah, coming up next hour, we have Emily Wilhoit with a sports report, which will be about 7:20. James Mason, our Kentucky Technado, comes your way around 7:40-ish. And then in the 8 o'clock hour, Bo will be here at 8:20 to answer your gardening questions. And at 8:40, Eben Brown from South Florida. What's Eben talking about? Let's see what old Eben's up to. Eben Brown at 9 o'clock, this, or I'm sorry, 8:40 this morning. Tropical Storm Bertha. He's close to it down there in South Florida. We'll get the very latest information
19: this
0: for you.
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12: We've all been there, in a boring meeting, a long lecture, struggling to stay awake. No matter how hard you try, you nod off, and that is never a good look. Aside from the obvious, making sure you're getting enough sleep, there are a couple quick pick-me-ups that experts recommend before you take your seat. If you have time, you might try to squeeze in a quick nap, just a couple minutes even. That can increase your alertness. Or try to pop outside for a quick walk, get your blood and your hormones pumping, splash some cold water on your face, or grab a cup of coffee, obviously. If you're not a caffeine drinker, even just taking small sips of water throughout your meeting could be enough to keep you awake. Of course, you could also make a point to engage in the meeting. You're not likely to fall asleep while you're actually talking. I'm Dr. Sanjay Gupta, helping you live a better life.
9: I'm Dave Anthony, Fox News, further putting the ceasefire and negotiations in the rearview mirror.
10: The president always prefers to negotiate and reach a deal on these things. And we're prepared, willing to do that. We've tried to do that now for a year and a half, but we're also not going to sit by and let ships be blown up or Americans be attacked.
9: Secretary of State Marco Rubio speaking this morning in the Philippines. He says they have to keep the Strait of Hormuz open, but Fox's Trey Yingst reports.
13: The strait remains largely at a standstill with just three commercial vessels passing through on Tuesday, according to Kepler Shipping data. The other area of focus remains on Iran's nuclear program that President Trump says will be targeted in the days ahead.
14: Normally, I wouldn't say that. If I thought they could do something about it, I would never say that. But we'll be hitting that area pretty soon, and very heavily.
9: Oil prices keep rising back up, more than 3%. Gas is up again today, too. The price at the pump, 17 cents higher than a week ago. War Secretary Pete Hegseth went to the Senate pushing for new military funding, and it got testy.
15: You don't have a strategy. You don't have a long-term plan to actually win this war. Win the war!
9: Senator Gary Peters among the Democrats who sparred with Hegseth.
15: When will you show leadership?
23: Why don't you show some leadership and stand up to your fellow Democrats who won't fund the troops, who stand and play partisan politics while you don't give us the money?
9: The ex-Venezuelan leader captured by the U.S. in January, Nicolas Maduro, who calls himself a political prisoner, returns to court today in New York City.
24: Alongside his wife, Celia Flores, for a pretrial hearing in his federal drug trafficking case. Today's hearing is expected to involve discussions around evidence, discovery, future motions, and possibly set a trial date.
9: Fox's Ashley Strohmeyer, a congressman, wins a chance to become a governor.
30: Let's make this the year that we turn Arizona red again.
9: Andy Biggs beat fellow Congressman David Schweikert in the Republican primary and will try to unseat Democratic Governor Katie Hobbs in November. Another Trump-backed candidate, Mark Lamb, won the GOP primary to replace Biggs. 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
9: Later this morning, President Trump will go to Dover Air Force Base in Delaware for what's called a dignified transfer, paying tribute to the four American troops killed last week in the Iran conflict, returning in flag-draped caskets. The last of them has been identified.
5: The Pentagon said Sergeant Angel Rampersad was killed in action last week when Iran conducted airstrikes on the Jordan base housing American soldiers. Rampersad hailed from Ozone Park, New York, and had been previously listed officially as missing. This is the fourth American casualty within the last several days. Two others in Jordan, First Lieutenant Tyler James Feehan and Private Isabella Gonzalez, and one in Iraq, Sergeant Michael Emmanuel Swinton. The Pentagon is still investigating. Grinnell Scott, Fox News.
9: Tropical storm Bertha keeps moving very slowly in the Gulf, moving closer to Louisiana.
16: It could bring a wall of water as much as 4 feet. That is your storm surge. That's a possibility above your typical dry land, the Louisiana coast, and then heading towards the Texas coast.
9: Fox meteorologist Adam Klotz.
16: Now, if there's any good news with this storm system, most of the heaviest rain from this storm has been kept offshore.
9: On Wall Street, stock futures are down slightly for the Dow, but more than 100 points for the NASDAQ. Did you watch Spain win soccer's World Cup on Sunday? A lot of Americans did.
17: Sunday's game between Spain and Argentina saw 38,937,000 viewers tune into Fox. That, according to Nielsen, sets a new record for the most watched soccer telecast in U.S. television history, as well as the most watched FIFA World Cup final ever in the U.S. The number is up 132% from the 2022 World Cup final between Argentina and France.
9: Fox's Tony Genualdo. In baseball, the Red Sox got rained out in Boston, so they'll try again this afternoon to extend their 14-game win streak. The Sox could get it to 16 by tonight. They play a doubleheader against Baltimore. I'm Dave Anthony. This is Fox News.
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36: Because highs are going to be near 80, with feels like temperatures being right around what's reading on the old mercury. Not going to see a whole lot of humidity today as dry air has moved in after the cold front rolled through yesterday, and it will continue being comfortable heading into Thursday and Friday, with highs staying near 80 and into the lower 80s. I'm meteorologist Patrick Herrion on Lexington's news, traffic, and weather station, 97.3 WVLK.
0: And right now we have partly cloudy skies and 71 degrees at your official weather station, 97.3 FM WVLK and 590 AM. Now let's check traffic. From the Scheller Automotive Traffic Center, once again, here's MJ.
2: No delays due to collisions. Traffic is light as you work your way around the city this morning. We still have that closure at Lexington Avenue between East High Street and East Maxwell Street. That road is closed for sewer line installation. I'm MJ, and that's your traffic. And-

0: when she's born. This comes from our random facts department this morning. The classic Bill Withers song, Ain't No Sunshine, didn't make it to the top 40 in the United Kingdom when it was released in 1971, but it did crack their top 40 in 2009 after a contestant performed it on Britain's Got Talent. Now that, my friends, is good trivia. I know. 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Topsoil, mulch, natural stone, all that in the area at the one and only Landscaper's Corner location at 1305 Old Frankfort Pike. Well, we're glad you're here. Emily Wilhoit will bring us up to speed on the sports. Coming up here in about 10 minutes, James Mason, the Kentucky Technado, will join us later in the hour. But first, some good news stories that are making the rounds this morning. Six volunteer firefighters in Pennsylvania helped carry a 100-pound senior dog out of the forest after it got too exhausted to continue its hike. The team spent 4.5 hours carrying her nearly 2 miles down a steep mountain trail in a rescue basket, stopping along the way to keep her hydrated. The firefighters said they were happy to help this sweet girl, and she is expected to make a full recovery. Well, isn't that, that's a nice story, isn't it? Yeah, it is. 5-year-old in Salt Lake City named Emma developed a rare disease, but it turned into a wonderful story of sisterly love. Emma needed a life-saving bone marrow transplant, and they found the perfect match with her 2-year-old sister, Lucy. Lucy said she was being brave for Emma as she went through all the tests and procedures. The transplant was a success. And more than 100 days later, Emma and Lucy are recovering well. Family-owned shoe store in East London struggling when it got an unexpected lifeline after the owner's daughter posted a TikTok featuring some of the shop's vintage Y2K shoes. Remember Y2K? World was going to end, wasn't it? The video quickly racked up hundreds of thousands of views, and it brought a bunch of younger customers. At one point, there were even long lines outside the store. Business is going so well now that the owner took down his closing sales sign. Social media did something good for a change. Yeah, really, no kidding. It's about time that you did something good for a change. Our time right now is 12 minutes past the hour, 7:12 at 97.3 FM, WVLK. Good morning.
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0: A warns that adding sugar flavoring or anything like that to, you know, cream to coffee may reduce the potential health benefits. And of course, there isn't any caffeine. I mean, there isn't any calories or anything to worry about when it comes to coffee, unless you start loading it up with stuff. Most of that stuff's pretty high calorie that you put in there. I drink mine black. Yep. Higher amounts of caffeine like those in energy drinks could decrease the risk of high blood pressure and irregular heart rhythm, according to the AHA. See, you never know who to believe, do you? Consuming 2 to 4 cups of caffeinated coffee per day is linked to a lower risk of heart disease, heart failure, and stroke, but drinking over 4 cups may increase the risk of heart failure. Now, how do they know that? Okay, yeah, you can drink 4, but if you drink four, that's really good for you. You drink 5, and you may just keel over.
1: Yeah, it's according to history and what your daily intake report is to your docs or whatever, and then the following health deficit or benefit that you have.
0: I always heard that it's bad for you.
1: What, coffee?
0: Yeah.
1: Always heard it was good for you.
0: Yeah.
1: Over too much can be.
0: Yeah. Too much of anything is good for nobody.
1: Right.
0: Yeah. Recent research suggests that coffee's bioactive compounds may have antioxidant and anti-inflammatory properties, potentially explaining some health benefit. That's this week. Now, next week, they'll be telling you something else. Oh, no, we found out that. Really bad for you. Tropical storm Bertha. This is old information, by the way. We will get updated information about 8:45 when we have a man that's down in it. Eben Brown from Fox News Radio in South Florida. He's in the Miami area. But anyway, tropical storm Bertha formed off the Gulf Coast, 40-mile-per-hour winds threatening the Gulf Coast with storm surge and potential rain. Storm was moving slowly to the west-northwest at 3 miles per hour. That's pretty slow, isn't it? Yeah, 3 miles per hour, promoting tropical storm watches from the Florida Panhandle to southeastern Louisiana. Coastal areas from the Alabama border to Louisiana face potential storm surge, flooding between 2 and 4 feet above ground level during high tide, along with hazardous beach conditions and high surf up to 10 feet. There'll be a bunch of dummies out there surfing, you know. Meteorologists are uncertain about the exact landfall location or whether the storm center will remain offshore or push inland across the northern coast. And again, we do have our man in South Florida, Eben Brown, with us this morning about 8:45 for the very latest information on Bertha. What a name, huh? That's one you don't hear a lot these days, Bertha.
1: Oh, I had a tropical, I experienced a Bertha.
0: You did
1: tropical
0: what?
1: Tropical storm Bertha.
0: Yeah.
1: This was actually a hurricane in North Carolina.
0: When?
1: Yeah,
0: when?
1: About 20 years ago.
0: No kidding.
1: Oh, my God, it's been 20 years, but yeah.
0: Outer Banks or?
1: So, yep, South Outer Banks.
0: Yeah?
1: Yeah, it was fun.
0: Did you have to come home early?
1: No, I was on contract as a nurse down there.
0: Oh.
1: You don't come home early.
0: Well, yeah,
1: you stick.
0: We were there on vacation and, we had like 2 days left on our vacation and some of the locals down there said, they had bad predictions.
1: Mm-hmm.
0: I'm not sure exactly what eventually happened there, but anyway, we were told you could go ahead and go early and we recommended it because when people started evacuating, it's just going to be a long line.
1: Oh, boy, that would be terrifying.
0: Yeah, and just
1: stuck in traffic.
0: Stuck in traffic and can't move and something on its way. So we left a couple days early.
1: Good
0: but
1: for
0: I don't
1: you.
0: Think it was called Bertha.
1: Oh,
0: maybe
1: okay.
0: It was. I don't know. So I guess they recycle the names.
1: They do.
0: Apparently. They recycle the names. Kevin Stinnett from the Lane Report has some information for us that we need to know. Kevin!
2: Good morning, Jack.
0: What's going on, buddy?
2: Well, hopefully everyone's safe and sound.

0: this morning. What a rough night.
1: Boy, I tell you, it was rough down in southern Kentucky. I don't think we had any damage here, did we?
0: I don't think so in Lexington.
1: Yeah.
0: No, it definitely was northeast and southeast of us.
1: Yeah, and Somerset got hit pretty hard.
0: You know, the Lexington Dome did its thing again.
1: Did its thing, yeah. That's right. There is one in there. Hey, tell me what's up.
0: Well, you know, do you like the pawpaw fruit?
1: I do.
0: Kentucky's native banana.
1: Yeah.
0: So, pawpaw and L8 are out again. So, if you're a big fan of L8, you'll even love it even more with the pawpaw flavoring.
1: Well, I can't find, or at least my wife cannot find it in the sugar-free. So, I don't think they've done the pawpaw in sugar-free.
0: Well, they haven't, because when they made this drink, Jack, it is 100% natural.
1: Okay.
0: So all flavoring, there's no additives or anything to distort the taste.
1: I see. Okay. Have you had it?
0: I have. You know, I'm not a huge banana, pineapple, mango fan, but,
1: yeah.
0: You know, it's refreshing. I'll give them that.
1: Okay.
0: It's great. And, you know, kudos to Kentucky State University, too, because they're the ones in 1990 that started the research that led to this.
1: Oh.
0: So they have an archive of seeds and different ways to grow it, manage it, store it. Because the problem with it is, Jack, and we've talked about it before, is it doesn't keep on the shelf. Once
1: right.
0: you pick it, you have a very limited time, less than 2 weeks, to eat it. So, you know, it's one of those rare fruits that is a delicacy to Kentucky, but, you know, you have to eat it quickly when it ripens. So,
1: I tried a little devil rum, if it were me, in there.
2: Well,
1: I think it'd be a nice combination, don't you?
0: Absolutely. Well. You know, make a good pina colada.
1: Uh-huh.
2: There you go.
1: Heck yeah. All right, so what else?
0: Yeah. Splash. UK research, you know, back in when Dr. Todd was head of UK, they started a mission to be a top 20 research university. So to that mission, Jack, UK just exceeded $500 million in research grants and awards.
1: Wow.
0: To the university. So back when they started this, UK was barely getting $50 million.
1: Mm.
0: So it's really expanded its research. Why is that important? Well, there's a lot of great things happening. NASA uses engineers at UK researchers are working on gas movement, heat shields for the new space station shuttles.
1: Mm-hmm.
0: So, you know, that's happening at UK. Corn growers, they got a research grant to help corn. Obviously, it's important for our bourbon and other things, using drones and different research. So, you know, there's a lot of cool things happening in UK, but $500 million is definitely a big number.
1: That's amazing.
0: To be proud of. And then Maker's Mark. Jack, if you ever want a cool bottle of Maker's Mark, you can only get it at the airports, though, across the world. There's select airports, London, England. I know you want to go to Australia, so if you're going to Australia, you can get one there. Mumbai, India. There's a lot of cool bottles, but they're only available at airports across the world. And, again, Maker's Mark sets the tone for that cool wax, cool label, and another iconic painting. Each one has a painting of that city on the label.
1: Okay.
0: So Maker's Mark's coming out with cool stuff again. And then speaking of beverages and food, our own Crank and Boom, we talked about they're in that national contest for best ice cream.
1: Yeah.
0: Well, they're in the final eight.
1: Oh.
0: So voting is open today. Starts today for the final eight. They're up against the Tipsy Cow from Texas. So
1: I like that name.
0: Name.
1: Yeah.
0: Yeah. Yeah, so they're up against them the next 3 days. So if you want to go vote, 64the64.com, support a good local business in Crank and Boom. And then want to give a shout-out to Bob Sloan, who passed away, one of our signature operators of grocery stores here in Lexington.
1: Oh, yeah.
0: You may remember Big Valu.
1: Oh, yeah.
0: Our friend Don Hurt used to call it Big Valu, but Big Value, Sloan's. Passed away, so he was really a good person and good grocery store owner. So,
1: absolutely.
0: Yeah, we'll miss him as well, Jack. And then again, hopefully everyone was safe after those storms, and enjoy Restaurant Week, which starts tomorrow.
1: Yummy.
0: Here in Lexington.
1: Yummy, yummy. We have more participating restaurants than ever, I believe, don't we?
0: You absolutely, you do. And then they did three different levels of prefix menus.
1: Yeah.
0: So you can be basic on up to the elegant. So, you know, there's some cool things to be had there. And enjoy our local restaurants. We're really fortunate here to have a lot of good local restaurants that people can go out and enjoy, especially during this next 11 days.
1: Right. And read all about it
0: at lanereport.com.
1: I thank you, sir.
0: Thank you, Jack.
1: And let's get a check of Lexington traffic from the Scheller Automotive Traffic Center. Once again, here's MJ.
2: No delays due to collisions. We do have a closure at Longview Drive between Clays Mill Road and Harrods.
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15: They go out of their way on a personal level. I would recommend them highly.
1: I think, yeah, way in the background. In a previous life, I think I was a background singer. I think I was the background singer at Motown.
17: Nice.
1: At least that's what I want to think about.
17: It could be worse.
1: No, yeah, it could. Not much. Not much. At least, unless I was a lead singer, that could be worse. We got an update from Fox News coming up next.
18: Fox
17: News, I'm Gianna Gelosi. U.S. forces conducting their 11th night of strikes in Iran as Trump says he has no interest in meeting with Tehran until they're ready to convene in a meaningful way. Secretary of State Marco Rubio speaking this morning from Manila.
18: We'd love to have an agreement where they say we'll no longer sponsor terrorism and we will not pursue a nuclear weapon or the things you need for a nuclear weapon. I think if there's a lack of confidence, is the lack of confidence that the Iranian regime will ever agree to any of those things.
17: The Gulf Coast bracing for impact as Tropical Storm Bertha is expected to make landfall today. Fox Weather's Marissa Torres in New Orleans.
19: Local impacts for New Orleans would also be along the coast. The coastal waters where we do have some surge that's expected around 2 to 4 feet. For those low-lying coastal roads, those could be inundated and impassable as we get through some high tide cycles today and by tomorrow morning.
17: And that's Fox Weather's Marissa Torres. 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
20: Here's your LEX 18 Storm Tracker forecast. It's going to be a very comfortable Wednesday, a little taste of September because highs are going to be near 80 with feels like temperatures being right around what's reading on the old mercury. Not going to see a whole lot of humidity today as dry air has moved in after the cold front rolled through yesterday, and it will continue being comfortable heading into Thursday and Friday with highs staying near 80 and into the lower 80s. I'm meteorologist Patrick Herrien on Lexington's news traffic and weather station, 97.3 WVLK.
1: The old thermometer. Partly cloudy out there right now, 71. I heard Patrick the other night said probably ought to get out there and walk the old dog.
21: Oh, yeah. He's cute.
1: Yeah, he is really cute. I really like him.
21: Brings the weather home.
1: Yeah, he does.
21: Yeah.
1: He says, just watch the old mercury this morning. I love it. So we need to get him in here.
21: Yeah.
1: Partly cloudy in 71. That's your official weather station, the old weather station, 97.3 FM. Now let's check the old traffic. The old traffic with a very young traffic reporter from the Scheller Automotive Traffic. With our old traffic reporter. OLE, though, it's not really old, is it?
21: No.
1: Okay. From the Scheller Automotive Traffic Center, here's our old traffic reporter, MJ.
2: No delays due to collisions. We do have a closure at Longview Drive between Clays Mill Road and Harrodsburg Road. You've got one lane blocked there for waterline work, so expect some slight delays. I'm MJ, and that's your traffic.

0: This is just one of my favorite country songs of all time. Tim McGraw, and boy, I tell you, live like you're dying.
1: Amen to that.
0: I know. What a lyric. But anyway, Tim McGraw is currently on his pawn shop guitar tour.
1: Pawn shop guitar. That pretty much wraps it up in a nice
0: Isn't that fun? And he's literally bringing the pawn shop guitars. He made a new tradition to pay it forward to the, quote, next generation of dreamers by gifting, one lucky fan a guitar at every show.
1: Nice.
0: Quote, in every city that we play in, we decided to go to a pawn shop and get a guitar, and we're going to start some kid out tonight on the journey with their pawn shop guitar.
1: Man, that was a well-thought-out strategy for paying it forward.
0: Tell the story about your dad's guitar.
1: Oh, how I took it to a pawn shop to have them evaluate.
0: I mean, but
1: just
0: what,
1: out of curiosity.
0: What it is first?
1: Uh-huh. It's a 1962 Hummingbird Gibson acoustic guitar.
0: Okay. Guitarists will know what you're talking
1: Cherry
0: about.
1: Cherry Sunburst.
0: Wow.
1: And yeah, it's got a little crack on the bridge, but that's it. And the case is mint because daddy just kept it hid from us kids and safe from, environmental things.
0: Sure.
1: So we took it to the pawn shop, and he was like, yeah, I can't give you anything for this. I'm like, why not? It's what it is. It's like $5,000 is what I'm seeing, for resale, in relevant markets. And he's like, well, we see knockoffs like this from Japan all the time. And the way that we know that it's a knockoff is because it's in such good shape. I'm like, hello. How about my dad just loved his Gibson guitar?
0: Yeah.
1: But no,
0: he wasn't.
1: Fascinating.
0: Really?
1: Yep.
0: So a pawn shop guitar doesn't have to be something that's really cheap. If they had given you some money for it.
1: Yeah, and I would have taken it.
0: And you
1: somebody
0: would have taken it at the time. Somebody would have gotten themselves a
1: hell of a deal.
0: Real guitar, especially if they, thought it was fake and it turned out to be the real McCoy like yours is.
1: Yeah. Usually the opposite is true.
0: Right. Exactly. And they make some great fakes out there.
1: They must.
0: Because I own some.
1: Oh, really?
0: Oh, yeah. I own some fake basses.
1: All right.
0: That are, if they were real, they'd be worth a lot of money. Chinese made, which are probably illegal.
1: Yeah.
0: And I swear if you turn me in, I'll swear you're lying.
1: Oh, I won't, but.
0: You won't.
1: Maybe the myriad of listeners out there.
0: Yeah. I'll swear.
1: Take it up.
0: You made that up in your head. All right. Time right now is 7:37. How often do you use artificial intelligence?
1: I'm going to plead the fifth on that as a writer for the station.
0: A lot, yeah. Well, there's nothing wrong with it.
1: No, as long as you quote your sources.
0: Yeah. And back up with, especially with health.
1: Mm-hmm.
0: People are now using it instead of going to the doctor and crazy stuff. New poll asked people how often they use AI tools, and 10% of people said they're constantly using them. 11% said daily. You use it daily when you're working, probably.
1: Uh-huh.
0: Yeah.
1: Yep.
0: 16. I don't think there's nothing wrong with that. 16% said multiple times per week. 8% said weekly. 10% said a few times a month. 17% said less frequently than monthly, but they didn't have a specific answer. And only 22% claim they never use AI at all, while 6% were not sure. I don't think I'm using it.
1: I love
0: but
1: the
0: I'm not sure. Let's assume that they meant, actively choosing to use AI tools like ChatGPT or AI functions at work. What about ChatGPT? Do you use it?
1: Indeed, I do.
0: A lot?
1: Yeah, I make invitations. There's so many cool things you can create on ChatGPT. It's insane.
0: Yeah, it's what I understand.
1: Yeah.
0: You can
1: addictive.
0: Also get addicted. Well, I think the internet in general is addicting if you let it.
1: Sure.
0: You overuse it.
1: That's right.
0: But but you can actually, I've heard of people actually becoming buddies with, you know.
1: Yeah.
0: Form relationships.
1: It's now that's with that creepy.
0: Fake, with that fake person.
1: Spooky stuff.
0: It is. Everyone is engaging with artificial intelligence, whether they like it or not, on their phones, in emails, social media streaming, Google Maps, shopping, web browsing, banking, customer service.
1: Uh-huh.
0: People are also asked to predict the effects of AI on a big list of things, and they're optimistic that it will be positive in tech, science, innovation, creativity, healthcare, and education.
1: I agree with that.
0: People are much more pessimistic about how it will affect dating, religion,
1: mm-hmm.
0: privacy,
1: mm-hmm.
0: sex,
1: mm-hmm.
0: interpersonal trust,
1: mm-hmm.
0: parenting, democracy, human relationships, workers, morality, and mental health.
1: A few more cons than pros, I'm hearing.
0: Yeah, a few.
1: Yeah.
0: And it's all the warm and fuzzy stuff where people are worried about it.
1: Yeah.
0: You'll notice. Interpersonal.
1: Dating.
0: Relationship.
1: Religion.
0: And I have no opinion on it because I don't know enough about it.
1: Well, yeah.
0: You know.
1: It knows you. It remembers your history. You know, when you ask something seemingly unrelated to something mm-hmm. that you've asked it in the past, it remembers. It remembers that you have this, you know, your context. Oh yeah. Given that you are on a GLP-1 drug, I'll go there. Maybe you don't want to, you know, investigate this type of, you know, these types of
0: so this,
1: entrees
0: this
1: to
0: is,
1: eat.
0: This is the
1: ChatGPT telling me.
0: Yeah,
1: right. Like if I were to look up a good restaurant, like, hey, aren't you on a GLP-1 drug?
0: Interesting.
1: Don't you want to maintain your current healthcare weight loss journey?
0: A little spooky.
1: It's spooky.
0: Yeah.
1: And judgmental.
0: And yeah. But so are all of us.
1: Yeah.
0: When you really boil it down.
1: Yep.
0: Use it as a tool
1: mm-hmm.
0: and don't overuse it.
1: That's correct.
0: Is that good advice?
1: I believe so.
0: Question of the day. We are in a fork in the road in the Iran war. Which viable end game that exists now should Trump use? Pursue a 10-day ceasefire to reopen the Strait of Hormuz or launch a massive military operation to force Iran's capitulation.
1: There's a $10 word.
0: That is. So look capitulation up. You can do it on AI.
1: ChatGPT
0: will tell you.
1: And give you context.
0: Yep. and then you tell us at WBLKAM.com. And we'll have the results this afternoon with Cruiser. Actually, yesterday was an AI question, too. Should music created with AI be labeled? 92% said yes, should be transparent. 8% said not necessary. I agree with the masses on that one.
1: Mm-hmm.
0: I think it ought to be labeled.
1: Heck yeah.
0: You know, that's probably an old man. The old man. I'll let the old man in.
1: Yeah, transparency.
0: But transparency?
1: Yeah. No,
0: that's to me. That's a good thing.
1: Yeah, that's ethical marketing, I think.
0: Okay. I'm going to get you to do sports for us in just a minute. But first, we're going to talk about ethical people and six generations of them, and that's the Millward family. Going back to 1825 when Joseph Millward started Millward Funeral Directors. He was a cabinet maker. He was in the furniture business. Not at all rare for those folks being the ones who started that, you know, thing that we know as the funeral industry. Now, have times changed? Oh, boy, have they changed as their dedication to the folks who have allowed them to be a part of a very important part of their family changed, not a bit, since 1825. But back in the early days, and I don't even mean so early as this wasn't in my time, but maybe it was up in the eastern Kentucky, the hollers, because somebody told me that it was. But at a point in history, people would have their funerals in their homes, and the body would be in their home, and people would what they call sit up with the dead. They didn't want the body left alone. I think I wouldn't have any problem sitting up if it was in my home because I wouldn't be able to sleep.
1: Right. Might as well stay up.
0: Might as well stay up.
1: I'm up again.
0: Yeah.
1: Mm-hmm.
0: But no, I mean, so just that's just one example of a bazillion examples of how times have changed over these six generations. But the reality is nothing else. I mean, they're just people in service to our community and have been going all the way back to 1825. 1826, Presidents John Adams and Thomas Jefferson died on the 4th of July, which I think is very interesting. That was a year after Millward was established. So Millward was already in business back then. Six generations, you can certainly trust them to take care of your family.
2: 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Let's talk. Contact Edward Jones Advisors, Chad All in Lexington. Oh.
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1: And here we go with sports. Little Brother is up by 1.5 points for the spread tonight in round one of TBT's Central Kentucky Regional Final. La Familia is battling significant personnel issues, however, that plagued them in game two. The Ville is got a decided advantage. Only six healthy players for La Familia suiting up. An extended list of absences and injuries, according to Yahoo Sports. Willie Cauley-Stein exiting early with a foot injury, but is expected to try and play in game three. Aaron Harrison publicly criticizing teammates who failed to show up and show out, calling them out, calling out Archie Goodwin for missing his flight. La Familia general manager Twani Beckham reportedly has six standby players ready for tonight's game, which tips at 6 p.m. from Memorial Coliseum. Broadcast is on FS1. Tickets are still available at tbthoops.com. Betting on National Summer Basketball League may seem small time to some. All manner of betting platforms coming under closer scrutiny as betting on sports and non-sports events becomes the norm. A House Agricultural Committee Digital Assets Subcommittee hearing on Tuesday examined the rapid growth of sports prediction markets like Kalshi and Polymarket. Prediction market legislation focusing on a fierce debate over whether online betting on real-world events should be treated as gambling or as stock market trading. Introducing over 10 different bills to rein in the industry, generally targeting bad taste, in quotes, bets associated with horrific world events such as war and terrorism, abandoning sportsbook and gaming bets, leaving that activity in the purview of state-regulated sportsbooks, and outlawing insider trading betting based on non-public information. The Boston Red Sox are chasing franchise history today. They host a high-stakes split doubleheader against the Baltimore Orioles at Fenway Park. Following Tuesday's rain postponement, Boston enters the day riding a spectacular 14-game winning streak. Former Reds pitcher Sonny Gray anchoring the Red Sox starting rotation as a Cy Young contender. If they manage to sweep both games today, they will eclipse the legendary 1946 team's record of 15 straight victories to set a new club milestone. The Cincinnati Reds defeated their former ace Luis Castillo and the Seattle Mariners 4-2 last night. Castillo took the loss despite throwing a season-high 7 innings, allowing 3 runs on 4 hits. Outdueled by Reds rookie sensation Chase Burns, earning the win, throwing 5 scoreless innings, giving up only 3 hits, bringing Burns to a season record of 12-1 with a 2.42 ERA. And that's your sports update on 97.3 FM, 590 AM, WVLK.
0: This is kind of sports related.
1: Sure.
0: A few details have leaked from the Taylor Swift, Travis Kelce wedding. They're keeping it close to the vest, I guess. But sure. Jason Kelce has confirmed the rumor that Taylor and Trav performed a duet at their wedding.
1: Oh, for vows?
0: Well, I don't know. It says
1: Trav. Interesting.
0: He said, this is Jason, that Trav, quote, Trav can sing. Trav has always been able to carry a tune.
1: Multi-talented.
0: I don't know if...
1: As well as a football.
0: I can carry a tune is a good, you know...
1: Qualifier,
0: right. Obviously, he pales in comparison to some other people that are out there singing, you know, for the way they make their living. Mm. But anyway, it's unclear if it was unrehearsed performance or a casual karaoke duet, but Jason also didn't say what song they sang. So Jason said they grew up in the artsy town of Cleveland Heights, learned to do a little a bit of everything. Quote, there's always been like a thriving music scene there. Everybody in fourth grade, you're getting a musical instrument. Well, that's no different than anyplace else.
1: I was going to say.
0: Fourth grade, you're getting a musical instrument here.
1: Cleveland got on us for music.
0: Nothing.
1: Only the Rock and Roll Hall of Fame.
0: Well, other than that.
1: Yeah.
0: Yeah, they do have that. There is that.
1: There's that.
0: Yeah. When you're in middle school, you're either singing or you're doing music with an instrument.
1: Well, okay.
0: That was the most uninteresting story I think I've ever read.
1: That was anticlimactic.
0: They sang.
1: Okay.
0: They sang. We don't know what they sang.
1: Or why.
0: Or why. And shut up about it. Okay.
1: Trav can carry a tune.
0: Trav can carry a tune.
1: We're all right.
0: That is our takeaway. Trav can carry a tune. Remember when the government shut down production of the penny?
1: Yeah.
0: Because they cost more to make.
1: Okay. Did it start back up?
0: Well, some people are wondering why we hadn't done that sooner. Well, it opens up a whole new can of worms. Paying in cash without regular access to pennies has confused people. And some businesses have been rounding to the nearest nickel in their change giving, but that doesn't work everywhere. Some states have existing laws that require exact change or don't allow businesses to charge more than less than some customers than others. And it's just a couple of pennies lost to rounding up or down. And that's led to legal issues.
1: Whoops.
0: Wouldn't you know? So now Congress is, we got a war, guys, but Congress is working to pass a bill called the Common CENTS Act.
1: Why did they do that?
0: See where I am there?
1: Yeah, I know.
0: Which will hopefully relieve those problems. This would allow all businesses the option to round cash transactions to the nearest nickel. So, for example, 1982 becomes 1980, while 1983 becomes 1985. See?
1: I get it.
0: Canada did this, I guess, when it phased out the penny over a decade ago.
1: Okay.
0: The bill would also force a change to nickels. Oh, here we go again. Nickels are even more expensive to produce than pennies. Last year, it cost about 14 cents to make a nickel. That doesn't make a bit of sense.
1: I'm losing the sense rapidly.
0: So the government, in all its infinite wisdom, is looking for cheaper ways to make them, but they also are causing problems because they need to be able to be recognized in vending and counting machines. Uh-huh. We had a vending machine literally in our front door. And you can use a card, and $4 comes up, but I hope that's not what you're paying for a can of pop.
1: I know.
0: Is it?
1: Right? I know. Yes, that's what you're paying. Mm-hmm.
0: Well, I ain't going out there no more.
1: No, I know. I don't blame you.
0: Yeah. So you couldn't make them out of recycled plastic or something? I don't know. Anyway, nothing is imminent, though. The bill just calls for testing lower-cost nickels. Like wooden nickels. Don't take any.
1: Plug nickel. Yeah, right. We'll take a plug nickel for it.
0: But anyway, nothing to worry about, I guess. But the bill has passed the House, but is, as always, yet to pass the Senate. Get a check. By the way, has anybody seen Mitch McConnell lately? No. Let's go to Jack Lexington traffic from the Scheller Automotive Traffic Center. Here's MJ.
5: No delays due to collisions. We do have a closure at Longview Drive between Claysmill Road and Harrodsburg Road. You've got one lane blocked for waterline work, so expect some slight delays. I'm MJ, and that's your traffic.
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1: After the talking stopped, the bombing of Iran continues. I'm Dave Anthony, Fox News. The U.S. military launched airstrikes an 11th straight night, hitting military facilities and drone storage, trying to degrade Iran's ability to keep attacking ships in the Strait of Hormuz.
2: We remain open to diplomacy. We remain open to working it out in a negotiated way. But right now, they don't seem to be serious about that. And so we're going to continue to protect shipping.
1: Secretary of State Marco Rubio said that this morning in the Philippines after meeting with China's foreign minister.
2: They've been pretty clear that they don't support any tolling or restrictions on global shipping through an international waterway.
1: Only a few ships got through the strait yesterday, and this morning oil prices keep rising back up. WTI back to around $88 a barrel, $20 higher than when July started, and the price of the gas pump's gone up 17 cents since last Wednesday. Later this morning, the commander-in-chief will go to Delaware, where four flag-draped caskets will arrive. American troops killed last week in Jordan and Iraq.
4: President Trump says it will be a great honor to pay his respects to the American service members at the dignified transfer to Dover Air Force Base. Last night, the Department of War announced another soldier killed in last weekend's enemy attack, Sergeant Angel S. Ramperstad, 28 years old, of Ozone Park, New York, bringing the total number of service members killed in the conflict to 18.
1: Fox's Jackie Heinrich at the White House. A Trump-backed Republican congressman could be Arizona's next governor.
6: I have every bit of confidence that we're going to win. We're going to get our message out, our message of restoring the American dream to Arizona.
1: Andy Biggs will try to unseat Democratic Governor Katie Hobbs in November. Biggs got more than 70% of the vote, beating fellow Congressman David Schweikert in the GOP primary. Two other Trump-backed Republicans also won primaries. Mark Lamb trying to replace Biggs in Congress. Former NFL kicker Jay Feely is vying to take Schweikert's House seat. A Democratic congressman in Arizona fended off a challenge from the left. Greg Stanton beat a Democrat socialist in the primary. 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
1: Secretary of State Marco Rubio also addressed another potential conflict today. President Trump has said that Cuba may be next as the U.S. pushes for change in the communist country.
2: Cuba matters to us because it's 90 miles from our shores and it has a direct impact on our national security, be it the things they've been involved in the past, the countries they've aligned with in the past and currently, or the threat of mass migration.
1: After the U.S. capture of Venezuela's leader in January, Cuba's access to that country's oil was cut. President Trump then threatened any country supplying oil to Cuba with tariffs, leading to big fuel shortages there. And speaking of ousted leader Nicolas Maduro, he's due back in court in New York City this afternoon.
27: Maduro and his wife, who have been held at a Brooklyn detention center since they were abducted by the United States from their Caracas home, both face drug trafficking charges. Both have pleaded not guilty. If convicted, they could be sentenced to life for conspiring to send cocaine into the United States. The White House calls their abduction a surgical law enforcement operation, Maduro calling himself a political prisoner of war. Gary Baumgarten, Fox News.
1: New York City's mayor wants another world leader put behind bars when he comes to the UN in September. Israel's Prime Minister Benjamin Netanyahu. Zoran Mamdani posted on social media,
28: the architect of a horrific genocide against the Palestinian people. He is responsible for the killing of more than 73,000 people.
29: Mamdani adds that he is determined he doesn't have the authority to arrest Netanyahu while in New York on a warrant issued by the International Criminal Court.
28: The federal government, however, does. and I call on them to join the ICC and execute this warrant.
29: The American government does not recognize the court's jurisdiction. President Trump has posted on Truth Social that Netanyahu will not be arrested in, quote, any way, shape, or form while in the United States of America.
1: That's Kevin Yuretsky. I'm Dave Anthony, and this is Fox News.
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14: Because highs are going to be near 80, with feels like temperatures being right around what's reading on the old mercury. Not going to see a whole lot of humidity today as dry air has moved in after the cold front rolled through yesterday, and it will continue being comfortable heading into Thursday and Friday, with highs staying near 80 and into the lower 80s. I'm meteorologist Patrick Arion on Lexington's news, traffic, and weather station, 97.3 WVLK.
15: Yeah, we'll keep our eye on that old temperature gauge here today. Thank you, buddy. Yes, it's going up and down, partly cloudy, and I love that. I think that's the coolest that moniker that there is. He's the guy that says, "They take out the old dog tonight. Give him an old walk." It's partly cloudy in 71. Let's get a check of Lexington traffic from the Scheller Automotive Traffic Center. Here's MJ.
30: No delays due to collisions. We do have traffic picking up, with some of your heavier traffic being Leestown Road at Greendale Road, also the inner loop of New Circle, Russell Cave, and look for some slowdowns, Nicholasville Road at South Point Drive. I'm MJ, and that's your traffic.

0: this been out long enough for you to recognize this theme?
1: Not.
0: The Odyssey. Christopher Nolan's The Odyssey. Inspiring people to listen to the audiobook, even Gen Z.
1: Okay.
0: Spotify says across 91 audiobook editions in 10 different languages, The Odyssey has now been listened to, the equivalent of more than 43 years of continuous playback.
1: Man.
0: On the opening day of the movie, audiobook streams jumped more than 500% on Spotify. Before the premiere, streams increased more than 240% in June, and post-premiere listens are on track to begin roughly 680% above the norm.
1: Wow.
0: 36% of listeners are Gen Z, 45 are millennials, and two-thirds are men. Yeah.
1: Odyssey epic appeals to them.
0: Yeah. Audiobooks. You ever listen to an audiobook?
1: Yeah,
0: I never have.
1: You know, just in passing.
0: Well, they sense. Say they're great on vacation.
1: That's what I do on driving. When I used to drive a lot for nurse, it makes contracting.
0: You know, if I find a really good CD that I like to listen to, it makes the miles just melt away.
1: Yeah, that's true.
0: You know.
1: Yeah.
0: I'm gonna play from one just in a little bit later this hour.
1: Oh, nice.
0: Yeah, and it has to do with you.
1: I love that. I love all things having to do with me, having to do with I, having to do with number one.
0: There we go. Numero uno. We are sponsored by Landscaper's Corner with the largest selection of natural stone in the area at 1305 Old Frankfort Pike. That is the one and only location of Landscaper's Corner. Coming up this hour, we have Bo to answer your gardening questions. And then we got the man that is right down there among them. And he'll have the latest on Bertha moving, it was like yesterday toward the Florida Panhandle. Frankly, I don't know where it is this morning, but he'll tell us he is from South Florida. That's Evan Brown from Fox News Radio, their correspondent down there. And we'll get the latest. And then, at 9 o'clock this morning, Public Safety Commissioner Ken Armstrong will be in the studio with us. And, last week, guys on social media were listing the girl flexes that make them attractive. You know what a girl flex is?
1: Yeah, it's a habit that a woman has that, you know, it exhibits her personality.
0: That's it. See, you're so smart. Now someone started a thread for the reverse.
1: Okay.
0: What's fair for the goose? Fair for the gander, right?
1: Nice.
0: So here are the best guy flexes that instantly make them attractive, according to women on social media. We'll see if you agree with this.
1: All right. Then.
0: Number one, thoughtfulness.
1: Oh, that is absolutely number one.
0: You say so, huh?
1: Yeah.
0: Little things like grabbing a snack or a drink for them, you know, as he's getting one for himself.
1: Precisely that.
0: Loving animals, number two.
1: Agreed.
0: When animals love a man, he loves them back. By being gentle and nice to them, that's such an enormous green flag. Others said being the same only to kids.
1: Right.
0: Being nice to kids. So you're so far, we're batting 1,000.
1: Yes, we are.
0: Humility, number three.
1: Sure.
0: Oh, that's my wife's number one.
1: Yeah, yeah.
0: And
1: really?
0: The opposite, which I guess would be arrogance.
1: Arrogance.
0: Is her least favorite.
1: Yeah. You're cut off.
0: She says when she was in the dating world, a snotty guy was just out of the question.
1: Mm-hmm.
0: Humility, being able to admit that they don't know certain things and that they might not be the smartest or the strongest person in the room.
1: True. You can trust that. Because if you are generally saying that I am the smartest, and
0: right.
1: The most trustworthy person in the room, then you're lying.
0: You're lying and you're arrogant.
1: You're a liar and you're arrogant.
0: Exactly. Number four, this is the most interesting so far. The top three have been pretty common sense. Being prepared. I guess maybe you're more attracted to a Boy Scout.
1: Correct. They can take care of your butt when you're out there in a sling.
0: There you go. Thinking ahead, anticipating things correctly, it makes life much smoother not to be moving from disaster to disaster.
1: Hello.
0: So being prepared, that's number four. Number five, kindness to randoms. What this means is it's noticed and bodes well for a future relationship if you are kindness to randoms. So I'm not, I thought I had a definition here, but I don't. What does that mean, you think?
1: Means of being nice for being for nice sake.
0: Not for any.
1: Yeah, random reasons, random people.
0: I got you.
1: Random situation.
0: Do you agree with that?
1: Absolutely.
0: Number six, competence. Don't flex. Don't make a fuss. Just do it. Do it well. Competence.
1: Competence. Okay.
0: Competent.
1: Yep, on board.
0: Number six. Number seven, making clear plans ahead of time and keeping them. We'll see. In other words, don't be a, hey, can we go to the, we'll see.
1: I like spontaneity.
0: Oh, you do? Okay.
1: Yeah.
0: Number eight, being able to easily build things. Boy, I'm out on that one.
1: Yeah. You're not alone.
0: Well, remembering things, number nine, my guy, this is a quote, my guy remembers things I don't even remember telling him, like things that I said, things that I said I have to get done, things I'm stressed about, and quietly does things to make my life easier using that knowledge.
1: Okay. I'm seeing a trend, a theme.
0: Well, you know, here's what the thing is. Mm-hmm. We're not very smart. We men, we don't work well from hints. You need to tell us.
1: I think there's a focus. You need to be focused, but you are smart.
0: But you've got
1: so much going on.
0: Well,
1: to distract.
0: But you know, hinting.
1: Yeah.
0: Things like, yeah, you know, there's. I noticed you haven't picked up your socks from this morning. I don't get that she wants me to pick up my socks because she didn't say so. She just made an observation.
1: Right.
0: You need to tell me. Oh, you mean you want me to pick those up? Oh, okay,
1: yeah.
0: I'm with you. Okay, remembering things. Proactive problem solving is 10. Making people feel comfortable is 11. That's a good one.
1: Mm-hmm.
0: Being musical is 12. I'd love to be the guitar player. Hopefully having musical chemistry is very, very hot, someone said. Not being a complainer or a whiny baby, number 13. Well, I think we men mostly are.
1: Mm-hmm.
0: And number 14, forklift certified. My man got twice as attractive when he said that.
1: Forklift certified.
0: I'm forklift certified.
1: Mine was a CDL certified, so he was over the road trucker. That's pretty hot.
0: Oh, that's pretty hot.
1: Yeah.
0: And finally, 15, someone said, and I don't get this at all, becoming mayor and actually working for the people.
1: Okay. Community minded.
0: Yeah, maybe so.
1: All right.
0: You're pretty much with it 80, 90%.
1: Yeah.

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11: Yes. Would you check me on that?
12: Yes, I will.
11: Okay. Well, Buddy Bo is here. Didn't have any damage yesterday. I'm excited for him. Our question of the day, we are in a fork in the

0: Road on the Iran. I'll do it on my phone. You don't need to be messing with that unless you can do it easy. We are on the fork in the road in the Iran war, which is viable end game that exists now. Should Trump use that? Let me start over. We're in a fork in the road on the Iran war. Which viable end game that exists now should Trump use? That's better. 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How about you, Bo?
1: How's it going, Jack?
0: All right, brother, what's up?
1: Another day in paradise.
0: You didn't have any problems with any of the weather in your
1: Everything turned out great.
0: Yeah, not so much down in a couple of other parts of the state, particularly around Somerset. They got beat up pretty good.
1: That's what I hear. I kind of eyeballed it to see what was going on, but it seems like our area didn't get hit as bad. Looks like they've had some tornadoes in other spots, we look like we did okay.
0: All right, when can I prune an oak leaf hydrangea? Mine is 25 years old. It's huge, and it's taken my backyard.
1: All right, so after it's done blooming, which is usually August, sometimes September, depending on what Mother Nature throws at us, at that point, you can trim it. You can trim it in half if you wanted to. But you only got a couple of weeks, 2 weeks or so, is your window of opportunity, and then it starts setting the buds for next year. So that being said, as soon as it's done blooming, jump on it.
0: Okay. 859-253-5959. That's our phone line, and it is also our Stuttgart Motors text line. Just send us a text, though. We're not doing phone. Time to put sticks from, what is this? Wait a minute. I-L-L-Y-S. I-L-L-Y-S. Do you know what time to pull sticks from lilies. Oh, lilies. I'm sorry.
1: Lilies.
0: I need to get my glasses fixed. Time to pull sticks from lilies. C-K-E-A-N. Clean up now. Suggestions. What? Okay, I think they mean clean up suggestions and sticks from lilies.
1: All right. So the best one, so with the lilies, let's start there. As the daylilies blooms go away, the sticks they're talking about are the stems where the blooms from the daylily form. Yes, as soon as they're done, you always go out there and clean those up. That'll trick the daylily into producing more blooms. So make sure you're cleaning them up throughout the season, especially your little ones, your Stella de Auras, your Happy Returns, the ones that are repeat bloomers. That is a requirement. So go ahead and do that. As far as other cleanup, as things start to come out of bloom, or maybe the blooms fade or something like that, we do need to be cleaning those and deadheading. That is going to keep your garden not only aesthetically pleasing, but it'll keep those plants happy and healthy. And without that material sitting around, there's a lot less places for diseases to form. So make sure you clean it up.
0: All right. That's good. That's good advice. I love hydrangeas. Hydrangeas have not always been as popular as they are now, right?
1: Well, not always. Hydrangeas are kind of the new thing. It is the fashionable thing, and there's a lot of money and research going into new varieties, always coming up with new varieties, and that's great. They're in bloom right now, majority of them, and they look amazing. So the sky's the limit. Matter of fact, Lily of the Valley has an absolute ton of them right now, and pay attention, because here soon they might be on sale.
0: Uh-oh. That's what we call a tease.
1: Yeah, that's right.
0: Okay. Kind of getting to the end of the season.
1: Yeah. Well, you know, they can be planted any time of the season, any time of the year. It's just making sure that you water them. That's the key. You got to stay on top of watering. Everybody asks me, when's the best time to plant? And it's any time that you're able to stay on top of the watering.
0: All right. Fair enough. We've got about a minute left, so tell us what all's going on over at your place.
1: All right. Today is we're still doing our sales, 50% off annuals at Lily of the Valley. I'll be out there all day. Come see me. I'm more than happy to help you do a little design work if you've got maybe a planter or a pot that needs to be planted or replanted. So plenty of material out there. So come see me. I'll be there until 5 o'clock today.
0: You're a good man, Charlie Brown. We'll talk to you tomorrow.
1: Have a good one, Jack.
0: And stay with us. We have an update from Fox News. Next. 97.3 FM, WVLK.
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12: Fox News, I'm CJ Papa. 11th straight night of U.S. airstrikes on Iran, targeting various sites, this time reaching deeper into the Islamic Republic. Secretary of State Marco Rubio met China's foreign minister today in the Philippines, saying Iran's in trouble.
13: They're facing hyperinflation, runaway inflation, high food costs. These are all pre-existing. They've all gotten worse. They've suffered a tremendous amount of damage to their military infrastructure.
12: Tropical storm Bertha expected to make landfall today.
14: Gulf of America furious here. It's trekking toward the finger of Louisiana, and that is south of New Orleans, about 75 miles. Venice, Port Sulphur, Grand Isle. Impacts expected to happen later this afternoon there, but already seeing them here this morning on this barrier island.
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15: Here's your LEX18 Storm Tracker forecast. It's going to be a very comfortable Wednesday, a little taste of September because highs are going to be near 80 with feels like temperatures being right around what's reading on the old mercury. Not going to see a whole lot of humidity today as dry air has moved in after the cold front rolled through yesterday, and it will continue being comfortable heading into Thursday and Friday with highs staying near 80 and into the lower 80s. I'm meteorologist Patrick Herrien on Lexington's News Traffic and Weather Station, 97.3 WVLK.
0: Right now, We did check. We checked with the National Weather Service. We checked with computers. We checked with the phone. And everybody says it's 71.
4: Yeah, yeah.
0: Would you go down and see what it says in your car dashboard for me? Just so we have four sources.
4: No.
0: I always think it's funny when we, you know, I grew up in an age where you always gave the temperature because people didn't know the temperature.
4: Correct.
0: Everybody's got it right on their dashboard now.
4: I know.
0: I guess we don't really have to
4: and
0: say
4: it's on your phones, but you do have to refresh every now and then.
0: Yeah.
4: Your whatever it is, whatever computer device you're
0: The thing that made me curious, it's been 71 all morning, but I guess it must be 71. Now let's get a check of Lexington traffic from the Scheller Automotive Traffic Center. Here is MJ.
16: We have got an injury collision that's I-75 north near the 119 mile marker. A single vehicle is overturned, so that is causing delays in that area. I'm MJ, and that's your traffic.
0: Let me explain this to you before we play this little piece of music. I'm not going to play a lot of it, but it's a beautiful, beautifully written piece, and it comes from Jimmy Buffett's last album. It's actually the title track of the last album before he died. And the reason I want to play this is because it's about a hammock.
4: Oh, nice.
0: You know, laying in a hammock. And it's, but it's really about life. You know, it's a lot deeper than, but anyway, today is National Hammock Day. And so the name of this song, and it is the title track from Jimmy's last album before he passed, is Equal Strain on All Parts.

0: I tell you what, that's poetry.
1: It is. It gets you.
0: Yeah.
1: Well, my tears are welling. Tears are welling. Yeah.
0: That's beautiful. But here's the story about a lovely lady. Oh, wait a minute. Different song, different genre. I have a friend of mine that lives up street, and I had a space in the backyard that was actually designed when we had the backyard done. We had professionals come and do it because I didn't know what I was doing. It's tiny, tiny, but it's pretty. And they left a place for a hammock. And my wife that passed away said, we're not going to ever use a hammock. And instead they said, okay, well, we'll put a little bench there.
1: Mm-hmm.
0: Well, we never used the bench.
1: No.
0: And the bench eventually just got kind of rotten. It was a nice bench, but it was wooden and it just kind of rotted.
1: Mm-hmm.
0: So I gave that away. And I was having dinner with my friend Boz. We dine every Wednesday night because my wife's got choir practice. But anyway, I was saying, I think I would like to have a hammock in that spot. And he said, well, I've got the frame that a neighbor gave me, and I've got no place to put it. It's yours. And so he brought it down, and I told you the story that all I need now is the middle part. And you said, I've got that with no frame.
1: Right.
0: So now I've got myself a hammock.
1: It's all come together.
0: It's all come together.
1: The hammock spot was there,
0: thanks,
1: and then the frame
0: you
1: came.
0: And Boz, and then Jimmy's album and
1: released, and
0: I'm really thrilled.
1: Serendipitous.
0: Anyway, it is,
1: to say the least.
0: It is National Hammock Day.
1: Yes, and you shall have yours.
0: If you're lucky enough to have one, then use it. Just remember, tomorrow will be Help Me, I'm Stuck in This Hammock Day. That's tomorrow when you can't figure out how the hell to get out of it.
1: Equal dysfunction in all parts.
0: That's right. That's the hard part, is getting out of a hammock. 44 days until Labor Day weekend. Just so you know, our time is 8:37 at 97.3 FM WVLK. Let's get ready for Eben. He'll be calling us shortly. I do this every day. You notice I lose my notes. Hang on here. There it is. Okay, I'm ready for Evan. Post is going viral online that basically says that every 3 years or so, a new water bottle brand comes out and women go crazy over it. Is that true in your case?
1: No.
0: No? Okay.
1: I've got a Tervis. I guess that counts as a water bottle. It looks like a water bottle. It's got water in it.
0: A Tervis?
1: Yeah, it's a brand of kind of a thermos.
0: Oh.
1: Thermosy kind of big cup.
0: I didn't know that's what that was called.
1: Yeah, yeah. It's a brand.
0: Kind of fancy.
1: Yeah, very
0: fancy. Got the
1: fancy.
0: Wildcats on the side.
1: Yeah.
0: Well, anyway, they say that women go crazy over these new brands so much so that it becomes a part of their personality. Hello, Stanley Cup, anyone? That went away, didn't it?
1: Yeah, it did.
0: Yeah. In case you're a history buff, here's the definitive timeline of trendy water bottles. You ready?
1: I'm over here. I'm waiting. Yep.
0: Nalgene, 1970s to the 2000, Nalgene.
1: Not ringing any bells over here.
0: Me either. Number one, Camelback Eddy.
1: Yes.
0: B-A-K, 2016.
1: Mm-hmm.
0: You remember that?
1: Remember that. Yeah, but it's popular in the hospital.
0: Really?
1: Yeah.
0: Swell, S apostrophe W-E-L-L, 2016, same time.
1: Okay.
0: No, 2019, sorry. 2016 to 2019. Never heard of that.
1: Nope.
0: Hydro Flask, number four, 2019 to 2021.
1: Drawing a blank.
0: Me too. I think I'm ready to quit this thing here.
1: I know what my favorite water bottle was.
0: What is? What was it?
1: Big 40-ounce styrofoam cup with a plastic lid.
0: There you go. That's all you need. Yeti Rambler.
1: Mm-hmm.
0: You remember that? 2020 to 2022. Simple Modern, 2021 to 2022. Stanley came out in 2022, but by 2024, it was done. And now, number eight on the list of the present, Owala. O-W-A-L-A.
1: Yeah, heard it, seen it.
0: How many of these bottles do you think you owned in your life?
1: One.
0: Just one of all those.
1: I've had a Yeti.
0: A Yeti.
1: Uh-huh.
0: Did they ever become part of your personality?
1: No.
0: I hope not.
1: If I'm defined by my water bottle, God help me. Something, God save me.
0: Something wrong.
1: Yeah.
0: That's so silly. Oh, shoot. Let's see. What else I have here for you? I got something else that makes more sense than that. At 8:40, Don Henley turned 79 today.
1: Kick him when he up, kick him when he down.
0: He's still living life in the fast lane, only everybody's yelling at him because
1: he's only going 45.
0: He's only going 45. He's got his left blinker on, and he's in the left lane. Yeah, it happens, you know.
1: Yeah. He's made it this far. Go God bless him.
0: Around the world to the left. And now we know the rest of the story. If you're in your 30s or older, and you can probably still imagine the feeling of walking into a neighborhood video store.
1: Yes.
0: Which is, what was the most popular one?
1: Blockbuster.
0: Thank you. Blockbuster. So a website of the list of the top five nostalgic smells every video store of the 90s had.
1: Okay.
0: Overheated plastic due to the VHS tapes and their cases, but also the TVs and desktop computers at the counters. I can remember that smell.
1: Yeah, can you smell it now?
0: Carpet cleaner and vacuums.
1: Yep.
0: For some reason, most video stores were carpeted with that thin industrial grade carpet, which required commercial vacuums and carpet cleaners. It was a faint smell, but it was there.
1: Yeah.
0: Stale, buttery popcorn.
1: Uh-huh.
0: One reason for all the vacuuming, of course. High likelihood of popcorn being sold, or at least being there and occasionally being sold. I can smell that.
1: Mm-hmm.
0: Printed paper. It wasn't just the inventory sheets and dot matrix receipts. These stores usually had posters and advertisements from local theaters and some sold magazines or even books. Printed paper. And finally, number five, Glade Aqua Waves air freshener.
1: They're specific.
0: That's pretty
1: they?
0: Specific. Yeah. According to many nostalgic accounts online, this air freshener may have been used in many U.S. Blockbuster stores throughout the 90s. The scent has notes of sparkling mandarin, ocean air, sea salt, and island flowers that would have added another layer of vaguely exotic excitement to the Blockbuster experience.
1: Yeah, you're going on a trip, going on a journey.
0: Back in the day.
1: Whatever movies.
0: Yep.
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0: Hank Williams.

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1: Add a few extra vowel
0: yeah.
1: sounds.
0: No. It's like the evangelists. Tropical Storm Bertha is a, you know, thing. And this guy is the best. Evan Brown from Fox News down in South Florida. Good morning, Evan.
2: Good morning. Good morning.
0: So how was the Miami area yesterday?
2: What happened yesterday?
0: So it wasn't a big event then, obviously. Talking about Bertha and...
2: Oh, well, Bertha didn't come here to Miami. Bertha is approaching New Orleans.
0: But I thought maybe you might be having some residual effect.
2: No. Well, we had some rain this morning, but I don't think it really had anything to do with it.
0: Okay.
2: It's been hot here. It's been hot. I can tell you my air conditioning at home failed the other day, and I had to have a late night to visit, and that cost about $1,300.
0: Oh! Cool again. What? $1,300?
2: Yeah.
0: Oh,
2: that's
0: wow.
2: a fine thing for you. But anyhow, it has been fixed. The tropical storm, it's not even close to hurricane status,
0: yeah.
2: but it is about 50 miles or so out from the mouth of the Mississippi River and heading in the direction of New Orleans, heading to the west.
0: Okay.
2: And its winds are about 50 miles an hour strong, and the wind field is about 50 miles out from the center. So New Orleans is getting the wind. They've been getting the rain. They've been getting the storm surge, which is not terribly high. It's at most about 3 feet. But New Orleans, I'm sure you're aware of this. Most people are. New Orleans sits below sea level.
0: Yeah.
2: And so if you are a foot below sea level and you've got a 3 foot storm surge, you got a 4 foot problem.
0: Right.
2: And so that could be problematic. The city is famously or infamously reliant on a network of pumping stations, which never quite really do the job.
0: Mm-hmm.
2: So they say they've made improvements again and that it's going to work this time. And we'll see. We hope it does.
0: Right.
2: It may not. But the city is sort of used to this. They're not expecting a Katrina level event, not even close. But it's enough where it could cause some havoc. And so, you have to take it seriously. And, over the next couple of days, it'll sort of skirt along the Louisiana coast towards Texas, never quite making a real landfall. So it kind of gets to continually recharge itself and dump water onto the coastal lowlands there, which is, causes more flooding risks, and eventually cross over into Texas and into Texas, kind of like the Houston-ish area.
0: Okay.
2: Dump some more water and then dissipate. But, we're seeing, this is the second named storm of the year for the Atlantic. And it's, we're getting into August here. We're getting into the more, active part of the season,
0: mm-hmm.
2: which is it's really more September, October, November. That's the worst. But overall, the prediction for the season is to have below average activity, and that's due to an El Nino on the other side of the planet. And so we like that idea when there's going to be fewer of these things. Of course, it only really takes one doozy to cause
0: right.
2: a lot of heartache.
0: Sure.
2: But I don't think this one's going to be the doozy.
0: Oh, yeah. That's good. And it doesn't pose any threat to Florida at all. Doesn't sound like.
2: No, it's far enough away from here. I mean, it kind of formed sort of south of the panhandle, and it certainly gave some wind and rain, but it didn't really do anything catastrophic. And it's sort of now it's already beyond the panhandle, the state line. It's kind of south of the kind of right where the Alabama Mississippi line is. It's south of that in the Gulf.
0: What's the name of that place where everybody in Lexington goes close to Panama City? What's that? Do you remember, Emily?
1: Fort Walton Beach.
0: Destin. Everybody from Lexington goes to Destin, Florida.
2: Oh, it's a beautiful place.
0: Yeah, I guess. It must be.
2: It's in Florida, so it is. Yeah, that's kind of how.
0: We call it the Redneck Riviera.
2: That is the name for the panhandle. We call it that. And we mean that with love, by the way.
0: Yeah.
2: It's a very... Florida, if I could tell you about it for a moment.
0: Oh, yeah.
2: Depending on where you are in the state, you feel like you're in a different state. The panhandle is very much southern Georgia, southern Alabama. You know, mm-hmm. that's kind of how it is. It has that kind of vibe.
0: Yep.
2: South Florida, you know, the Miami area is, you know, it's the capital of Latin America. It does feel somewhat foreign, and not in a bad way. It just, you know, you kind of feel you're somewhere else. Whereas Tampa has much more of a Midwestern feeling to it. A lot of the central west coast of Florida, Gulf Coast of Florida, has that feel to it. Much of the east coast feels almost like the Northeast. And a lot of that has to do with population. You know, the folks in the Northeast drive down I-95 and get to the east side of Florida. Right. The folks in the Midwest drive down I-75 and get to the west side of Florida. So that's kind of how it works.
0: No, you're exactly right. Now, you worked in Tampa, right?
2: I did a long time ago,
0: In radio, I'm assuming?
2: In radio.
0: Yeah, that's a big market. Which station?
2: I worked for the world-famous 970 WFLA.
0: And, that's been around for a long time.
2: Been around for a very long time, and I was there for a couple of years when I was in Tampa, and had a great time there. Covered some big stories. We had a very large newsroom for a radio station back then, and times have certainly changed. It was a great place to be, and I had a lot of fun living in Tampa. Actually, it was the first time from leaving home where I felt at home, which is a nice feeling.
0: Yeah. So. And you're from New York.
2: Originally from New York. Yeah.
0: Yeah. When I think of Tampa radio, though, the first thought that comes to me is WDAE.
2: Still there? Right down the hall. WFLA.
0: Is it? Yeah. They were your competition. Yeah. I take it.
2: They're sports. So, So they really weren't too much of the competition. Anyway, at one point in time, they did talk radio and news and whatnot. And so they were competing stations. But as the business went over the past couple of decades, everyone bought up everyone else and put everyone in the same office. So they.
0: Yeah, right. That's the way everything's happening nowadays, isn't it?
2: You don't know who the enemy is
0: anymore because we all work for the same people.
2: Enemy, but y'all get paid by the same people.
0: Right, so exactly. It's all good. Hey, Evan, it's always good to talk to you, sir. Thank you.
2: You too. Take care.
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0: Where'd that come from, you reckon?
12: I have no idea. We'll have to get him in here and find out, sir.
0: He is the, he's the man.
12: Public information officer for the police department.
0: Well, not just that.
12: Well.
0: He protects Santa.
12: That's true.
0: During the tree lighting.
12: Much more important job. I didn't think about that.
0: Yeah. And escorts him down to this location in Triangle Park and back. Mm-hmm. And I've talked to Santa from time to time, and he said he's never felt any more secure or protected.
12: Well, that's a huge compliment. I'll make sure that Bai hears
0: would
12: about
0: you
12: that.
0: Please?
12: Oh, I most certainly will.
0: Would you please?
12: If he's not listening now.
0: Like him a lot. You brought up, by the way, we're talking to the public safety commissioner, Ken Armstrong, and we're not really starting the show right now.
12: Right.
0: We're just leading up to a news break here in a minute. But tell me who you brung with you.
12: Well, I brought Divine Karama. He is the director of One Lexington. A lot of people don't realize this, but One Lexington actually is part of LFUCG and has been for a number of years. He is a man of endless energy, positivity, and definitely someone that's working every day to make our community better and safer. Well, and it's a privilege to have him here. I appreciate that he agreed to come. I know his schedule was always full. There's no end to the work that he does. You know, that's in public safety. And, of course, now he's not in public safety. This is the first guest I've ever brought that was not a member of the public safety team. But he is part of our family in LFUCG, works out of the mayor's office. He and the mayor have worked together for years trying to get One Lexington to where it needs to be. And I think over the last year or two, it's really come into its own, especially.
0: Divine, we're going to let you talk in about 5 minutes.
4: 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I'll be waiting.
0: Glad you're here. 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
0: the hour is over.
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18: The U.S. would prefer to negotiate with Iran. I'm Dave Anthony, Fox News. But Secretary of State Marco Rubio also said this morning,
19: commercial ships are going through the straits and they're being blown up. The United States is defending that shipping and in addition is targeting the places that are launching against those ships.
18: After an 11th straight night of American bombing, and President Trump just posted on Truth Social a few minutes ago, anytime Iran shoots at a ship in the Strait of Hormuz, the U.S. will bomb and destroy one bridge or power plant. Fox's Trey Yingst in Tel Aviv.
20: The Department of War has released the name of the fourth U.S. soldier that was killed over the weekend during that ballistic missile attack against Jordan. It's Sergeant Angel Romper Saad of Ozone Park, New York. Now, President Trump will attend the dignified transfer of all four service members killed.
18: They'll return in flag-draped caskets at Dover Air Force Base in 2 hours. Iran launched more attacks today at Gulf countries with U.S. bases, Bahrain and Jordan. Oil prices keep surging back up, and the price of the gas pumps 17 cents higher than last Wednesday. And while the U.S. preventing Iran from getting a nuclear weapon remains at the heart of the conflict, President Trump has a plan to help Saudi Arabia with nuclear energy.
21: It has to be submitted to Congress for review, but the plan is likely to face opposition over fears it could lead to the creation of another nuclear armed state. According to Reuters, the agreement doesn't block the Saudis from enriching uranium, a pathway to nuclear weapons, nor does it require International Atomic Energy Agency inspections.
18: That's Fox's Jonathan Savage. New Fox News power rankings give Democrats a slight November election edge trying to take back control of the House, though Republican redistricting in Texas and Florida could help the GOP keep a slim majority. In Arizona, a congressman's trying to be governor.
22: I was overwhelmed when I started seeing those vote totals come in. It's awesome.
18: Andy Biggs got more than 70% of the vote, winning the Republican primary. He's trying to unseat Democratic Governor Katie Hobbs. Trump-backed candidates for Congress also won. 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
18: Well, after President Trump pays tribute to the four American troops killed last week in the Iran conflict when their flag-draped caskets arrive at Dover Air Force Base, he'll head south and go to Georgia.
2: President Trump's visit comes less than 6 months after his trip to a North Georgia steel factory and ahead of two major midterm elections in the state. His stop in Marietta is expected to highlight education, according to officials at Wheeler High School in Cobb County. He's also expected to talk about the recent launch of Trump Accounts, a federal savings and investment vehicle for children. Republican Rick Jackson, a healthcare CEO and political newcomer, is facing former Atlanta Mayor Keisha Lance Bottoms in Georgia's gubernatorial race and is expected to appear with Trump. Congressman Mike Collins is also expected to be there. He's taking on incumbent Democratic Senator John Ossoff in the general election. Tanya J. Powers, Fox News.
18: Tropical storm Bertha keeps churning just south of the Gulf Coast. Could hit land later today.
3: It is moving very slow, so we're waiting for that landfall somewhere around the mouth of the Mississippi in southeastern Louisiana.
18: Fox Weather's Marissa Torres is in New Orleans, where some are filling sandbags.
3: We do have some surge that's expected around 2 to 4 feet. For those low-lying coastal roads, those could be inundated and impassable as we get through some high tide cycles today and by tomorrow morning.
18: A plane that went down decades ago in a crash that led to airline industry changes has been found.
5: 52 people died when the Pan Am Clipper Endeavor crashed near Puerto Rico in April of 1952, many of whom were lost because passengers had trouble finding life vests and the crew had problems pulling out life rafts after the plane landed in the water. It eventually sank. That incident led to the now customary pre-flight briefings and safety demonstrations, something all passengers are used to as part of the travel process.
18: That's Fox's Kevin Uretsky on Wall Street. Ahead of the opening bell this hour, we've had stock futures down. I'm Dave Anthony, and this is Fox News.
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32: Because highs are going to be near 80, with feels like temperatures being right around what's reading on the old mercury. Not going to see a whole lot of humidity today as dry air has moved in after the cold front rolled through yesterday, and it will continue being comfortable heading into Thursday and Friday, with highs staying near 80 and into the lower 80s. I'm meteorologist Patrick Herrien on Lexington's news, traffic, and weather station, 97.3 WVLK.
0: Right now, we got partly cloudy skies. We finally moved that temp 1 degree, 72. It's going to be, as we've been saying, sort of a fallish kind of feel the next two or three days, and especially compared to the hot, 90s, upper 80s that we've been having. Right now, we're at 72, partly cloudy at your official weather station, 97.3 FM, 590 AM, WVLK. As we check Lexington traffic from the Scheller Automotive Traffic Center, once again, here's MJ.
4: We've got an injury collision that's I-75 north near the 119 mile marker. A single vehicle is overturned, so that is causing delays in that area. I'm MJ, and that's your traffic.
0: Here we go. Good morning and welcome. 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Once a month, we have the commish, the public safety commissioner, Ken Armstrong, with us. Good morning.
6: Good morning, sir. As always, pleasure to be here, and thank you for so much for us getting this opportunity to pass some valuable information along to your listeners.
0: Before somebody asks, whenever the appointment is official of who's taken Nancy's place in public works, we will ask that person if they would like to have this opportunity. Sure. And if they choose to, it's fine. It's certainly not part of their deal. But if they do choose to, I would still like to have you once a month, if you would.
6: Well, I truly appreciate that. And regardless, as long as you'll have me, I'll keep coming back. Good. And bringing guests with me.
0: I'm very serious because you brought some really interesting people in.
6: Well, I'm extremely blessed to work with very important, mm-hmm. dedicated public servants that really put everything on the line every day, mm-hmm. to make our city as safe and livable as possible. And that's why I brought Mr. Karama with me today, because he's a perfect example of that.
0: Good morning.
7: Good morning, sir.
0: Divine Karama.
7: Yes, sir.
0: You're a celebrity.
7: I don't know.
0: Yeah,
7: my,
0: you are.
7: My daughters wouldn't say that.
0: What is One Lexington?
7: One Lexington is really kind of the first organization of its kind here in Lexington. It's a community-based violence prevention program.
0: Five years ago, started?
7: It started actually back in 2017. Didn't quite get the investment and resources put into it early on, and then, of course, COVID hit.
0: Yeah.
7: And so really since 2021, I think it's really kind of hit its stride.
0: Okay.
7: Yeah.
0: And have you been the director?
7: I have
0: since
7: 5 years.
0: The beginning?
7: Yeah. 5 years since 2021.
0: Okay.
7: And so there was one previous director, Laura Hatfield, good friend. She now works in Parks and Rec.
0: Okay.
7: And she was a great community organizer, connector. And I think after COVID, when things really kind of spiked on the violence end, I think we needed to do something a little different.
0: Yeah.
7: And so, you know, mayor took a shot and hired me, and it's been a blessing. I tell people all the time, this isn't a job, this is a calling.
0: Yeah.
7: For sure. And a lot of it I was doing previous to this position. So,
0: oh, were you really?
7: Oh, yeah. Yeah. Been involved in the community.
0: I was going to ask you, what's your background?
7: So hip-hop artist is probably where it starts. And anybody, and I don't know how many of your listeners are avid hip hop fans.
0: Probably not too many.
7: A lot of them.
0: Yeah, not too many.
7: but I think
0: you're brilliant into the room here, buddy. You're a smart guy.
7: Well, look, education.
0: Yeah.
7: Educational moment. When you go back kind of to the origins of hip hop, it was always kind of created to be a voice for the voiceless. It was very community based. Obviously, we've seen it take a different track in more recent years, but I come from that older guard. And so
0: how is it different than rap?
7: So rap is kind of what you do. Hip hop is what you live. Hip hop is more of a culture. So it's not just the rap, but it was the graffiti. If you remember back in the '80s, it was the break dancing. It was the different forms of expression that told stories of underserved neighborhoods. And so that's kind of the cloth that I come from.
0: Interesting.
7: When we talk about hip hop. Yeah.
0: Where'd you grow up here?
7: Lexington, Kentucky. Yeah. My father was from Danville. My mother grew up in the housing projects here, Bluegrass, Aspendale. And so I grew up on the south side, the Taste Creek area, graduated from Taste Creek High School.
0: Me too.
7: Yeah. A creek dog.
0: A couple of years before you.
7: Yeah.
0: I think I was in the third graduating class. It was 1970.
7: Okay.
0: I think 68 was the first class, but I graduated in the 70.
7: Okay. And so I want to say my mom was a couple years later.
0: Okay. What year did you graduate?
7: I was 99. I was class of 99. So Coach Barger was
0: there. Oh, yeah.
7: Played basketball.
0: Yeah. Did you?
7: I did play baseball. Actually got drafted to play baseball in 2001. was a last round draft pick. I was a lefty, so I got drafted by the Guardians. It was the Indians back then.
0: Yeah.
7: Played a couple years in the minor leagues.
0: I did not know that.
7: Yeah, yeah. There's not too many people know that.
0: Was that a good experience?
7: It was an interesting era. We were dealing, it was a steroid era. A lot of people that weren't telling the truth about their age. You know, good old boys network. So it was kind of tough for a kid from the south side of Lexington, but it was a good experience. I learned a lot.
0: Yeah.
7: Yeah, yeah.
0: What was the best lesson you learned?
7: Oh, man. Best lesson. Patience.
0: Patience.
7: Yeah, it's a process. Everything's a process, not necessarily a destination. And me and Ken were talking about this recently, but kind of enjoying the process, the journey of life. It's a grind playing minor league baseball. You know, you just don't sign and go to the league.
0: I was going to say, it's a little different than the majors.
7: Yeah, it doesn't work like that. Yeah. You know, the long bus rides and not making a ton of money. But it really taught me patience and work ethic and a grind. And so I think I carried that with me into music and then ultimately transitioning into activism. I have my own nonprofit, do a big coat drive every year and mentoring groups. And so much of my journey in life kind of prepared me for this job opportunity.
0: So it was kind of a natural transition.
7: It really was.
0: Into this job. I know the mayor's very fond of you. I know that our commissioner is as well. So you've pleased some people, but you've also been a little bit controversial, I think.
7: I think I would hope so.
0: Yeah.
7: Yeah, yeah.
0: Yeah, that's a good answer.
7: If I'm not,
0: if you're not,
7: I'm
0: you're not doing your job.
7: Probably not doing my job.
0: Yeah.
7: I always tell people being a bridge, right, between different worlds and, you know, a bridge gets walked on from both sides.
0: That's exactly right.
7: Right.
0: That's so, a good answer, though. Yeah. Yeah, I hope so. I hope I've...
6: Jack, I'd like to add something to that.
0: You know what? It's your show, so go right ahead.
6: All right. Well, I told Divine that it was going to be hard for me to hold my tongue sometimes on this stuff because, you know, I try to stay very positive and upbeat and, you know, engaged as much as possible and everything, but it is extremely frustrating for someone. I'm not on the outside of what he does, but because we talk all the time, to be honest with you. Mm-hmm. But it's very frustrating and deflating to see some of the social media comments that come out about the good work they're doing. And whenever you do a little bit of a follow-up on that, these are people sometimes, and I don't want too wide of a cover here, but
0: right.
6: These are people that aren't even from here. You know, they're from Paducah or, you know, Radcliffe or somewhere like
0: now,
6: that.
0: Now, who are you talking about?
6: Oh, on social media, making comments gotcha. About the work that they do and directed toward Divine and everything. And it's just extremely frustrating. You know, it's very easy to sit behind a computer and make comments, negative comments about what work's being done, and you're not willing to put skin in the game and go out there and do it yourself. Or you have no idea. How many times have I seen on social media comments like, and I'm sure you'll address this here in a minute,
7: yeah,
6: but we're on a streak right now with no criminal homicides, knock on wood, right, that we haven't had any. But then there'll be comments like, well, we're still having shootings. We're still having this. We're not celebrating the no homicides.
0: Right.
6: What we're doing is making the public aware of the fact that One Lexington, public safety, social services, everything, we are working hard along with the community, and the community needs to recognize that they are playing a part in this lack of numbers.
7: That's
6: you
7: right.
6: know, we've talked about homicides and shootings. The only acceptable number is zero.
0: Right.
6: Whether it's homicides, shootings, stabbings, whatever, is zero. Now, we're realists. We don't think we'll ever
0: it's get not going to happen, right?
6: Yeah, it's
0: right.
6: Not,
0: but it's
6: not
0: our goal.
6: 320, 30,000 people.
0: Right.
6: But that's our goal every day. And if we fall short of that goal, then so be it. But the effort is definitely out there. And Divine and his group, small group, really are making a difference. And
0: okay.
6: They deserve the accolades that they get and not the criticism that they get.
0: I've got to give our listeners sure. a big apology here, Divine.
7: No, you're fine. What's
0: I got
7: up?
0: Got a text that says, hey, there are a bunch of us out here who are hip-hop fans and listen to WBLK.
7: That's right.
0: Hip-hop has been around a long time.
7: That's right. Right. So 1973.
0: My apologies. I mean, no, that's a good point.
7: It is. It is.
0: All right. Before we go to break, this has nothing.

0: or firefighters and everything, they're driving what's called Signal 9 lights and sirens through our city sometimes. You know, accidents occur.
1: Oh, absolutely. All right. Good answer.
0: Thank you.
1: Taking a break. We have our public safety commissioner, Ken Armstrong, and we have Divine Karama. I don't think he's ever been on this show. You ever been on the show before?
2: No, this is my first time.
1: It's your debut.
2: It is, and I think you should play a hip-hop song into the next.
1: All right, we'll do it. We'll come up with one as our traveling, as our walking music as we come out of this break. Divine Karama from One Lexington. If you have a question or comment, we've got Emily in there in the phone, so you can call or text 859-253-5959. Either one of them, it's the same phone number, 859-253-5959. We've got some text to get to when we come back. Here is the three-day forecast for Lexington and Central Kentucky. Mostly sunny and a high of 79. Ooh, it's going to be nice. Mostly cloudy tonight, 57. Tomorrow, sunny and 78. Friday, sunny and 82. Saturday, sunny and 85. 90 on Sunday and sunny. And then by Monday, a 30% chance of rain and 91. And Tuesday, a chance 30% both days and a high of 88 on Tuesday. Right now, we have 72 degrees and partly cloudy skies at your official weather station. 97.3 FM WVLK and 590 AM.
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8: Coming out of the pandemic, social unrest, a lot of things going on. So LEX18, our local news, created a new news segment focused on positive news. And they asked me to do the theme song. And so me and JK47 created it, and we ended up winning an Emmy for it.
9: Congratulations.
8: Appreciate it.
9: Somebody's written in and want to know what your hip-hop name was.
8: It Divine Karama.
9: Divine Karama.
8: Yeah.
9: Right here. Here it comes. Well, wait a minute. Where is it? Hang on. I started it and I'm not hearing it. Hang on. We do have technical. Oh, here we go. I do have the button pushed.
10: Here we go. We are launching something new here at LEX 18. So we want to introduce our newest series.

0: help to those who really need help. Who really need help? Who really need help?
1: Nice.
2: Appreciate it, man.
1: Nice.
2: Appreciate it.
1: Was pre-AI, right? Was there any AI in that?
2: No, I don't do no AI.
1: You don't?
2: No AI, Jack. No. Mm-mm.
1: And you won an Emmy, and the station won an Emmy for this series,
2: for
1: right?
2: For that song, that's right.
1: For that song, and they still have that series on.
2: They do.
1: They're a sister station, and I watch them all the time, so.
2: Yeah.
1: That's nice.
2: Perfect intersection, just between the music and, I guess, the activism and
1: right.
2: kind of showing what hip hop could and should be, you know, and how it started. So, yeah, cool opportunity.
1: Wait a minute, let me get you on here. Sorry.
3: Yeah, Jack, we kind of mentioned earlier that, and, you know, he doesn't want to take too much credit here, but One Lexington in name existed before he became director. And Laura Hatfield, who's a very good friend of mine, who I love, happy belated birthday, by the way,
2: yeah.
3: Laura, was doing exactly what the plan called her to do. It's just that there was a reimagining of what it needed to be. And the mayor sat down with some community leaders and internal people and came up with the concept and of the new One Lex. And we found the perfect person to run it, Divine. And ever since then, we've been just chugging along. They've been doing a fantastic job. All the people, would you mind naming everybody in your office?
1: Because how many do you have in your office?
2: So what started is just Office of One. I used to laugh with my wife. I was like, I don't know who I'm the director of.
1: But your meetings were interesting.
2: They were.
1: Yeah.
2: But, you know, the mayor has invested in this and supported it over the last 5 years. So now we're an office of four, but then we also have some outreach advocates that we contract. So we got Larry Johnson, who's been with the city a long time, our community outreach coordinator. We got Kenneth Payne, who focuses on crisis response, those who've been affected by gun violence. And then we have Miss Tanya Walker, who heads all of our programs, our in-school mentoring, summer program, and different initiatives. And so collectively, we've been able to work with a lot of different community partners across the city. And we brought violence, helped to bring violence down to really some historical levels, the decreases we've seen over the last 4 years. And so I think it's a community effort. If anybody wants to know exactly what it is that we do, we are just kind of the centerpiece that pulls all of these different entities and sectors together. And we're just all working together. The name of our strategy is All Hearts on Deck. And that really kind of signifies what we are doing, from public safety, faith community, school system, those who were formerly involved in the streets, who've rehabilitated, all of us coming together to make sure these young people don't fall into that cycle of violence moving forward.
1: And so now you've been at it long enough that you've seen some of these kids grow up.
2: Start to grow up.
1: Yeah.
2: Sometimes I'm in Walmart and, hey, Mr. Divine, here's my son. I'm like, what? You know?
1: Yeah.
2: And so I've been in a game long enough to, you're starting to see the fruits a little bit of some of that.
1: How's that feel?
2: It feels good because you really don't think you'll ever see it.
4: Fox News, I'm Therese Crowley. Dignified transfer this morning at Dover Air Force Base, Delaware. The fourth fallen U.S. soldier, now identified as 28-year-old Sergeant Angel Rampersad of Queens, New York. She was killed by an Iran missile strike at the U.S. base in Jordan. President Trump attending says he has no interest in meeting with Tehran until they're ready to convene in a meaningful way. Secretary of State Marco Rubio in Manila.
5: Ships are trying to go through the straits and they're getting blown up. Commercial ships are going through the straits and they're being blown up. The United States is defending that shipping and, in addition, is targeting the places that are launching against those ships that continue to degrade Iran's ability to target and harm global shipping.
4: Tropical storm Bertha pounding wind, rain, and surf across the Gulf shores. Warnings from Okaloosa, Florida to Morgan City, Louisiana, including New Orleans. 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
6: Here's is your LEX 18 Storm Tracker forecast. It's going to be a very comfortable Wednesday, a little taste of September because highs are going to be near 80 with feels like temperatures being right around what's reading on the old mercury. Not going to see a whole lot of humidity today as dry air has moved in after the cold front rolled through yesterday, and it will continue being comfortable heading into Thursday and Friday with highs staying near 80 and into the lower 80s. I'm meteorologist Patrick Arion on Lexington's news, traffic, and weather station, 97.3 WVLK.
1: And right now, we have partly cloudy skies out there. I don't think the temperature has moved. Nope, 72 at your official weather station, 97.3 FM, WVLK, 590 AM, and streaming on all your smart devices. Now let's check traffic from the Scheller Automotive Traffic Center. Once again, here's MJ.
7: We still have that accident. That's I-75 north at exit 120. That is causing some delays, so just use added caution in that area. I'm MJ, and that's your traffic.
8: Last night, and as one person said, it was heavy and steady all the way into the morning. Rivers and creek banks couldn't hold it anymore, and water began racing into homes, businesses, and onto usually busy roads.
9: They came and got my wife and my two-year-old. They pulled right into my carport, picked my wife and my child up.
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0: listening to Divine Karama. This particular one has special meaning. Tell us what the inspiration was for that one.
1: Yeah, I felt like Kentucky was just getting hit with so many things there. We were coming out of the pandemic, the social unrest, gun violence was at an all-time high, and then we got hit with those floods, tornadoes. And so I just wanted to create a song that kind of uplifted, brought people together, let people know that we're thinking about them and that we love them, and just continuing to find ways to use music as a tool to unite and not divide. And so that's what that record was about.
0: Do you think we're a divided community, Commissioner?
2: Well, that's a relative term.
0: That's a relative term. I mean, that's a broad
2: what the
0: relative.
2: Topic is.
0: Are we racially divided?
2: I think most of the time we're more socioeconomic divided than we are racially. Okay. It's just my personal opinion. Because the haves and the have-nots, there's gaps there. And,
0: yeah.
2: It's an unfortunate situation. I know that's part of what One Lex actually addresses to, reaching out to those underserved communities and underserved individuals that need assistance. You know, Jack, we have an hour today to talk, and we're already 30-something minutes in, and
0: right.
2: We haven't even really scratched the surface of all the things that One Lex does for people. They center their efforts on violence. But they're there to help people that, you know, put them in touch with the right people if they can't make their rent, if the electricity's getting turned off, they don't have any heat, you know, they've been a victim of a crime and they need to be relocated. There's so many things that they do, to be honest with you.
1: Yeah.
2: And it's a list so long that it would take 3 or 4 hours to discuss every nook and cranny that they can help people with. And Divine said, look at the website and it'll give you a lot of information, but you can also call 311 LFUCG if you need other assistance. You know, whenever we look at violence in our citizens, and you know, this is something that the mayor and the council has said, we need to be as full service as possible. And there are a lot of different avenues people can reach out to, or go down, I guess is a better way of saying that, avenues they can go down to get the assistance they need, whether it's violence related or economic issues and job training. And, you know, Divine was talking about the partnerships that we have. You know, we're lucky in Lexington. We have a large community that cares and wants to make the city the best it can be. And they pull those folks together all at the table and look for the best answer to the problem. And I don't want to put words in your mouth, but that's how I see it.
0: Now, what are you saying?
2: Definitely, yeah. I apologize, but that's how I see it.
0: Okay.
1: Kind of working upstream.
0: What about racial?
1: Yeah, I think
0: division here.
1: I think there's two type of divisions you can have centered around race. I think there's hate, and then I think that there's lack of opportunity. And so I think we are eons above other cities on the hate side, right? I think we are more together than a lot of other places, right? Even mm-hmm. within this state. But I think there's still disparities when we talk about opportunity, when we talk about economically, we talk about some of the shifts happening in our neighborhoods. And so I think systemically we can always be better. But here's the thing, Jack, we got the heart to be better. That's the hard part. A lot of places don't have the heart. So when you look what the mayor did with the racial commission a couple years ago in a place where she really didn't have to do anything. You look at the continued work that we're doing as a city, I think we have an opportunity to bridge the gap in ways that other places just aren't doing. It's one of the reasons I love Lexington. So the gap is there, but it's not based on hate. It's just that opportunity gap that I think we're all working to bridge.
0: And apparently we're making success.
1: No question.
0: Yeah.
1: Yeah, no question.
0: Would you have given it up if you hadn't seen success by now?
1: I'll be honest, I'm built a little different. So
0: yeah.
1: I kind of got that I'm never going to get. So but it definitely motivates when you see, when you live in a place where you see kind of the end, right? The light at the end of the tunnel.
0: That's good.
1: Yeah. Yeah.
0: We'll never be perfect.
2: No.
1: But we strive for it.
2: No community we strive for perfection.
1: Right. Yeah. We strive for it.
0: So here's a kind of a complicated question, but I think it's probably fair. If it's not, you can say so. Ask the commissioner and Divine, How come they have not ever tried to buy back guns, a buy back guns program in a while? Quit giving out guns, gun locks, don't want to hear the guns are not the problem and hide under the Second Amendment. Get one gun off the street and it's no longer available. 150 days without a homicide, get applauded. Where my grandson lives in the Tate's Creek area, his dad will allow him to go outside since the shootings are unacceptable.
2: Okay, yeah. A couple things. Oh, I'm sorry.
1: No, go ahead.
2: Okay,
1: go ahead.
2: A couple things there. We have actually, it's been a long time, but we did have gun back programs. We found them to be somewhat ineffective, but they were also based on federal grants. And I don't want to get into the weeds too much here, but there's always an issue unless you have certain agreements by the state, specifically when it comes to gun buybacks, that you buy firearms and then you destroy them.
0: Yeah.
2: You know, there's been that story before about, you know, we seize a weapon and then we have to sell it, or we, you know, those kind of things. So there's a logistical issue there, but it wasn't as effective as we like. There's not to say that we don't try it again if we get the right kind of support to be there. I don't think I've ever hid behind the Second Amendment, so I'm not sure where that comes from. The misuse of guns is a big problem in our community.
0: Guns don't shoot people. People shoot people.
2: Right, yes. But there's a concern there about, you know, we're going back a little bit, but one time whenever I was here, I was with Chief Colvin, and someone asked about, should kids get firearms training? Do you remember that?
0: Yeah,
2: I know.
0: Do.
2: And that's a difficult question to ask because everyone that has a gun should be required to get some type of firearms.
0: Absolutely.
2: I think
0: dangerous.
2: That's common sense. Or they should go out and get it. Not that they should be required, but they should do those things. I don't see how you
0: argue. I'm not so sure they shouldn't be required.
2: Well, that's everyone's different opinion.
0: That's a debate, yeah. Okay. I mean, it's like I can't go at 16 and buy a motorcycle.
2: Right.
0: I guess I can, but I have to have a license to take a test.
1: Yeah, take a driver's test. Yeah.
2: And don't forget, whenever we talk about Lexington, we're in the state of Kentucky. And even just recently, there's a law change that allows people from 18 to 21 to get
0: concealed carry.
2: Okay. That's a decision.
0: That's all we need.
2: That's a law.
0: Our 18-year-olds. Look, carrying concealed legally.
1: And I tell people,
0: I'm being facetious.
1: Well, I tell people it's kind of like I'm a father of girls. And so we laugh a lot. The other dads I hang out with, and we always talk about how we always tell our daughters to wait. Right. But eventually they get to a certain age where you realize maybe they're not waiting anymore.
0: Yeah.
1: So now you need to teach, be safe.
0: Yeah.
1: Right. We live in Kentucky. A lot of access. I have 14-year-olds telling me it's easier for them to get a gun than to get a job. That's the reality of a lot of our young people, right?
0: Seriously.
1: That is a fact. So what do we do? Because it's not hiding behind the Second Amendment, but it's meeting the community and the reality where it is. And so that's why gun safety is so important. We know that access is out there. We know where we live. So if they're going to have firearms, we need to make sure that they're owning them the right way, that they know how to handle them, because yes, we have 150 days with no criminal homicides, but there's been some accidental incidents are happening where safety is an issue. And so I think gun safety has to be a part of any responsible violence prevention program or effort.
2: And you know, my kids, I was a cop for 25 years, so very young, I taught them about gun safety very, very young. And I think that's incumbent upon folks who, if you have a gun in your house, it's my personal opinion that you should know the ins and outs of it. And if you have someone else that has access to it in some way, they should get the same kind of training or experience with it.
0: Okay. Here's a text, and then we'll take a break. I see Divine on TV, usually in the project centers around Center Parkway, helping people. Is that correct?
1: That is
0: one of the areas.
1: One of the many areas we serve. We're currently there because there's been a little bit of an uptick.
0: Yeah.
1: And so we
0: and I have a daughter, a special needs daughter, that goes to daycare there.
1: There in that area.
0: Yeah.
1: Yeah. And so I grew up there. You know, we mentioned graduating from Taste Creek. I played sports there. So we try to be present where the need is, but we're all over the city. I mean, last night we were at Kurt Levington Park. Last week we were in west side of town. And so we're everywhere. But we try to be as present as possible wherever the need is.
0: Okay. And,
1: yeah.
0: I'm going to take our final break here and remind you that our phone number and our text line are the same, 859-253-5959. If you just tuned in and you're wondering who we're talking to, we're talking with Public Safety Commissioner Ken Armstrong and Divine Karama, who is the director of One Lexington. And we'll be right back. Here's the three-day forecast. It's really lovely after we got past that nasty stuff yesterday. Mostly sunny, 79 today. Mostly cloudy tonight, 57. Tomorrow, sunny and 78. And on Friday, partly sunny and 82. Saturday's outlook, mostly sunny and 85. Sunday, mostly sunny and 90. Monday, 30% chance of showers and storms and a high of 91. So the sun, we're not through with summer yet, and that's a good thing. Right now, we got partly cloudy skies and 72 degrees at your official weather station, 97.3 FM, WVLK, and 590 AM.
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6: Even for people who fall asleep easily, staying asleep can be difficult. You wake up, your mind starts to race, you can't turn those thoughts off. Sleep experts say there are a few things you can try. Cognitive shuffling. That's when you choose a random, impersonal, non-emotional word. Then for each letter of that word, think of as many words that begin with each letter as you can before moving on to the next one. It distracts your brain from stress. It also mimics the fragmented thought patterns that usually occur as you drift off to sleep. Sensory grounding is something else. That's when you work through things you can hear, feel, see, smell, or taste. That helps you to be in the moment instead of dwelling on the past or the future, or just do a mental walkthrough of a place you know well. Familiar but neutral imagery that can calm the brain. I'm Dr. Sanjay Gupta, helping you live a better life.
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0: I think we figured it all out, don't you, Divine?
1: Lead with love.
0: Lead with love.
1: That's it.
0: Doesn't matter what you're... Huh?
2: I was wondering if that was him singing that.
1: No. I like that song.
0: That's a good song.
1: Yeah, yeah, it is.
0: All right, 859-253-5959. Got a lot of activity here. Oh, boy, is Divine hiring?
1: Not right now, but I see in the next couple of years our team growing a little bit more. Yeah. Definitely.
0: I agree 100% on gun training and safety. We had NRA safety training in high school and had no student shootings. Well, you probably also had a different kind of upbringing too, but it both work.
1: Yeah, that's right.
0: Effective.
2: Yeah. Well, and I don't know if you remember, he or she talks about NRA training. It used to be Eddie the Eagle videos that they did.
0: That's right.
2: Eddie the Eagle. And then obviously the NRA became very controversial.
0: Right.
2: And then it got kind of washed away, but there's been no replacement.
0: Yeah.
2: That's the sad part.
0: Please ask Mr. Karama if he thinks if families would keep their teenagers from running the streets in the middle of the night, there would be fewer killings.
1: I think most of the violence in Lexington is interpersonal, which means the two parties know each other.
0: Yes.
1: I don't think we just have just rampant kids running around. But for those who are out, because we do a lot of nighttime engagements, sometimes it's that single mom that's working two or three jobs and just isn't able to be present. So sometimes it's the circumstances and not just bad parenting, which goes to some of those deficits that we talked about earlier, Jack.
0: See, that's the thing. It is really easy to sit back and judge when you don't know what the situation is.
1: Every situation is different.
0: They're all different, aren't they?
1: Now, there are some bad, parents out there, too, but you know, we see it all.
2: If you remember, whenever we were about 10 minutes into that, that's kind of the rant that I had, that people will make comments and they don't know what the circumstances are. You don't know what it is, and they're like, well, why don't you share that? Well, sometimes you can't share it, and you don't want to share it for the family's sake, and you don't want to share it because
0: it's ugly.
2: It's related to a criminal investigation.
0: Right.
2: Something along those lines. But as soon as something happens, social media lights up with 1,000 different theories, and it's always negative.
1: Well, look, I'll tell you what I did. One of my most engagements I had on my Facebook, you remember the little commercials? It's 10 o'clock. You know where your children are at?
0: Yeah.
1: So I posted that on Facebook, and it just got hundreds of comments saying, you know what, I just text my teenager. I just called my son to see where he is. So sometimes it's that simple. But like Commissioner said, every situation is different.
2: And what they're saying that the kids running the street, okay, I'm 56 years young.
0: Get back up on that mic.
2: I'm sorry. They talk about kids running the streets.
0: Yeah.
2: You know, I'm 56 years young, and what's a kid to me? Anyone under 21? Well, you know, you're not really a kid when you're 18 to 21.
0: Well, especially if you're carrying a gun.
2: Well, legally, too. Yeah. And, you know, so I think that gets a little convoluted, too.
0: Yes.
2: I mean, We know what science says, especially in men. Their brains do not formally, you know, formulate until they're, what, 25?
0: There's a lot of wives out there that would disagree with that, that say much older than that.
2: Especially right? mine. Yeah. Yeah. My wife's been holding out for 28 years.
1: I'm 45. Yeah, I don't know if mine is quite.
0: Yeah. But no, so I know you're being serious. That's true. I mean, let's don't force them into making decisions that they're in no condition to make. And you make a great point about don't do it. Just say no.
1: Yeah.
0: And when you do it.
1: That's right.
0: You know, you know, do you want to be real or do you want to pretend?
1: Pretend that things are a way that they're not.
2: And Jack, you mentioned someone calling in when he's hiring. They may not be hiring now, but that does not mean that person and everyone listening to us today can't get involved.
1: Yes.
2: But whether it's through a church or One Lex or, you know, through the YMCA or, you know, whatever it is, whatever their interest is, get involved if at all possible.
1: And reach
2: be a
1: out
2: positive
1: to,
2: role model.
1: That's right. Or
2: both, by the way, you know, the groups that he targets, people are automatically going to think it's like 12 to 21. What's your age group?
1: It's actually 10 to 29.
2: 29.
0: That's really
1: good. So that kind of really shows it right there. Yeah.
0: We're going to go, but we want you to come back. Will you do that?
1: I definitely will. I appreciate the opportunity. Big fan of yours. Thank you, sir.
0: Keep up the good work. Always good to see you, Commissioner.
2: Always good to be here, Jack.
0: I'll be back tomorrow morning. We'll try to get it right tomorrow. And you have a great day. Back tomorrow morning at 6, 5 Central.
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6: 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So if you're on a quest to improve your health, I promise the basics are going to take you much further. I'm talking about diet. Try and be as plant-based as possible. Exercise, meaning multiple rounds of cardio and strength training, and sleep. 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If you're not doing any one of them, it's really hard to keep balanced with the others. The key here is you don't have to strive for perfection. Doing anything is going to be better than nothing. I'm Dr. Sanjay Gupta, helping you live a better life.
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9: And we'll talk to Bill Mech about that. We'll talk about the presidential address, tracking down the parasite. Pre-K for all. This has been a pet project to Governor Beshear, and he's started pilot programs now.
11: Trump threat to Iran. I'm Dave Anthony, Fox News. The president posted that on Truth Social, writing, from this time forward, anytime Iran shoots at a ship in the Strait of Hormuz, the U.S. will bomb and destroy one bridge or power plant.
12: The president always prefers to negotiate and reach a deal on these things. And we're prepared, willing to do that. We've tried to do that now for a year and a half, but we're also not going to sit by and let ships be blown up or Americans be attacked.
11: Secretary of State Marco Rubio said that this morning at a summit in the Philippines after an 11th straight night of American bombing.
15: The target list expanding, deeper strikes inside of Iranian territory, along with a variety of positions near to the Strait of Hormuz.
11: Fox's Trey Yingst also reports from Tel Aviv.
15: The Iranians launched new counterattacks overnight, triggering sirens in Bahrain and Kuwait. The Jordanians also say they shot down a number of incoming Iranian missiles.
11: Jordan is where three American troops were killed last week. A fourth died in Iraq. And President Trump will be there at Dover Air Force Base next hour when their flag-draped caskets arrive.
18: So we're going to honor them?
11: Telling reporters just minutes ago, it's one of the hardest things he does as president. He's called them patriots carrying out an important mission.
18: Nobody wants Iran to have a nuclear weapon. Do you want Iran to have a nuclear weapon? You think it's good?
11: Well, the president also touted in another Truth Social post a big night of primary wins for MAGA Republicans in Arizona, proclaiming Democrats, as he calls them, are dumbfounded.
24: Let's make this the year that we turn Arizona red again.
11: Andy Biggs won the GOP primary for governor, and then will try to unseat Democratic Governor Katie Hobbs in November. Another Trump-backed candidate, Mark Lamb, won the GOP primary to replace Biggs.
30: In the competitive District 1 congressional race, Trump-endorsed former NFL kicker Jay Feely was nominated for November. In that same race, National Democrats-backed Marlene Galan Woods, who's currently in second place against Dr. Amish Shah.
11: Fox's Matt Finn says that race not called yet. 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
31: Here's your LEX 18 Storm Tracker forecast. It's going to be a very comfortable Wednesday, a little taste of September, because highs are going to be near 80, with feels-like temperatures being right around what's reading on the old Mercury. Not going to see a whole lot of humidity today as dry air has moved in after the cold front rolled through yesterday, and it will continue being comfortable heading into Thursday and Friday, with highs staying near 80 and into the lower 80s. I'm meteorologist Patrick Arion on Lexington's news, traffic, and weather station, 97.3 WVLK.
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10: It is the Chris Plant Show. Mike Opelka in for Chris this week. Thanks for being here. So much to get to today. And I'm looking over my list of things. I talked earlier with Sylvie, and we were talking about Jasmine Crockett, who I'm kind of going to miss when she's not in office anymore because she says so many dumb things that are actually funny. And looking at the call screen here, I see Steve is on hold in Northwest Indiana. I presume listening on WLS. Steve, your topic reminded me of the Jasmine Crockett clip, which I will get to. But what is on your mind, Steve?
11: Yeah, thanks. I am on WLS. If you ever watch C-SPAN, it's just a hoot. I love watching it just to see what kind of stupid things they're going to talk about or the Democrats call in. But they were talking about the Smithsonian and I called in and I told the woman, I said, listen, I watch the history, Smithsonian History Channel occasionally. They have battles, stories about certain types of ships, types of airplanes. But they always try to denigrate anything that the Americans have. Or the German plane was much better than the American plane. But they always bring race in everything. And they had a thing on there about the Battle of Midway. And if I hadn't known better, I'd have thought we lost that battle, But they mentioned that the only blacks that were allowed on Navy ships were cooks and messmen, you know, and I mentioned that to the host, and she said, well, don't you think that's important to know? I said, no. I said, what the hell has that got to do with the Battle of Midway?
10: Yeah, it's all about the W. Did we win, and have we fixed the race problem in the country? I think we've made huge progress. And speaking of the race problem, we will share the Jazzy Jasmine Crockett insanity just around the corner. It's Opelka in for Plant on the Chris Plant Show.
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13: Here's your LEX18 Storm Tracker forecast. It's going to be a very comfortable Wednesday, a little taste of September because highs are going to be near 80 with feels-like temperatures being right around what's reading on the old mercury. Not going to see a whole lot of humidity today as dry air's moved in after the cold front rolled through yesterday, and it will continue being comfortable heading into Thursday and Friday with highs staying near 80 and into the lower 80s. I'm meteorologist Patrick Herrien on Lexington's news, traffic, and weather station, 97.3 WVLK.
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29: I read this interesting story the other day, which was written by a colleague of mine, about why so-called, quote, admin nights are the new book club for busy adults. Now, I learned this is a term coined by journalist Chris Collin, who wrote about this life hack in the Wall Street Journal. An admin night is when people come together for a night, a fun night, while holding one another accountable to an assignment. The ones usually considered back burner tasks, the ones that you've been putting off. The person you choose to do an admin night with matters a lot, because that's your accountability partner. That's what one person told us. People love the social aspect because it can bring these boring tasks to light, make them feel more fun, and where you go matters as well. You need to have enough space and hopefully not too many distractions. And again, don't forget to leave some time for fun. I'm Dr. Sanjay Gupta, helping you live a better life.
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0: It is the Chris Blant Show. Thank you for being here. Mike Opelka in from my buddy Chris Blant. You never know who's listening to this show. You know, the Chris Blant Show is on hundreds of radio stations around the country, and you just never know. And I just got a message from one of my favorite people in the whole wide world, who also happens to be an incredible journalist, Cheryl Atkinson. Cheryl's on assignment in Miami for her great show, Full Measure, and listening, and just checked in. I thank you so much for tuning in, Cheryl. Thank you. And those of you who don't know Full Measure, I don't know if we can be friends. It truly is great investigative journalism every week. Sunday, new shows every Sunday. So look for it. Follow Cheryl on social media. Great stuff, great writer, and a great person overall. Thank you, Cheryl. Thank you, thank you, thank you. So many things to try and get to in the final half hour of the show today. As Chris likes to say, they always give us too much, don't they? They always give us too much. I promised you, Jazzy Jasmine Crockett, when we lose people who are just always entertaining, when they get voted out of office, it's usually because they've been replaced by a common sense individual, hopefully by a conservative. But when they're gone, we run the risk of never having their stupid statements to share with you again. And in the case of Jasmine Crockett, I'm kind of betting that Crockett will end up on one of the liberal news outlets in some kind of contributor role. I don't think she'll be hired by Don Lemon or Joy Reid to be a part of their podcasting networks. And I don't think The View would be foolish enough to hire her. Unless, of course, The View has to get rid of Sonny Hostin after the craziness from the body cam video when her son was arrested over the weekend. Sonny Hostin's kid was trespassing, criminally trespassing, and while he was being detained by law enforcement, he called his mom, and she tried to tell the officers that she is a federal prosecutor. And those were her words. Maybe we'll have time to play that. And then she retracted that and said, I'm a former federal prosecutor. But she really tried to flex her media privilege and get her kid let off. But he was criminally trespassed, so they had to write the violation. They didn't take him in. They wrote him a ticket. He's got to go to court. Deal with it, kid. But if she's forced out, and she might be, ABC might be getting tired of the constant need to make statements about whether or not Sonny Hostin is going to get them sued. So we'll see. But so that would make room for Jasmine Crockett or somebody like Jasmine Crockett, who seems to find racism in every corner. And yesterday was no exception when Jazzy Jasmine decided to give us her take on the World Cup. And I'm sorry, but I must have been watching a different World Cup final. Yes, it wasn't as exciting as I wanted it to be, but I didn't see racism in this, but Jazzy did.
1: The World Cup. The World Cup that captured the imaginations of the entire world when they saw all of these people of color that was playing for all these teams. And ultimately, if you recall, the last two teams, it was Argentina and Spain. And it seemed like the vast majority of the world was rooting for Argentina, or actually against Argentina, right?
0: So what is it? Were they rooting for Argentina or against Argentina? Can you make up your mind? And why would you have even made this assumption, Jazzy? Well, let's see what her victim has to say about this.
1: And why was that? Just give me an explanation, if you could guess, if you'll just let him finish the answer.
2: Spain had the best team. Maybe that's why they were rooting for them.
0: Yeah, Spain had the best team. That may be why. Yeah, Argentina won the last time. It was 4 years ago. And their superstar, Lionel Messi, he's kind of on the extra time of his soccer career, if you will. He's at the end of, what has been a remarkable career. But Spain, younger, better, as proven in the finale of the game. And this guy says, oh, yeah. Yeah, it's the better team. This is the National Museum of American History director testifying in Congress. And Jazzy Jasmine Crockett brings it to the World Cup and racism. Again, asking him, well, why were they rooting for Spain? Why were the vast majority of the people rooting for Spain? His answer is so clear.
1: If you could guess, if you'll just let him finish the answer.
2: Spain had the best team. Maybe that's why they were rooting for them.
1: There's also a racist history that
3: Mr.
1: exists.
3: Mr. Breyer, you're recognized.
1: Thank you,
3: Jeff, Ms. Crockett.
0: Racist history. She finds race wherever she looks. Jazzy Jasmine Crockett. It's beyond comical, is it not? It certainly is. I just, every single time she delivers the goods of stupidity, it is, it's a delight. She will be missed by those of us in the media who look for idiotic statements. It's just the same way that we missed when Al Sharpton went to a pre-tape show. We lost the wonderful reel of clips of Al Sharpton versus the teleprompter. They were just a bonus. And his show used to be on around, I think it was either 4 or 5 o'clock in the afternoons, Monday through Friday. He had a regular live show. So a lot of us in the talk radio world would make that our cocktail hour, and we would just watch for the mispronunciations. And there are a history of Al Sharpton versus the teleprompter clips that are on YouTube that you can find and enjoy if you are so in need of a break. Also, earlier today, we talked a little bit about Secretary of State Marco Rubio, who was in the Philippines meeting with his equal from China, the Chinese foreign minister, talking about basically a lot of issues dealing with trade, and I'm sure some issues dealing with security. And Secretary Rubio stopped and talked with the media after this event, and the subject of Cuba came up, because you have to realize We had a big change in leadership in Venezuela. That was a quick and successful move by the president that was followed by the move against Iran and their nuclear program, which by, I think, every estimation, we're a little behind schedule on that. I realize that might be an understatement. But then in the middle of that was the Cuba situation, where it looked like Cuba was going to be the next domino to fall. And why was Cuba probably going to fall? Well, with Venezuela now not providing them with energy and or military support, it's likely that the Cuban government, which is not a good example of what socialism can do. It's a matter of fact, it's the one of the best examples of the failures of socialism. But Cuba looked like it was about to tumble too. And the secretary was asked about Cuba.
4: Cuba, is the goal still creating regime change through economic collapse, or is military option?
5: I think the goal is to have a Cuba where the people of Cuba can experience prosperity, safety, security, and a better life moving forward. The way, you know, Cubans are able to do all over the world when they leave Cuba. And you know, we're prepared to be, you know, very realistic about how you do that, and patient about how, you know, you get in a serious process that leads to that. And we've engaged them from time to time in that regard, and they know where we stand on that issue, and hopefully that's where it arrives. The fundamental problem Cuba has right now is two things. Number one is their economic system doesn't work, because that economic system doesn't exist anywhere else in the world. It's completely backwards. It just doesn't work, and that's why people have to leave that country. And number two, it's they're no longer getting free oil from Venezuela. That's their biggest problem. They're not getting free oil from Venezuela, which, by the way, they weren't using for their power grid. They were taking about 60% of the free oil they were getting from Venezuela and reselling it for cash. So the biggest problem Cuba has is that their regime is a disaster. Their economic model doesn't work, and the people who run the country don't know what the hell they're doing.
0: I think that's probably the best one-minute explanation of what is wrong with Cuba and what's happening with Cuba that I've heard. And it came without notes. He was asked a question about whether or not regime change in Cuba is going to happen economically or is it going to happen militarily. And I know the left has been waiting for us to do a military move on Cuba. I long thought it would be an economically driven revolution from within. The people would finally say enough is enough. Just imagine if the Democrat socialists, who often use Cuba as a model, were to gain power in this country. The Karen Basses of this world, who went to Cuba, who visited Cuba, and the Nithya Ramans of this world, the two of them who are hoping to battle it out to become the mayor of Los Angeles, one of the biggest cities in the country, in the world, one of the biggest economies in the world, the state of California. I think it's top seven or top eight. You get socialist communists in charge, L.A. will start to look more and more like Havana, which, by the way, without the free oil from Venezuela, remember all those beautiful cars, the old cars that we always see driving around Cuba whenever somebody goes, yeah, we went to Cuba, it was so cool, they had all these old cars. That's because nobody can afford a new car. They cobble together old pieces of cars to make whatever they can to drive around. And now they can't even do that because they don't have gasoline. But the Cuban people are innovators. What we're hearing is the latest vehicle that's running around Cuba is the solar-powered tricycle. They've taken the big tricycles and converted them into solar-powered vehicles. It's absolutely astounding. Marco Rubio, I think, doing a master class type work as Secretary of State, a little more on Cuba.
5: All they're most interested in is holding on to power. They are afraid of economic prosperity because they are afraid that economic prosperity and economic liberties will lose control over people. And that's always been the struggle they faced in recent times. But again, look, we began shipping over $100 million of humanitarian assistance to Cuba, which will be distributed by non-governmental entities on the ground. So, we're willing to engage with them. We've engaged with them in the past. We'll keep talking to them about the kind of changes they can make. But this is 90 miles from our shores. This is a government that has spent, a regime that has spent the better part of 30, 40, 50 years destabilizing the region and the movements that they've supported. And they've lost, 10 to 15% of their population since 2021 because of how mismanaged the country is. We have a better future, and we're prepared to do things that help them get there.
0: And we are doing that. $100 million in humanitarian aid to Cuba that nobody is reporting on in the mainstream media. We are compassionate conservatives. Compassionate conservatives. And I think that should be underscored several times. It's great news. Big news. Big news. We are monitoring reports of a Secret Service meeting that's holding a briefing on the current threat level in the country. I want to talk about the current threat level because I think the mayor of New York could be someone who is elevating the current threat level in the country. Mayor Zohran Mamdani. The guy who has this unusual smile. When you watch Mamdani videos, make note of the smile. To me, it's creepy. He's basically smiling at us, basically saying, I can do anything I want. You can't stop me. I'm here for another 3.5 years. Yesterday, after talking about Benjamin Netanyahu when he arrives for the UN meeting in September, talking about arresting him, Mamdani finally came forward and said he can't do it. But I believe this guy is ratcheting up the anger against the leader of one of our best allies. This was the post they put out yesterday, complete with staging of flags behind him, sitting at a desk with serious music.
6: Benjamin Netanyahu is a war criminal, the architect of a horrific genocide against the Palestinian people. He is responsible for the killing of more than 73,000 people, for the maiming of tens of thousands of children, as those who survive undergo amputation without anesthesia.
0: So this guy, in the first 17 seconds of a 2-minute announcement, has called the leader of Israel, again, one of our best allies, the only democracy in the Middle East, has called him a war criminal. It's flat out opening. Do you think this rhetoric, this kind of accusation, is not going to inflame the anti-Semitism here in America is not going to inflame the radicals who are here already inside this country? We know that some of the language that the left has used has radicalized people, and they've gotten violent against leaders in this country, Donald Trump among them. Does this guy think it's helping? Has he solved every single problem that the city of New York has, that he can go in front of people and put this out and just feel comfortable about it? This, to me, is a call to arms.
6: For the targeting of neonatal hospitals and maternity care centers, denying newborns even the chance to live. For the countless people he starved as he blocked food and humanitarian aid from reaching them. For the gunning down of hundreds of aid workers and journalists. And just last month, the UN confirmed that Palestinian children continue to be deliberately targeted and killed by Israeli armed forces, more than 8 months after the so-called ceasefire. The list goes on and on, all as we, as Americans, pay for the bombs that do the killing. There is a reason the International Criminal Court issued a warrant for his arrest. As human beings, we have spent generations building a shared understanding that there are crimes so grave they offend all of humanity. Anyone, with their eyes, with their heart, with their conscience, should recognize the devastation he has wrought and understand that he belongs before a court of law.
0: This guy goes on for yet another minute, which I won't impose upon you. I think Zohran Mamdani may be the most dangerous man in America. Am I exaggerating? Maybe just a little bit. But if there are attacks on Mamdani, if the threat level is increased, we're going to hear from the Secret Service later today ahead of the UN meeting. This is the guy I'm pointing to. It's a problem. New York, you elected him. I wish there were a way to impeach him and remove him. Taking a break, we'll come up, put a bow on the show. It's Michael Pelka in for Chris Plant on The Chris Plant Show.
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0: And welcome to it, the Chris Plant Show, wrapping up today's show. Thank you for being here. It's been an honor and a pleasure. I'll be back tomorrow, God willing. We'll cover everything in the news today, as well as the latest craziness out of the mouths of the Democrats. And trust me, it's overwhelming. We have so much to get to. But before we get out of here, I think this may be in response to my comments about Sohrab Mamdani, the commie mayor of New York City. Steve is calling from Little Rock, Arkansas. Hello, Steve. Welcome to the Chris Plant Show.
30: Thank you, Mike. A wise man once said, you can vote your way into communism, but you're going to have to fight your way out.
0: Yeah, we might have to shoot our way out of it. I'm just saying. You're absolutely right.
30: I grew up playing Cowboys and Indians. My life may end playing Patriots versus Communists.
0: Isn't that a sad story? I hope not. I hope we're going to see people wake up. Yesterday there was a primary, Steve, out west, and the Democrat socialist candidate that they were all looking for to upset the Democrat standard candidate, the Democrat socialist lost by a large margin. So maybe our clarion call is being heard by these people. Maybe they're waking up. Let's hope so. But yeah, you're absolutely right. You vote your way into communism, it's a battle to get out of it. But thank you for that. Appreciate you being there. We will monitor everything. And then tomorrow we will share with you what we have seen. I have a couple of crazy stories for Thursdays, because that's what Thursdays are made for. Till next time, it's Michael Pelka saying thank you to Michael Piercy. Thank you to the lovely Jasmine for keeping the phones hopping, and to you, the listeners. Till tomorrow, enjoy every sandwich, and testudo, my friends, testudo.
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2: A tribute to the fallen. I'm Lisa Brady, Fox News. President Trump attending the dignified transfer as the remains of four U.S. service members killed in Jordan and Iraq since Friday arrive at Dover Air Force Base in Delaware, telling reporters before the solemn ceremony his message for the families.
3: We love you. We love your child, and that's what they are to them. They're their children. There's no games, no nothing. That's their child. All you can do is throw out your heart.
2: The American soldiers were killed as Iran fired missiles and drones at U.S. bases in the region, retaliating for U.S. strikes on Iran over attacks on commercial shipping. And Iran is vowing to respond in kind if the president follows through on his latest threat.
4: In a social media post, President Trump says the U.S. will destroy one bridge or power plant each time Iran shoots at a ship in the Strait of Hormuz. The warning came after the 11th night of U.S. airstrikes on Iran and amid little public sign of progress on diplomatic efforts to end the conflict. One-fifth of the world's traded oil and gas passed through the strait before Iran closed it after the war began, jolting the world economy with far-reaching effects.
2: Fox's Tanya J. Powers. The president has also threatened to take care of it if Iran-backed Houthi rebels in Yemen choke off another critical strait in the region. Ousted Venezuelan leader Nicolas Maduro, due back in federal court in New York City at this hour, along with his wife, after being charged with multiple drug-related counts.
5: Prosecutors allege that for 25 years, Maduro ran Venezuela like a drug trafficking organization, transporting thousands of tons of cocaine as leader of the Cartel de los Soles. If convicted, they both face up to life in prison. Maduro's lawyers indicate they plan on filing motions to get this case thrown out before the trial begins.
2: Fox's Brian Yenes at Manhattan Federal Court. The defense argues Maduro has immunity and that the U.S. military raid capturing him was illegal. 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
34: A very comfortable Wednesday, a little taste of September because highs are going to be near 80 with feels like temperatures being right around what's reading on the old mercury. Not going to see a whole lot of humidity today as dry air has moved in after the cold front rolled through yesterday, and it will continue being comfortable heading into Thursday and Friday with highs staying near 80 and into the lower 80s. I'm meteorologist Patrick Herrien on Lexington's news, traffic, and weather station, 97.3 WVLK.
35: 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We'll get to your calls, your questions, your comments here on our program. 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We'd love to engage with you and entertain with you as well. We have lines open, 253-5959, the Stuttgart Motors text line, 253-5959. We have a great show planned for you. Did you have any weather issues last night? It looked pretty ferocious. I was watching Bill Mack into the evening, and lots of it looks like a lot of the tornadic activity might have actually happened a little bit south of Lexington, but sketchy weather throughout the central Kentucky area last night. Today, a little bit better. The cold front has come through. Only a high of 80 today, a high of 80 tomorrow, high of 81 on Friday, and pretty dry, sunny skies. So the next 2 or 3 days look to be very, very nice. So certainly grateful for that. 253-5959, the Stuttgart Motors text line, 253-5959. We'll get to your calls, questions, and comments here on our program. If you'd like to weigh in, feel free to do so. And we'll be happy to chat with you about any topics. Got Trey Watson coming up today at 2:05. And then open topic first and second hour. So you got that to look forward to. Question of the day. We are at a fork in the road on the Iran war. Which viable endgame that exists now should Trump use? Pursue a new 10-day ceasefire to reopen the strait or launch a massive military operation to force Iran's capitulation? I'm not sure a massive military operation would force Iran to capitulate. I'm not sure they would cave. I mean, they hit them pretty hard, pretty substantially early on. And while we took out a lot of their leadership, you know, they didn't cave. I'm not sure a 10-day ceasefire will really be effective, to be perfectly honest. I mean, listen, no matter how well-intended, or I know some people think that it's not well-intended, the war with Iran might have been with the Trump administration and the executive branch, I just don't think this is going to end very well for them. I think the only way to really win the war with Iran might require boots on the ground. I don't think that would be popular at all with the American people. So unpopular, in fact, I don't think it's really a consideration. And there's only so much you can do from the air. At some point, you can only bomb rubble for so long. To really finish the job, you probably would have to have boots on the ground, and I don't think there's an appetite for that. I just don't. And I don't think a 10-day ceasefire is going to get you anything. I mean, if you keep kicking the can down the road, at what point are they going to think or fear any potential reaction from the United States? If you keep offering them a 10-day ceasefire, and we'll give you another 10-day ceasefire, another 10-day ceasefire, and nothing ever happens, why should they fear you? So, I mean, from my perspective, I think the administration's in a very, very tough spot. I don't see how this is going to end well for them. Now, the question is how do you judge success? Do you judge success just, politically or otherwise? Politically, I don't think it's going well because the gas prices are going back up again, and that's not good for Trump, and it's not good for Republicans running for office that have an election coming up in a couple of months. I mean, I do think the world is a better place without the Iranian regime in power, but also you have to consider the calculation of, is what comes next for Iran better? And if someone says, I think I don't like what they have, but dance with the devil, you know. I mean, I think there's some truth to that. Dr. Farley and I have talked about this, about even if you took out the Iranian regime, what confidence do you have that the next government formed would be better, more democratic, more freedom and liberty loving? It's more likely to not. It's more likely to be the same but different. At the end of the day, the Iranian people have to decide when they've had enough. That's easier said than done. I get that. And that's not to say that they can't have some kind of, support on the margins, like aid and things like that. But I just don't see how this is going to end well for the Trump administration. Even if you think that it's a great idea to try to take out the Iranian regime, how do you end this to the U.S.'s satisfaction without putting boots on the ground? And I don't know how that happens. I feel like that the U.S. kind of took their shot. It didn't go as well as they would have liked, and I think you have to try to make the best of it. But I think Iran feels like that they're in a very good spot with lots of leverage, and it's kind of hard to disagree with that right now. You can get a 10-day ceasefire, but what happens in a week and a half? Another 10-day ceasefire, and then another, and then another, and then another. How does that lead to substantive change? With the Strait of Hormuz and them controlling it, they've kind of got everyone over a barrel right now. And nobody has really the appetite to go in and finish them to resolve it permanently. So if you don't want to go in and take them out permanently, and you don't want the Strait to be blocked, preventing, you know, the export of important energy, what do you do? So I think this is a real conundrum for President Trump, and I think it's a real conundrum for Republicans. I agree with Dr. Farley's assessment that in the strategic successes of taking up military leaders in the earliest days of this battle with Iran, they were woefully unprepared for what to do with the Strait of Hormuz. Given the importance of that waterway, it's hard to imagine that they could have misplayed this worse. It's hard to imagine that they could have not have seen this coming, except for the possibility they thought, well, we'll take them out so quickly, they'll just be on bended knee begging us to stop. Almost like the Japanese emperor at the end of World War II, falling to a knee and handing your sword over. As Dr. Farley pointed out, anybody that knows the history of this regime knows that that was very, very unlikely to happen, and it didn't. I do think the United States is at a fork in the road, and I'm not sure there are any good options that will satisfy the Americans, and also that the administration can credibly argue or spin that this was all worth it and a win. Whether you like the Obama deal with them some 13, 14 years ago, and it by no means was perfect. And we talked again about this with Dr. Farley. I think it was a flawed agreement. But maybe it was just simply the best you could get. Maybe anything better and more restrictive and more regulated just wasn't possible. The Trump administration tried to get a better deal and it has worked out. And now they're scrambling to get something that effectively similar to what President Obama got. And that's proving to be a challenge. So, again, I think the early execution of the battle with Iran early on, taking out leadership, I think that was, you know, wildly successful. But you have to finish, and I don't think there was really an adequate game plan to finish without putting boots on the ground. So, 253-5959, the Stuttgart Motors text line, 253-5959. We'll get to your calls, questions, and comments here on our program. If you'd like to weigh in, feel free to do so. Larry, I've been on vacation. What's going on with Mitch McConnell? Can disrespect the governor of the state that he can't talk to the governor. If you make it to the next 12 days, this tells me the Republican Party in Kentucky cares nothing about the voters. We talked about this pretty extensively last night. I don't think the governor has any avenue to do anything, and I don't think that the senator of Kentucky really has any responsibility or obligation to communicate his condition to the governor. The governor is over state affairs. Senate is a federal office. I'm not sure. I mean, I don't believe. In fact, McKenna Horsley of the Kentucky Lantern had a nice write-up about this today, about what options are out there for Governor Beshear. And Steve Voss prominently figured in this article, and I think he's right about this. Governor Beshear just doesn't have any options. He legally can't do anything unless the position's been vacated by McConnell or there's confirmation of a death. Neither have happened. So, you know, in the absence of either of those two options, he really can't do anything. And I think as a federal office holder, I don't think Senator McConnell has any obligation to check in with the governor. It's a federal office. Let's see here. Larry Trump said, we'll be in and out of Iran. Well, not so much, and that's bad. Well, I mean, listen, I think every president that does some military engagement is optimistic that it will be quick, it will be short. That's what they're going to tell the American people, because to say otherwise would be, would not be very popular, frankly. It would not be very popular. So, I mean, I think the earliest days of the Iran war were successful in taking out leadership and hitting strategic areas. And I think there were some significant damage done to their abilities to manufacture uranium and to their nuclear game. But as it's been pointed out on this program from some of the experts we've talked to, is you can't kill the knowledge. You might be able to kill an individual, but there's other people that have the same level of knowledge that they can build upon. You can destroy infrastructure, but you can't make them forget how to do it. Let's see here. Larry, we have enough drone capabilities to win this war right now. They don't need to send troops in. They just need to use the drones and take some targets out. Then why haven't they been doing it then? If it's that simple, why is it not being done? I agree. We have significant drone capabilities and technology. I don't know that it's as simple and as easy as you're describing, because if it were, wouldn't we already be doing that? Let's see. Other text messages. All right. Okay. All right. 253-595-9590. Stuttgart Motors text line 253-595-9590. Again, as we said, the question of the day, again, once more as a recap, we are at a fork in the road on the Iran war. Which viable endgame that exists now should Trump use? Pursue a new 10-day ceasefire or launch a massive military operation to force Iran's capitulation? Go online and vote at WVLKAM.com. We'll have the results for you coming up a little bit later on today and again tomorrow morning with Jack Patty. Right now, it's 77% say bomb them into submission, or 23% says pursue a ceasefire. If you can bomb them into submission, win, I think, versus a ceasefire, I think that's probably a way to go about it, because I'm not sure the ceasefire is going to be, I'm not sure it's ever going to lead to anything substantive on that particular front. 253-595-9590, the Stuttgart Motors text line. 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Sunshine and 80 today, a low of 57. Tomorrow, sunny and 80. And then on Friday, sunny 81. In Lexington, partly cloudy and 78. At your official weather station, 97.3 FM WVLK.
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12: I'm sitting up in the hospital bed, and I mean, I disagree with your contention. If you or I don't show up for a job for 3 weeks, we would be fired. I think that if I had a medical emergency where an ambulance had to come and get me and take me to the hospital, I had a significant recovery ahead, I think the station would understand and would film my show until I was able to come back. But your job and my job is not exactly the same as a senator's job. How many days are they actually in session over the course of the year? Now, he has obviously responsibilities, when he's in district and those kind of things. So I'm not discounting all of this. I'm just saying is if someone had a medical emergency, they would be given the space to recover, you know. Now, if he's out for 6-7 months and hasn't been, in his office for, better part of a year or something like that. I mean, I'm exaggerating, of course. I mean, then, we talk about different things. I mean, when you have a significant medical emergency, a month to recover is not an extraordinary amount of time, especially for an 84-year-old man. His office has released a statement, released a photograph. You can either accept it or not, but I think his office would say that he has let the voters know what's going on with him. But I think if you and I both had a substantial medical episode, I think most employers would understand and give you a little bit extra time and space to recover. 253-5959. Larry, you and I know they're trying to make it to August 3rd. I don't know that they're trying to make it to August 3rd or not because I don't think it matters. The special election would be on the same day as the regular election. So, I mean, I think it's late enough in the game that it doesn't matter either way. So I don't know that that is what they're trying to do. I think Senator McConnell's trying to get healthy because he wants to finish out his term. You're making the assumption he wants to get to August 3rd so he can resign. I don't think that's what he's attempting to do. Other empires have been trying to take over the Persian people for more than 2,500 years. What makes America any different? Well, I don't think America's wanting to take it over, Sean. I think they're just wanting to, try to eliminate a regime that's openly funding and supporting terrorist activity in the Middle East. I mean, I don't think America wants Iran to become our 51st state. But I think they do object to the Iranian regime funding terrorism. And I think blocking the Strait of Hormuz, I think, could adequately be described as economic terrorism. So I think that's what they're trying to stop.

0: Let's see here. Randy writes, sorry, hasn't this happened with other members of Congress in the past and they were absent for a little bit? Well, Dianne Feinstein was that way. I mean, it's happened before. I'm not saying it's the best scenario, but, you know, he's been absent for, what, about 5 weeks? You're talking about an 85-year-old man. Now, this might be an argument for why you should have age restrictions and age limits for people serving, and I think that's a fair argument to be made. But with a frail 84-year-old man having a medical emergency, it takes longer to recover than it might be for you and me. Larry, the difference is you. This is from Drew. The difference is you would fill your employer in on a reasonable timeline for coming back to work. Has Mitch's camp been clear to the voters what is going on? I mean, I think they would say they have been. Had an extensive statement that he's in recovery and where his recovery is. He provided a photograph. Again, people are questioning whether the photograph's real or not. They think this is a cover. But, you know, I mean, you can either accept it as being adequate or enough. I mean, I think they would argue that it has been. And let's face it, though. I mean, a senator's, I mean, certainly a senator answers to the people because he's elected by the people, but he doesn't have a supervisor in the way that most people do, the way I would have, the way you would have. It's a different kind of job, a different kind of supervision that's being applied. You know, the American people, as a supervisor, gets to weigh in on a senator's performance every 6 years. Okay, and in this case, it won't matter because McConnell's retiring anyway. So it's hard to compare a senator or a governor or a president, you know, and saying he has an obligation to let his, you know, his supervisors know, you know, in air quotes. It's hard to compare those kinds of employment opportunities with a traditional 9-to-5, 40-hour-a-week job. Mitch works for us. It's not his office. He owes us more than a fleeting statement. They don't get to argue. They work for us. Okay, but what are you going to do about it, though? Again, you can't call a meeting and fire him. That's not how it works. Are you telling me that if you were in his position and you felt like you could serve but you needed time to recover, that you shouldn't be given the time to do that? Sean writes, sir, the point is bombing Iran into submission isn't going to work. They have more tolerance than we do. I mean, you maybe will be right about that, Sean. I think. The point of bombing them to submission would be to damage the regime to such a degree that the people of Iran could initiate some kind of regime change and lead to a more democratic and freer existence. Bombing them to submission only to allow, you know, a different kind of weed to spring up through the cracks in the pavement, I mean, doesn't really help you at all. So, I mean, you bomb them in submission only if you think that there's the possibility that a freer, more democratic, you know, existence would emerge in its place. And so. Larry Scott Jennings, your friend, has not even come back out in the last 2 weeks and said anything. Larry, he said he spoke to him 20 minutes, and then he changed the 20 minutes to 17 minutes. They're just deceitful, the Republican Party. I mean, I think your imagination is getting a little carried away with you here, to be perfectly honest. He said, he didn't say he spoke with him 20 minutes. If we're being technical here, he said he spoke with him just shy of 17 minutes and 20 minutes, and 17 minutes would be just shy of 20 minutes. And secondly, senators don't talk to people, even friends, on a regular basis for half an hour at a time. Scott Jennings has got obviously more access to him than I have. But Scott's a busy guy, and McConnell's recovering, and he's already spoke to him, what, a week or so ago? He's not going to bother him again for a while. So I think you're reading too much into that, truthfully. Drew writes, sorry, what is a reasonable timetable for a senator to spend recovering and not out in front of the people before there's a cause for concern? Well, I mean, I think that's a fair question. I mean, how long is a reasonable amount of time? I think for a medical emergency for an 84-year-old man, 4.5 weeks is not an unreasonable time to allow someone to recover. Again, if we're still sitting here in November and you still haven't heard from him, there's still nothing more than just a photograph and a statement, then obviously, you know, you get rest enough that you feel like that there's something more should be done. An 84-year-old man might take more than 5 weeks to recover, but I mean, I think if in 2 months or 3 months you've not heard anything from him, then I think it's begin to question about whether he can fully recover. But again, I mean, how much work's being done right now anyway? They're going into the August recess, what, next week? So, I mean, my guess is that there's not a lot going on in Washington, D.C. right now. But again, I'm not arguing that there comes a time when a senator has an obligation to give a little bit more or to make an appearance, to show improvement, to show that his wellness is getting better. We gave you a picture last time. This time it's a video of you walking, you know. This time, you know, maybe him coming back to the, you know, the Senate floor and the Senate floor makes a recognition of his return. I mean, I'm not saying something like that shouldn't happen at some point. I just think it's the one thing I would argue, and I think Governor Beshear's played a role in this, is the fueling of conspiracy theories about him being alive or not. As I said yesterday, and I'm not going to spend a long time on this like we did yesterday, but I think his camp is trying to manage his recovery in a way to minimize damage to his legacy, to be perfectly honest. I think there's a feeling that he's recovering. He's not quite in a position to make a public statement, not quite in a position to walk down to the Senate floor. He's getting better, but the progress is slow. And they're not going to put him out there. They're not going to put him in front of a microphone, in front of a camera, until they feel like he's sufficiently capable and able to have a substantive conversation about what he went through. And he might not be there yet. 253-5959. Larry, politics is the business of optics. I mean, I think there is a lot of truth to that. There's a lot of truth to that. I think the point in time will come where something will have to be, I mean, there will be a point in time where McConnell's office will have to present, put him in a position where people can definitively know that he's getting better. He's capable of doing the job. And if he's not, he might have to step aside and allow the newly elected. Because, I mean, again, I don't, people say he's waiting until August 3rd. If he's waiting to resign, then he'll resign after the November election. And that way the senator-elect could simply be sworn in. If he's simply waiting to resign, that's the date he'll wait for to resign, not August 3rd, in my view. All right, so 253-5959, Stuttgart Motors text line, 253-5959. We'll take a break. We'll come back with more in a moment here on Larry Glover Live here on 97.3 FM WVOK.
1: Here's your LEX 18 storm tracker forecast. It's going to be a very comfortable Wednesday, a little taste of September because highs are going to be near 80 with feels like temperatures being right around what's reading on the old mercury. Not going to see a whole lot of humidity today as dry air has moved in after the cold front rolled through yesterday, and it will continue being comfortable heading into Thursday and Friday with highs staying near 80 and into the lower 80s. I'm meteorologist Patrick Herrian on Lexington's news, traffic, and weather station, 97.3 WVLK.
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11: Back in 2019, I made a documentary for HBO called One Nation Under Stress. And what was true then is still true now. Money and financial problems are consistently ranked as the number one cause of stress in the United States. And a brand new study out of the Mayo Clinic found that worrying about money may age the heart even faster than traditional risk factors. Unlike an acute stressor, such as a short-term work deadline or a brief illness, financial strain is often chronic and ongoing. And because money affects so many aspects of daily life, financial stress can be difficult to escape. Even so, financial stress does not mean you're doomed, just means you need to double down on the things you know are good for heart health: diet, exercise, sleep, and of course, not smoking. I'm Dr. Sanjay Gupta, helping you live a better life.
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0: What would you just wrote here? You know none of that's true. What you're suggesting is I'm speculating, but I'm saying things I know are not true. Okay, that's not speculating. That's called lying. You're suggesting I'm lying. I'm not lying. I'm giving you an opinion based on what I know. I'm giving you an opinion based on logic. Okay? My opinion is based more than on this wild speculation that he's dead, which is just based on the fact that he's not come out and give a 20-minute speech on the Senate floor. Just because he's not done a video, it doesn't mean he's dead. It just means that recovery is slow for a 84-year-old. And I listen. At the end of the day, it's like, what does it really matter anyway? I mean, he's retiring in a couple of months. There's nothing that's really going on right now. We're about to go into a summer recess. Nobody's going to be working for the next about 4 or 5 weeks. He's not in leadership anymore. He's just a simple voting center like anybody else that's not in leadership. The reason why people are speculating about this is because They either, one, want it to be true, or two, even if you're Republican, you want him to be replaced with somebody else that you think will be more agreeable to do what Trump wants. You're speculating because you don't like him. I'm just simply saying, based on logic, based on common sense, here's what's likely happening. Again, and speculation, as you're framing it, is based on what I know to be true and how things are typically handled by campaigns and by politicians. Okay, there's a basis for why I believe the way I do. It isn't just wild speculation with no foundation. 253-5959, the Stuttgart Motors, that text line 253-5959. Larry, I find it interesting that Democrats are more concerned about McConnell than the Republicans are. You would think the Democrats would be happy that he might not be there to place a vote. I mean, really, at the end of the day, with the absence of McConnell, the Republicans still have enough votes to do some things. McConnell's vote doesn't change anything. The only way it would change anything is if he had 59 votes to pass something, and his absence would be a 60th vote. Okay. McConnell being gone or being replaced by a Democrat still doesn't change the math in the Senate. The Democrats also know that whatever advantage they might have by having somebody else be there instead of McConnell is only good for about a couple of months. Even if McConnell died and Bashir tried to appoint someone, they would never get seated. As McKenna hoarsely pointed out, Trey Watson did last week as well, that the Senate can just simply determine that whoever Governor Bashir appoints is not qualified for the job and not seat them, which they probably would do. Unless, of course, he seated Andy Barr, who's likely going to replace Mitch McConnell by winning the general election in November. I guess in some ways it's historic just because of the significance of who McConnell is and the kind of impact and influence he's had over the last 40 years. I do think he's one of the most consequential Republicans that, minus the presidents. Taking the presidents out of play for just a moment, of every other Republican besides presidents that have existed out there, he's on the Mount Rushmore of it. He's one of the top four most impactful non-presidential Republicans ever, I think. But at the end of the day, whether he isn't able to do his job, he just rides it out, or he's replaced by a Republican or replaced by a Democrat, it doesn't really change anything. Because the Senate election winner will take over soon enough. That one single vote doesn't really change anything. You don't have enough for a filibuster to get to 60 votes. The filibuster makes it so that a simple majority is not enough either. How often does the Senate ever pass any legislation, period, even with a healthy Mitch McConnell voting in lockstep with other Republicans? How often does the Senate ever pass legislation and send it on to the president? This Congress has produced almost no legislation, the House and Senate. So in reality, whether McConnell's healthy and in his office or still recovering in a hospital, the reality is it probably doesn't change anything. It's talked about because of who he is and because of the impact he had and because people's emotional reactions to him, pro and con. 253-5959, the Stuttgart Motors text line, 253-5959. Ron writes, Larry, let's be honest, if this were a Democratic senator, the roles would be reversed and everyone would be on the opposite sides. Someone like Jennings would be railing about missing a Democratic senator. There's no question about that. There's no question about it. Did anybody say anything about Dianne Feinstein missing in action for how many months? Did anybody ever have questions about who's doing her job? She was a prominent senator from California. Ben writes, Larry, what matters is the legitimacy of our government. Are you not tired of the opaqueness of our politics? I don't think giving someone a few weeks to recover from a traumatic medical event is something I'm getting tired of. I think at the end of the day, we're still dealing with human beings. I think if an 84-year-old man or woman who's serving in our government has a medical emergency, I think we should have the decency to allow them a little bit of time to get better. If at some point they're not capable of getting better, then you deal with it. Let's see here. Dave writes, Larry, this McConnell situation is the exact reason why there needs to be age and term limits, but this also shows there are way too many do-nothing elected positions. Well, I don't think a Senate position is a do-nothing elected position. I mean, they're one individual. There have to be recesses within their Washington, D.C. work to, one, have a life, and two, go back to their districts. Presumably, when you're in recess, that's what they mostly do. We'll go back to their district. They'll meet with groups, organizations, maybe speak to some chamber of commerces or meet with business leaders, other political leaders. They do work within the district when they're on recess. Yes. To your first point, though, I mean, yeah, this is why people suggest there should be age and term limits. I mean, I think there should be term limits. I think 3 Senate terms is enough. I think the House and Senate having 18 years of service is enough. For Congress, 9 terms, 18 years is enough. 3 Senate terms, 18 years is enough. But most people are not going to limit their ability to be employed. I'm not going to go to Cumulus and say, listen, I think we can all agree, 9 years on the job is enough. And after 9 years, you have to let me go. Nobody's going to volunteer to end their employment. If it's something they enjoy, they think they're effectiveness and they like the job, no one's going to voluntarily suggest that their job should come to an end. The age thing is a little bit of a different deal. I mean, I listen, 84-year-olds are capable of doing the job, but statistically, most 84, on average, more 84-year-olds will be diminished to the point where they can't do the job than someone that's 74 and 64. Yeah, there are people that are 84 that can do the job, but there's a lot more 84-year-olds that can't do the job than there are 74-year-olds or 64-year-olds. So I think at some point you have to ask the question, is an age ceiling significant enough that the chances of having someone in office that can't do the job high enough that we should be concerned? And I mean, I certainly understand that argument. It might take a constitutional amendment to make those kinds of changes. I'm not sure what the process would be like. I mean, the minimum requirements for the Constitution do the maximum requirements. You have to be of a certain age, but you can't be older than this. Would that have to be done through a constitutional amendment? And does anybody have any faith that could ever happen? Can any constitutional amendment ever take place today? Could we ever have enough people, enough states to be on board with something to actually add to the Constitution right now? I have doubts about that. Let's go to Mariana next up. Mariana, welcome. How you doing?
13: Hey, I'm doing well. How are you?
0: Yes, good. Doing fine. How about you?
13: So far, so good today. So my point was that another reason why McConnell, they may just, you know, they, I mean, his wife, his staff, they may just be keeping it hush about his current condition, is because if he is so incapacitated, they could have him, force him to step down. And then what ends up happening is then the governor of Kentucky has the right to name his replacement through the end of his term. And that could be a Democrat and go to the, you know, go to the numbers on the other side. So I just wish both parties would be completely upfront and honest. And like you said about making and having a constitutional amendment, no, there's no way that could happen because both parties can't come to any agreement on anything.
0: Well, as far as trying to keep it quiet so that Governor Beshear couldn't act, I mean, as the state law is written right now, he does not get to appoint somebody. It has to be a special election. I mean, so he can't just arbitrarily appoint whoever he wants to. Now, he's argued that that state law is unconstitutional, and he might ignore it and try to appoint, you know, somebody that that's more to his liking. Probably, I mean, let's face it, he probably would appoint a Democrat. He might do that, because if he appointed a Republican, it would be it would not do him any good with his presidential aspiration. So, here's the problem though: is even if he appointed a Democrat, the Democrat would very likely never be sworn in or seated, because it's the Senate that gets to decide the qualifications, not the governor of a state. The Senate would make the determination whether someone that was appointed or selected would meet the qualifications of being a Senate. Now, let's face it, they probably, I mean, anybody you would appoint, you could clearly argue, has the qualifications to do it. You might not like their ideas, but I mean, but they would use that excuse as a reason not to swear them in, probably.
13: Yes, I can see. So, okay. Well, thank you very much.
0: I appreciate it. Thank you very much. Let's see here. Ron writes, sorry, that's incorrect. The governor cannot appoint a replacement. It requires a special election to the bill. That's right. The special, but I think the special election would happen on election day, though. I mean, we're so close to the election, the special election wouldn't likely have any different outcome, right? The governor can't just pick somebody, but the governor's argued that the new state law, which requires a special election, the new state law is unconstitutional. I guess he could ignore it and just appoint somebody else, which he's hinted he might be willing to do, but it wouldn't get them anywhere. All that would really do is allow Governor Beshear to score some points with his Democratic base as he tries to ramp up a presidential run. Because he would be revered as a guy that tried to get a Democrat in McConnell's seat, and a lot of people on the left would be very, very happy about that, and that way he would be able to score some points. But in reality, no matter what Governor Beshear did, it would not end up with a seated Democrat senator sitting in McConnell's chair. I don't think that would ever happen. 253-5959, Stuttgart Motors text line 253-5959. We'll get to your calls. 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Let's take a look at your three-day forecast. Today we'll have a sunshine and a high of 82. Today a low of 57. Tomorrow sunny and 80. Then Friday sunny and 81. In Lexington right now, partly cloudy and 80 degrees at your official weather station, 97.3 FM.
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10: A better life with Dr. Sanjay Gupta.
11: As a parent, when you send your kid off to school in the morning, you know that they're going to be learning, they're going to be spending time with their friends. But a new study out of UCSF found adolescents are spending an average of 70 minutes of their school day on their phones. Now, some kids will say they need their phones to help with schoolwork, but this study found that they were spending the vast majority of their screen time on TikTok, Instagram, and Snapchat. Not really apps that you're going to be turning to for homework help. Now, the study's lead author said, don't blame kids for using their phones at school. Teach them how to resist them. Focus on what they'd get by putting them aside rather than what you're taking away. Explain how phones could hurt their academic performance, and also remind them of this. Nothing takes the place of real face-to-face friendships. I'm Dr. Sanjay Gupta, helping you live a better life.
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0: Controversy over the New Jersey voter laws on non-citizens being added to the ballots and hundreds of non-citizens voting. We'll talk about that. People say, well, it's not enough. It's not a significant number. And we'll ask whether it's enough of a number. Does it undercut the argument that voter fraud doesn't happen? So we'll talk about that coming up in the first part of hour number two. 253-5959, the Stuttgart Motors, that text line, 253-5959. Then we'll get to your calls, questions, and comments here on our program. If you'd like to weigh in, feel free to do so. It should be a lot of fun. Have you been watching some of these? I see all these quotes and hearings are happening on Capitol Hill. I've been saying this for a while. All of these hearings, by and large, never accomplish anything. Even if you feel like points are made by someone asking a question or someone answering a question that you like, do they ever lead to anything? I mean, whether they're grilling the CEO of the Smithsonian Institute or they're talking about tariffs, I just feel like that so many of these hearings are politicians just grandstanding, hoping a video goes viral so people from coast to coast will know who they are, you know, in case they want to run for something down the road. Start building that brand. It's never too late, never too early, or never too late. We have become a country where our leadership is based on performance. I don't mean like performance as in doing your job well, but like theatrical performance. It's very performative. Politics are not about performance. It's about being performative. And maybe it's a better way of putting it. I think that's true. Using terminology they would never use, playing to a certain crowd. You know, throwing your voice to use accents that are not your natural accent to play to a crowd. Asking absurd questions to initiate a viral moment so people will watch your videos on social media. All right, we'll take a break. We'll come back and we'll have more for you in a moment here on Larry Glover Live.
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4: Life-saving medical honoring U.S. soldiers killed since Friday in the conflict with Iran.
6: President Trump saluted as the remains of four American service members killed in Jordan and Iraq over the weekend were transferred to Dover Air Force Base in Delaware.
7: We're going to honor them. And one of the hardest things to do for me, it's one of the hardest things to do as a president.
6: Their deaths came as Iran fired drones and ballistic missiles at U.S. bases in the region. Before departing for Dover, the president warned Iran that U.S. strikes will target bridges and power plants in response to any more attacks on vessels sailing through the Strait of Hormuz.
4: Fox's Jared Halpern at the White House. Iran threatening to hit the same kinds of targets as it keeps firing at Gulf neighbors after 11 straight nights of U.S. strikes. A legal tug of war over the narco-terrorism case against ousted Venezuelan leader Nicolas Maduro. Back in federal court in New York City a short time ago, the defense argues Maduro should have head of state immunity and that the U.S. military raid arresting him was illegal.
8: The Trump administration says that the U.S. did not recognize Maduro as a legitimate president and the raid was a law enforcement action. In a memo, the DOJ argues this, quote, the operation is lawful as it does not rise to the level of a war in the constitutional sense. Even if someone were later to argue that the operation violated international law, such an argument does not vitiate or nullify the president's authority to order it under longstanding precedent.
4: Fox's Brian Yenes at Manhattan Federal Court. The U.S. Treasury is now allowing the new Venezuelan government to pay for Maduro's legal fees. Maduro's wife is also charged. Both could face life in prison if convicted. The judge just proposing a tentative trial date next June. 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
37: A very comfortable Wednesday, a little taste of September because highs are going to be near 80 with feels like temperatures being right around what's reading on the old mercury. Not going to see a whole lot of humidity today as dry air has moved in after the cold front rolled through yesterday, and it will continue being comfortable heading into Thursday and Friday with highs staying near 80 and into the lower 80s. I'm meteorologist Patrick Herrion on Lexington's news, traffic, and weather station, 97.3 WVLK.

97.3 FM WVOK. We'll get to your calls and questions and comments here on our program. If you'd like to weigh in, feel free to do so. One of our listeners says, Larry, President Obama hasn't commented on McConnell's condition. He hasn't. In fact, none of the former presidents have. President Bush, President Clinton, I don't think President Biden has. I think Hunter Biden maybe has made some comments, but President Biden, I'm not trying to be funny, but I mean, I don't know what President Biden's condition is, whether he's even following it very closely, to be honest with you. But none of the former presidents really have weighed in on this, and why would they? Why would they? I really liked President Bush's position not to get involved. And not to speak out, typically. I mean, obviously he's never said anything, but his typical position regarding his successors, people who've come after him, it's a tough job. I'm not going to criticize. I'm not going to, second guess him or question him from afar. So, 253-5959, the Stuttgart Motors text line, 253-5959. All right. Got to move on to a different topic. 6,600 non-citizens were accidentally added to the New Jersey voter roll and about 400 cast improper ballots in recent elections, according to the state's governor announcing yesterday. Governor Mikey Sherrill, or is it Mickey Sherrill? Maybe Mickey Sherrill. A Democrat said that this stemmed from a serious software glitch at the State Motor Vehicle Commission that began in 2023. Which was before she took office. She said that even though these people indicated while applying for driver's license that they weren't citizens, they were registered as voters through no fault of their own. The governor made the surprise disclosure just 5 days after President Trump's address to the nation, where he claimed there are far more non-citizens on the rolls than previously known. I mean, I think you could go through any state, and I think you probably would find some non-citizens that have been registered to vote. We're talking about a country of 350 million people. We're talking about a country where we have millions of people in the country illegally or even legally, but not citizens. The idea that no state has a non-citizen registered to vote seems unlikely. The argument people have is, to be clear, every state, I think, should routinely try to keep their voting rolls as clean as possible. I mean, if you get someone on the voter roll that's shown to be 123, maybe check and see if they're still alive. And if they're not, delete them. If they are known to have passed, then remove them. If it's discovered that someone is not a citizen, remove them. If it's discovered that someone has moved from Kentucky to Iowa, they're now living in Iowa, remove them. I mean, these seem obvious things, and these kinds of things do affect people's faith in our elections. And keeping that faith in our elections has value. And then people say, well, there's no voter fraud. I mean, listen, it's silly to say that there's no voter fraud. Again, we have upwards of 155 million people voting in presidential elections. You can't say that there's no voter fraud at any point. Now, I'm not saying that there's voter fraud that changes outcomes. And I believe President Biden got the most votes. If you want to argue that there were votes counted because of security measures that were taken down because of COVID by governors around the country, I think there's an argument to be made there. I've always said I believe there are some levels of voter fraud that take place in every single election. Maybe it's some of it accidental. Maybe it's some of it intentional. The variable that I don't know is to what degree. How much voter fraud is there actually? Is it enough to change an outcome? Maybe in a small local district where you have a voting of a magistrate and the outcome is 87-79 and 10 votes were double counted. You know what I'm saying? But can it change the outcome of a consequential election?
Could voter fraud change the outcome of a presidential election? I think it's very, very unlikely that it would, based on what we do know to be true. Now, maybe there's evidence out there that's not been substantiated, that if it were substantiated, maybe it would change perspectives on this front. Maybe. Based on what happened in New Jersey, 400 people cast improper ballots in recent elections. Now, it doesn't say specifically what election the 400 ballots were improperly cast. It doesn't indicate whether the 400 ballots were all cast for the same candidate. For instance, if the 400 ballots were cast and 200 for one person and 200 for the opponent, then it didn't have any impact. If all 400 were cast for the same person, could have had an impact. Even then, it's pretty unlikely. The only election I know of where you could begin to make the argument that it could have changed a substantial outcome would have been Florida in 2000. George Bush became president in 2000 because he won Florida by 537 votes out of 6 million cast. But 537 is still more than 400. But the point is there's a situation where if you had less than 1,000 people vote illegally in Florida in 2000, and they all voted for George Bush, how that kind of voter fraud, while extraordinarily rare, yes, could have potentially changed an outcome. I've said this since I've been doing this show on the air. I think voter fraud happens. I don't know whether it happens to the degree that would actually change outcomes. And even in New Jersey, in recent elections, if 400 people all voted for one person, it wouldn't have changed an outcome. Most substantial elections are not decided by 500 votes or 400 votes. Even close elections within states are separated by thousands. But that's not really the argument. The argument for voter ID and proof of citizenship is between the two sides. One says voter fraud happens. The other side says it doesn't happen. Now, the New Jersey governor is arguing that the 400 votes, the 6,600 that were registered to vote through no fault of their own. What about the 400 people that voted? Do they bear any responsibility there? To my knowledge, that wasn't addressed. The issue is not whether the 400 people voting could have changed an outcome or not, but rather, does it substantiate the argument that voter fraud does in fact happen, and therefore you can't no longer say it doesn't happen? I think that's the argument. The argument's not whether the 400 people or the 6,600 that were registered changed an outcome, but rather it demonstrates that non-citizens are being registered to vote and non-citizens are voting. And maybe it was only 400 this time, but maybe it's 1,400 next time, and maybe it's 2,000 and then 4,000 on down the road. Because the argument really is, we need to secure elections. Non-citizens shouldn't be permitted to vote. We need to show IDs. And then the other side says, it doesn't happen. Well, I think New Jersey has shown us it does happen, but to what degree? And I think you have to start asking, is 400 people illegally casting a ballot because they were registered and they're not citizens, is that substantial enough to at least admit that it does happen? And we probably need to make corrections to how we do things so that the next time it happens, it's not substantial enough to change an outcome. I think that's the argument we're at right now. 253-5959. And by the way, it happens in red states too. I mean, Texas has had lots of people that were registered to vote that were not citizens. The argument's not whether this happens in blue states or red states, but the fact that it does happen regardless if it's a blue state or red state. And that's why arguments about proof of citizenship are important for one side. The other side says it doesn't happen. It's pretty hard to make that argument today.
Let's see here. Joe writes, Larry, there were 400, but 6,600 could have voted in the same manner. That's a pretty huge vulnerability. I mean, it is. And that's kind of the point I'm making is when you talk about whether you have to prove citizenship to vote, the argument is, can you show me an evidence where an outcome would have been changed? The argument then becomes is, does it happen or not? And it happens. If it happens, then the argument becomes easier to argue. Well, if it does happen, then what's the argument against making sure that it doesn't happen in the future? And I'm going to be perfectly honest with you, and this is not going to be a popular comment for a lot of people, but even if you have proof of citizenship requirements, mistakes will still happen and people will still get registered to vote that are not citizens. It may be less likely, a smaller number, but even then it will still probably happen. Especially if it happens as it, you know, as it's alleged to have done in New Jersey, where it was a software glitch. Larry, not just IDs, but your wife will need to go through verifying that she's who her birth certificate says she is. It's more complicated and expensive than just showing your real ID. It's not really that complicated, really. Getting when you change your name, getting documentation when you change your name when you get married is not complicated. You go online, you fill out a form, and it arrives in the mail 10 days later. I mean, let's not act like women are stupid. People can't do that. It can be done, and it's not complicated. It's an insult to suggest that it's so complicated that women can't do it. They can't figure it out. Larry, every year when I go to get my Kentucky hunting and fishing license, I have to show my driver's license to prove I'm a citizen of the state of Kentucky. Showing that identification is not that hard and should be used to vote. I mean, even if you have to get an ID, I mean, I had to replace my Social Security card a couple years ago. It's not hard. People make it sound like it's so incredibly difficult that even a reasonably intelligent person struggles to get through it. It's insulting. Getting a Social Security card or a replacement birth certificate isn't complicated. I mean, it requires a little bit of effort, yeah. You have to fill out a form, maybe pay $20. You might have to wait 7 days for it to arrive. It's not hard, though. It just takes a little bit of effort. Are we a country that's become so lazy that we are incapable of filling out a one-page form and waiting a week? Are we that impatient and lazy?

Larry, the argument is moot and a diversion. Just once I want a complainer on voter fraud to actually have worked in an actual election as an official. Knowing your neighborhood is way better than looking at ID, which can be faked. Well, I mean, I don't think your rebuttal really undercuts the argument that non-citizens are being registered to vote. I mean, if you're a state that doesn't require you to show an ID and you're a non-citizen that got registered to vote, I mean, how would you know that they're voting illegally? Okay. When you're working in a district in a major metropolitan area, you're not going to know every single person that walks up to vote. Yeah, if you are manning a voting precinct in Hallsville, Kentucky, and they have 400 people vote, yeah, you might know all those people. Okay, if you're working in a precinct in Brooklyn, and you have tens of thousands of people coming, you can't expect someone working in a precinct to know who all those people are. Larry, JFK was most likely elected in 1960 with the help of mob committing voter fraud in Chicago. I mean, that's the story. I mean, is that legend or has that been confirmed? I mean, I know the story. I mean, I know the allegations, but you know, is that just some legend has it that this is what happened, or is there evidence that in fact did happen? Larry, my 83-year-old mother-in-law lives with us, and she votes through mail and ballots. A ballot is sent to our house for her to fill out. There's no one or way to be sure that she's filling out the ballot. I could fill out her ballot and send it back, and they would not know the difference. Just another reason I don't like mail-in ballots. I mean, I think mail-in ballots, I'm okay with that. I think you should have to request it. And I think sending a photograph, like a photocopy of your ID, which has a signature on it, by the way, and then a matching signature on the ballot, then I mean, listen, you're not going to be able to eliminate everything unless you walk in and they scan your face and it's matched up with a scan of your face on the computer. And then you could argue that's what we should do, but at this point, that's not really a realistic option. People are going to push back on stuff like that. People are going to want to go through to that degree. But if I can't vote in person and I want to vote, I should be able to go online and have a ballot mailed to my address. That address would match the address on my driver's license. I would submit a photocopy of my driver's license along with that.

0: races or their politics, it's ridiculous to think that someone wouldn't try to vote illegally if your politics are stirring the emotions to that degree. Now, again, we're not, most reasonable people are not going to try to vote, risking their freedom for a year or two to try to vote illegally. Most people wouldn't. I think that's true. But there are a lot of people out there that are so emotionally invested in outcomes of elections, and they don't think clearly, and they're easily influenced. I mean, listen to how some of the people react, and things that people say, and the conspiracies they believe in. I mean, if you really thought that a candidate was the threat to our very existence, and that ballot showed up in your mailbox that wasn't yours, and you felt like that this election was maybe the last election that's ever held in this country's history, you mean to tell me that you would at least consider? So, I mean, the emotions are running so high with elections. I don't think it's ridiculous to think that there are people out there that would be willing to commit voter fraud if they thought it would make a difference. I'm not saying, broadly speaking, I'm not saying most people. I'm saying there are people out there, given how some of the conspiracy theories that people believed. I mean, think about the craziest conspiracy theory that you've heard regarding elections, and someone emphatically saying they believe it. Tell me that person wouldn't vote illegally to help their side if they thought they'd get away with it. 253-595-9, the Stuttgart Motors text line, 253-595-9. Then we'll get to your calls, questions, and comments coming up on the program. We have another 40 minutes before we are joined by our buddy Trey Watson from Capital Reins PR. 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All right, let's take a look at your three-day forecast. Three-day forecast, a sunshine 81 for a high, low of 57 tonight. Tomorrow, sunny and 80. Friday, sunny and 81 in Lexington. Right now, partly sunny and 80 at your official weather station, 97.3 FM WVOK.
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16: Hey, Larry, good afternoon. Two quick comments on your voter fraud, and I've enjoyed some of your commentary in the last 3 or 4 weeks about this topic. I remember, I'm not going to say voter fraud. I'm just going to make a comment about the 2020 election. And once you got into the 11 o'clock hour that evening, 12 o'clock, 1 o'clock, 2 o'clock, and it was obvious then that Trump wasn't going to run away at the election, that Biden had caught up, and it was really neck and neck in several prominent states. They started showing news clip reports from the voting precincts, and they had cameras that were peering through the windows, and you could see people sitting in there, row after row after row, hand-counting ballots. Now, on the one hand, I support that romantic notion that you mentioned about a town of 500, and we write our names on a ballot, and it's counted, and everybody knows everybody, but you're talking about boxes and boxes and crates of that people got their hands on. And I just remember sitting there as an American in the 21st century thinking, this looks archaic to me. Yeah. And I just, there has to be a better way. What that way is, I would love to just talk about with people, but that just didn't seem to be the way. Do you agree with that?
17: Well, I mean, I think that we need to be forward thinking and come up with, you know, innovative ways. I mean, I listen, I know people say, well, pen and paper, you know, paper ballots, things like that. I mean, I don't think we need to go that far back. But, I mean, I think there's ways for us to very, very simply vote in a way that's safe, but also is modernized too. I don't want it to be so easy that people could simply just roll over in bed, tap their laptop a couple of keys and vote, and then roll back and go back to sleep again. I don't want it to be that easy. But I don't know that we need to go back where we have people, you know, taking a pencil and checking, you know, Biden or Trump, and then folding it in half and handing it to someone, and they record it in what looks like a softball scorebook you'd have at the local rec league. I mean, I think it can be more advanced and more modern than that. But I think that there's ways to make it simple and effective and secure.
16: Yeah, I agree. And that's what I was feeling. One last thing, and I'll let you go. I know that everybody has the right to vote. I believe in that in America. But this idea where we can mail this stuff in and it can linger for weeks sometimes and then be counted drives me nuts. Like, I don't know how we can correct that, but counting votes 2 to 3 or 4 weeks after an election, I don't care whether it's at a local, state, or a national level, just doesn't seem right to me. So, anyway, but good stuff.
17: Well, you know, Mike, the thing is, we say, well, the deadline for these mail-in ballots is Friday after. I mean, I talked about this a lot, but the deadline's Friday after Election Day. The deadline needs to be for mail-in ballots Election Day, and you need to mail it. You know, the it needs to be postmarked by October 10th to have it in by November 5th or whatever the date might be. I mean, you set deadlines. I mean, that's not restricting one's ability to vote. If you know what the deadline to get it in the mail is, and then sure, if one's postmarked, you know, October 10th, and it comes, you know, November 6th, well, you can still add that in. But if you start adding strict deadlines as to when you have it mailed, there may be a couple straggle in, but it wouldn't change outcomes. I think that we are at a stage now where we have to find a way to renew people's faith in elections if they are safe. And the way you do that is you have some uniformity to it where the deadlines are the deadline to have your ballot in to be counted must be Election Day. I know people say, well, that's what the SAVE Act is for. Well, the SAVE Act does more than that. But I'm reluctant to accept the federalization of our elections. I'm not sure. I think that will have unintended consequences, and people may look at that and say, well, we didn't think that would happen, and then things happen. I want the states to conduct their elections, but I think the states should be responsible in that they conduct these elections where they have specific deadlines that require ballots to be in hand or secured by Election Day, so that we actually have a winner on election night. When you have states that where the leader changes hands on Thursday after Election Day, fair or not, there are going to be a certain percentage of voters and people and Americans out there going to say something's not right there. Something's suspicious. It's sneaky. That's election fraud. I can't prove it, but that stuff does. I mean, you know what I'm saying? It leads to conspiracy theories when the leader of an election 2 days after the election day changes in overnight ballot dumps. Fair or not, people get suspicious about that.
16: Right. Yeah. You made a comment in your first segment there at the top of the hour about effort. You know, we just need to get off our sofa and get to the precinct and vote, or get it in the mail on time.
17: Well, that's right. Listen, I want every American to vote, but I don't want it so easy that people who are lazy and uninformed are voting. I mean, I want every American to be engaged, to have some semblance of knowledge about what the issues are, and make a cast a vote that's informed based on what they believe. I'm not saying you have to vote a certain way. I'm not saying it has to be, you know, either vote for a Republican or vote for a Democrat, but just put a little effort into knowing what the issues are, you know, and try to cut through the noise of, you know, they're a tyrant, they're a communist, I don't want it to be so easy that we have people that just are completely uninformed voting. I want people to vote. But I think it should require a little bit of effort. And people that are willing to put in a little effort to vote will put in a little bit of effort to know what's going on.
16: Exactly. Yep. You care that much, you'll make it happen. So,
17: that's exactly right. You're not going to go stand in line to vote for an hour or two on your lunch break if you have no idea what's going on and you know who the candidates are.
16: That's true.
17: Okay. Hey, Mike, appreciate the call. Thank you very much. Good talking to you. 253-5959. Star 590 from AT&T. 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And please tell them that you heard us talking about them right here on Larry Glover Live. All right, we'll take a break. We'll come back with more in a moment here on 97.3 FM WVLK.
18: Here's your LEX 18 storm tracker forecast. It's going to be a very comfy September because highs are going to be near 80, with feels like temperatures being right around what's reading on the old mercury. Not going to see a whole lot of humidity today as dry air has moved in after the cold front rolled through yesterday, and it will continue being comfortable heading into Thursday and Friday with highs staying near 80 and into the lower 80s. I'm meteorologist Patrick Herrien on Lexington's news, traffic, and weather station, 97.3 WVLK.
19: Dr. Ryan Stanton cares for the two-legged, and Dr. Ashley Keith takes care of the four-legged, and they are...
20: Imagine battling cancer and actually beating it. 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
17: Republicans. Who won the elections last time, Sean? Republicans. So I respectfully disagree. Republicans have complained about their concerns about election fraud in elections that they've lost and also elections that they've won. So how much? I mean, I understand your comparison. I'm not sure it's necessarily a fair comparison, though. Ron writes, Larry, you have states that won't allow mail-in ballots to be open and counted until the polls actually close. Well, I understand that, but I mean, if you can change the deadlines, you can change those procedures and protocols too, can't you? I mean, Mike Adams and I were talking about this. You can count the mail-in ballots and not have a total produced until the polls close. States are able to process the mail-in ballots as they come in, and when the polls close, push a button and it'll spit out the numbers. I've talked to Mike Adams about this. It's absolutely possible, and it's done. Larry, some national talk shows have talked about specific number of ballots in 2020 that only had votes for president. I understand that. I mean, there are going to be ballots like that. I mean, how do you explain when you have a ballot where you might have 1.3 million votes cast for senator in Kentucky, but yet have 1.13 votes cast for representative, a congressman? I mean, who would take the time to vote for senator and not for Congress? So, I mean, that stuff does happen. The thing about the 2020, I'll say this. I do think that there were governors under the auspices of protecting the people during COVID struck down some security measures. And there were states that counted paper ballots that didn't have matching signatures or completed addresses on outside of the ballot envelopes like they're required to do. They counted them anyway because it was COVID. I mean, I will readily admit I fail to understand how counting those ballots made people safe. I mean, if I'm going to go vote in public, vote at a precinct, why is not showing an ID make me safer than asking me to show an ID if I go and vote in public? Many of the security measures that were suspended had no impact on whether you're keeping people safe or not. I do think there's an argument to be made that some governors took advantage of the moment to get rid of security measures they disagreed with. I think that did take place. Again, when you see things like this happening, fair or not, whether it had any impact or not, is the reason why conspiracy theories and wild rumors get started. So, you say every state has inaccurate voter rolls, but Kentucky did not about 10 years ago. Well, that's what Allison Lundgren said. Well, I mean, listen, I think it's ridiculous to think when you have a state with millions of people on the voter rolls that you don't find a handful of people that are not supposed to be there. Maybe a little, maybe a few, maybe a lot. Okay. Every state, no state has a voter roll that's completely and entirely clean and filled with nothing but registered, legal, capable voters. Let's see here. The Democrats have been brainwashed by the news to think that Trump is Hitler. If I truly believed he was Hitler, I would commit voter fraud to defeat him, wouldn't you? Well, that's kind of my point. I mean, people say, well, you know, why would someone try to shoot Trump? Well, I mean, if somebody that's off kilter is watching cable news and you're seeing, you know, pundits draw comparisons from Trump and Adolf Hitler, can we be surprised that someone might act? I mean, to be honest, if someone could go back in time and kill Hitler as an 18-year-old art student, would they be a hero, wouldn't they? And that's kind of how they see that. If you feel like you're taking out the next Hitler before he actually becomes Hitler, you think, well, I would be a hero, wouldn't I? And that's how people think. That's why some of the things that are getting said are reckless and irresponsible. If you don't like Trump, that's fine. If you don't like the way he actually behaves, the way he talks, that's fine. But he's not Adolf Hitler. And to compare him to someone like that is so reckless and irresponsible that you have no business being on the air, in my view. But, I mean, I think that the point I'm making on about whether people are capable of committing voter fraud. I mean, if there are people who are capable of trying to kill somebody, then I don't think it's ridiculous to think that there are people out there capable of checking a box on a piece of paper and dropping it in a mailbox, hoping nobody notices. Now, Larry, many of the COVID measures were arbitrary and quite frankly ridiculous. I mean, yes, and I think that's one reason I point to Florida and Ron DeSantis is he came to the realization very early in the process that a lot of measures that were being applied to our COVID reaction were unnecessary and not helpful. His decision to keep the schools open was, in retrospect, a fantastic decision. Florida's public school system is skyrocketed up there, right? Last time I checked, it was like fifth or sixth best school system in the country. I think we'll look back and the decision to keep schools out of in session and going to remote learning will prove to be one of the biggest mistakes of the COVID era. I think that was a huge mistake. Kids fell behind because of this. And a generation of kids will never fully catch back up. And if they do catch up in reading and writing and things like that, other disciplines will be sacrificed in the process, like science, which might explain why our proficiency scores in science are so low. Kids were not the super carriers. Kids were not really in any danger. Anybody that's healthy under the age of 45 were in very little danger. Now, some people with you know, certain maladies or certain health conditions, yeah, they were more vulnerable. I mean, that's obviously true. But keeping kids out of school in some places like my nieces in Oregon, I think they were out of school for over a year. It was like the end of the 2020 and the full 2021. They were out from March until the end of the school year in 2020, and then they were out the entire next year doing in Zoom learning with iReady courses, things like that. There's unquestionably there's an educational impact there, and I think it's proving that was a poor decision to make those kind of moves. Larry, didn't Vice President Vance call Trump America's Hitler? That's from Todd. He did do that, and Vance has explained why he said that and why he was wrong. He said that he was relying on, you may not believe it, his point was that he was influenced by the media painting Trump a certain way, and once he met him and got to know him a little bit, he realized that he had been misled. That's his explanation. You can either believe it or not. There are Republicans complaining about the 2024 elections. Trump keeps bringing up 2020, planting the seed for the midterm. Well, I mean, I think that there are concerns about the 2024 election. Yes. Again, that's my point is Republicans are concerned about what they view as voter fraud and protocols, even in elections where they won. They may not be saying that voter fraud led to a different outcome, maybe, but they are pointing out instances where people are all right. We're gonna take a break. We're gonna come back and we'll get to more calls, comments, and comments next here on Larry Glimmer Live here on 97.3 FM.

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5: Because highs are going to be near 80, with feels like temperatures being right around what's reading on the old mercury. Not going to see a whole lot of humidity today as dry air has moved in after the cold front rolled through yesterday, and it will continue being comfortable heading into Thursday and Friday, with highs staying near 80 and into the lower 80s. I'm meteorologist Patrick Herrien on Lexington's news, traffic, and weather station, 97.3 WVLK.
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12: If you're looking to get stronger, you don't necessarily need a bunch of heavy weights to do that, at least not to start. Body weight workouts, when you do them the right way, can be really effective. Strength and conditioning specialist Dana Santis told us, with body weight training, you create progressive overload by changing joint angles, adding instability, or choosing more challenging variations of the same exercise. Two other factors driving progressive overload are time under tension and muscular fatigue. That means the amount of time your muscles are engaged during a movement, the slower the movement, the harder it will be until you reach the point where you can't do another rep with good form. You want to stop before you collapse. Also, remember this, pay attention to your breath. So important. Breathe out when you exert force. I'm Dr. Sanjay Gupta, helping you live a better life.
13: 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Some people like to say it's only because of how she looks. She sticks her tongue out a lot. But there's just something about her that makes people do crazy things, like get tattoos of her face, or wait in line for hours just to say hi. Lil Bub is a 2-year-old cat, an Instagram celebrity with a following bigger than some 90s television stars. And it all started because she was adopted. 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
14: 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We'll get to your calls, questions, and comments. Trey Watson coming up at the top of hour three. Larry, if they were so concerned about recent elections, why doesn't Trump only say it 2020 was rigged? He says this daily. Your point is bogus. Well, my point's not bogus. I've explained it. You just don't like it. The argument is that they want to secure elections. It didn't, in their view, it impacted the 2020 election. It did not impact the 2024 election. But their argument is that voter fraud takes place regardless of who won in 2020 and 2024, and we need to correct that. That's what they're saying. So it's not a bogus point. You don't like it. Let's see. Todd writes, so we had kids out of school during COVID before the vaccine, right? So you're saying teachers would have been willing to go to school every day unvaccinated? I would bet that half or more teachers would refuse. Well, they didn't refuse in Florida. And there wasn't some wave of teachers being negatively impacted. There's no statistical evidence that teachers were more in danger in Florida than they were in Kentucky. Let's see here. Other text messages. Larry, I wondered, would the 25th Amendment be applied to Mitch McConnell if he was determined to be unable to continue his duties, or is it only something that applies to the president? That's from Mike. That's actually a really good question. I don't know the answer to that. I mean, is there some mechanism in place where a sitting senator or congressman or congresswoman could be deemed incapacitated but still alive, and then therefore have a process with which they would be removed? I don't know the answer to that. I'll reach out to Steve Voss and see what he says about that, and maybe we'll talk about it on Friday. I'm not sure about that. That's a good question, though. Let's see. Trump is the only one screaming about 2020. He can't even get past, he can't even get some Republicans on board. Well, I understand that. I don't think Trump won in 2020. I have said from the very beginning, I believe Trump won in 2016 fairly. The Democrats disagree. They said that he stole the election. Russia stole the election for him. That's not true. Trump won legitimately. The Trump folks believe that Biden stole the election in 2020. I disagree. I think Biden won legitimately based on the rules in play on Election Day. You can argue again about these security measures being relaxed because of COVID, but the reality is the rules that were in place, fair or not, when people went to the ballots, Joe Biden got the most votes. And Donald Trump won fair and square in 2024. I think in all three elections, some level of voter fraud likely happened. Again, I'm not saying it changed outcomes. I just think when you have an election with 160 million people vote, there's going to be some voter fraud to some degree. Daryl writes, what did you do on your vacation last week? If you don't mind me asking, I worked on our front porch. I had to do a little carpentry on our front porch, and I got to paint our front porch. I didn't get very far, sadly. Had a family member move back to Kentucky, and we helped with her transition. So we worked on that a little bit, but basically just addressed a few things that needed to get done that I've not had time to address. So that's basically what I did. So I don't mind asking at all. Let's see, other text messages. There ain't no amount of evidence will ever convince a fool. It's from Mark Twain. It's a great quote. It really is. It reminds me of another quote. It's not related really, but it says, you can never win an argument with someone who's not confined to the truth, which I think is also true. All right, we'll take a break. We'll come back and we'll connect with our buddy Trey Watson next here on Larry Glover Live here on 97.3 FM WVLK.
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20: Posted Venezuelan leader now facing a federal drug trafficking trial June 1st in New York City, where he and his wife were back in court today, though the defense is still challenging his arrest.
21: First, by claiming Maduro can't be charged because he has immunity as a head of state. Secondly, by arguing the U.S. military raid that brought Maduro to the U.S. was illegal. On January 3rd, President Trump ordered U.S. Special Forces to capture Maduro and his wife, the former First Lady Celia Flores, in the presidential palace in Caracas. Maduro has called himself a kidnapped president and a prisoner of war.
20: Fox's Brian Yenes at Manhattan Federal Court. The Trump administration says the raid was a law enforcement action against a suspect the U.S. did not recognize as a legitimate president. Heartbreak at Dover Air Base as President Trump attends the third dignified transfer since the conflict with Iran began.
0: Every president says that this is the most difficult thing that they have to do during their presidency, to go to Dover to meet the families and to greet the caskets of the fallen, knowing that they have sent these individuals, these soldiers, to war.
20: Fox's Jennifer Griffin. Before that ceremony in Delaware, the president, war secretary, army secretary, and joint chiefs chairman spending about 3 hours with the families of four U.S. service members killed in Jordan and Iraq since Friday as Iran fired at Gulf neighbors. Iran's now threatening strikes on bridges and power plants after the president warned those will be U.S. targets anytime Iran shoots at a ship in the Strait of Hormuz. Senate Majority Leader John Thune warning against another government shutdown.
1: Shutdowns take a toll on our economy, on our national security. They create havoc at airports.
20: This after the House did pass interim spending into December. 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
5: A very comfortable Wednesday, a little taste of September because highs are going to be near 80 with feels like temperatures being right around what's reading on the old mercury. Not going to see a whole lot of humidity today as dry air has moved in after the cold front rolled through yesterday, and it will continue being comfortable heading into Thursday and Friday with highs staying near 80 and into the lower 80s. I'm meteorologist Patrick Arion on Lexington's news, traffic, and weather station, 97.3 WVLK.
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12: As a parent, when you send your kid off to school in the morning, you know that they're going to be learning, they're going to be spending time with their friends, but new study out of UCSF found adolescents are spending an average of 70 minutes of their school day on their phones. Now, some kids will say they need their phones to help with schoolwork, but this study found that they were spending the vast majority of their screen time on TikTok, Instagram, and Snapchat, not really apps that you're going to be turning to for homework help. Now, the study's lead author said, "Don't blame kids for using their phones at school. teach them how to resist them. Focus on what they'd get by putting them aside rather than what you're taking away. Explain how phones could hurt their academic performance, and also remind them of this. Nothing takes the place of real face-to-face friendships. I'm Dr. Sanjay Gupta, helping you live a better life.
0: Okay, even if you're saying he's being partisan, McConnell would be right and Beshear would be wrong as far as the voters in Kentucky are concerned. My point is this. People try to score points all the time, but the entire facade of the Beshear governorship and potential presidential campaign is that he's above partisan politics. You can't say that you're above partisan politics if you're willing to say things just to score points. That was the point I was addressing. I think Governor Beshear was irresponsible to be to giving oxygen to conspiracy theories that Mitch McConnell may not be alive. That's my point. I don't think it was a very responsible thing for him to do. All right, let's go to our buddy Trey Watson from Capital Reigns PR and Kentucky Politics Weekly. Trey, welcome to the show.
2: Hey, Larry, good to be on.
0: Good to have you. We've talked about this a little bit off the air this week. Listen, I know there's speculation running rampant. I don't think that Andy Beshear did himself any favors by weighing in on the McConnell situation in the way that he did, suggesting that I'm hearing he may not even be alive. You know, I think it was irresponsible. I think it gives oxygen to conspiracy theories about McConnell's status and whether he's even alive or dead. If Mitch McConnell had passed away, we would know it. They would not be able to keep that secret. Andy Beshear certainly knows that, and yet he's giving oxygen to the conspiracy theories that he might not be alive. I think that's politically, I think that's a mistake. You're the expert. What do you think?
2: I think that these forever online people out there on both sides of the aisle, they can never be fed enough. They can never be fueled enough. And mm-hmm. I think Andy Beshear stepped in it by dipping a toe in that water, because now he's in a position to where now they think that he's on their side, and mm-hmm. now they're mad that he's not acting, that he's not as governor, right, basically declaring Mitch McConnell dead and opening the seat. And mm-hmm. I don't think that Andy Beshear would want to do that. That opens up a whole nother ball of wax that is just that's politically dangerous on all sorts of levels. Mm-hmm. And I don't think that's a sort of person Andy Beshear is, especially as an attorney. He's always been very careful he waits for when he's aggrieved to file a lawsuit when he's suing the General yeah. Assembly, for example. That's just mm-hmm. But now he's opened himself up to this position to where on his presidential campaign he is engaging these people, and they expect yeah. him to continue to engage, and they expect him to continue yeah. to feed their craziness.
0: Yeah, I totally agree. I think he has opened the door for people to see him as a do-nothing politician, and that does not help him.
2: Well, I mean, he put it out there attempting to – I think he was attempting to say, like, you know, I'm responding to what the liberal base in some of these primary states want to hear. The problem mm-hmm. is he didn't realize or didn't know, or nobody told him that, again, they can never be satiated. You can never feed yeah. them enough, and now they were like, okay, great, he's acknowledging it's a problem. Why isn't he removing him? Why isn't mm-hmm. he suing? Why aren't there lawsuits? You know, and he has no grounds to do any of that. But these people don't care. They want action, even if it's illegal and unconstitutional.
0: Yeah. And Trey, I mean, correct me if I'm wrong, I don't think there's anything Beshear can do. I mean, these people who act like Beshear, well, he could just, you know, it's not, he just needs to declare a, you know, a special election or appoint somebody. He can't do those things. He can't have a special election. He can't appoint a replacement unless there's actual confirmation that Mitch McConnell has passed. Even if you think he's incapacitated and he's not fit to serve, Governor Beshear can't simply remove him from office.
2: No, I've seen people say, well, he should file suit and then make McConnell come to court to prove he's alive. Well, what kind of backwards freaking, you know, theory is that? Like, you're going to file a lawsuit for someone to prove that they're still – no, that's not how this works. That's not how this works. Yeah. And this is Washington, D.C., Larry. Everything leaks at some point. Everything. Yes. And something this big, something Mitch McConnell being dead or brain, you know, this would have come out. You know, it's one thing for McConnell's staff to be able to keep something bottled up. You're talking about, if you believe this is a conspiracy, you're talking about having to have bribed hundreds, probably at this point, of nurses, orderlies, janitorial staff, food staff, cab drivers, ambulance drivers. Like, you're talking about a massive grand conspiracy involving dozens, if not hundreds, of people. You really believe that this is all getting pulled off just to hide Mitch McConnell's health? No.
0: Yeah. Well, that's right. I mean, even the EMTs that went to his house that night, I mean, it starts there. I mean, if Mitch McConnell was, you know, if the medical event trauma was so great there, I mean, they would probably have it. I mean, people are saying, well, you know, they removed him from his home with no urgency at all. There was a sheet over his face. I mean, I agree with you 100%. Everything leaks eventually. We've had transcripts of Trump's administration's, of conversation, phone conversations with foreign heads of state get leaked. You know, I mean,
2: tax records leaked.
0: I know. I think this is ridiculous. I mean, Mitch McConnell may be in a position and no shape to serve. I mean, that may be true. He may be that. I've said on the show yesterday, I've said again today, I believe Mitch McConnell is alive. He may not be in a position where he could take it, do an interview or make a video statement, things like that. He may not be improved enough to do that. Maybe he never will at some point. But the point is they're arguing that he's dead. And if he had passed away, there's absolutely no question in my mind. I don't think there's a 1 in a million chance they could pull it off to keep it quiet for this long.
2: No, and look, we've had plenty of U.S. senators live out the remainder of their term after they've announced they're not running in varying states of poor health. Dianne Feinstein, Robert Byrd, come to top of mind. But there have been plenty throughout U.S. history. You know, it's just it's not. This is the way the system works. Is it perfect? No, but it is what it is, and you can't just void it. And here's the thing I don't get either, Larry. What are these? So these liberal activists want the special election call. Let's play out their thought process. Okay. Mm-hmm. So we're talking about liberal activists pushing for this. They want a special election that would be called that would undoubtedly, the parties control the nomination process. They would nominate the two current U.S. Senate nominees, almost undoubtedly, Andy Barr and Charles Booker. Andy Barr would win. So these are liberal Democrats pushing to get someone who is more than likely going to be a more reliably pro-Trump vote installed in the U.S. Senate even earlier, and most notably for the lame duck period. Like, what sense does this? These people are idiots, Larry. They're idiots.
0: Yeah. Yeah, think about it for just a second. If they somehow were successful getting Mitch McConnell removed and Andy Barr sworn in, they could then do the SAVE Act through reconciliation now because Mitch McConnell was against it. Now if Andy Barr were for it, I've not heard him weigh in as to whether he would be for it or not. But if he were sworn in, maybe that's something he would do.
2: Yeah, I don't understand. Other than just we hate Mitch McConnell and we want to see him dead, I see no other motivation for these people. Because the back end of it, the results of what they want, are not good for Democrats.
0: Well, you know, Trey, when you see these people talk about this on social media, they act as if they believe that Andy Beshear can just call a special or appoint somebody, and that would sort of negate the November election, and then Charles Booker would be the senator for the next 6 years. I mean, they act as if if Beshear appointed a Democrat to the senator, that there would be no need to have an election in November, and it would just be called off.
2: And again, let's play out the process. If he were to do what these people want him to do, let's play out the process. Because what they want is they want him to declare Mitch McConnell dead. Then they want him to challenge the General Assembly's law changes and appoint a U.S. senator. Okay, so first there's going to be a fairly lengthy court process over his, you know, declaring a sitting U.S. senator duly elected by the people of the Commonwealth dead that he can open a seat up. That's going to be one whole lengthy court process. Then there's going to be a lengthy court process first, in order to be agreed for him to sue, they have to send Charles Booker to D.C. He'll have to be denied being sworn in. Then Andy Beshear has to sue. And then there's going to be a whole court process about not one but two law changes. Because first he's got to challenge the 2021 law is invalid. Then he has to challenge the 2024 law is invalid. This thing would not be resolved until after Andy Barr would be sworn in on January 1st, regardless.
0: Yeah. I mean, there's just no avenue for Andy Beshear to appoint as a successor to Mitch McConnell. And I've even made this point too. I mean, like, they're about to go into like an August recess. How much work's actually going to get done between now and the end of the year? Even if Mitch McConnell's not there to vote, it doesn't change the math. The Democrats still are a slight minority. It doesn't change the math for the Republicans because it doesn't really increase their majority in any way to do anything substantively. So it really, whether Mitch McConnell's there to vote or not, it doesn't change anything really in any way.
2: And look, if I'm a Democrat, honestly, legislatively, this is the best of all scenarios for me because we were already going to get Mitch McConnell's vote against some of these things, such as the SAVE Act.
0: Mm-hmm.
2: But now we're going to have we're not going to have a yes vote on other stuff that Mitch McConnell might actually support. So, mm-hmm. It actually clogs up Republican priorities even further with the slim numbers. So, if I'm Democrats, keeping him incapacitated and not voting until the next Congress is sworn is good for me because it limits what Republicans can do during the lame duck on things that McConnell actually agreed on. So, I think what it is, Larry, is you have grifters out there, man. We have them on the right, a lot of them on the right. The Tucker Carlson's of the world who just throw things against the wall because they are emotional and they activate people and they anger people. They don't care about the realities of it. They don't care about the actual end results of what they're proposing. All they care about is someone going to click my tweet? Is someone going to click my podcast, my Substack? Can I sell another ad? This is completely fueled by political grifters out there. Andy Beshear either is a grifter himself or has been taken by them personally. So, it is infuriating to watch this process as someone who's been involved in politics my entire adult life. Just to watch this devolve into this conspiratorial, grifter fest here.
0: Mm-hmm. Trey, when you look at the governor weighing in and tiptoeing into these conspiratorial waters, was this a calculated mistake on his part? Do you think this was? And I'm not trying to imply that he's an amateur because he's been a politician for a long time on the state level, but on the national level, it's a different kind of ball game. Do you think that this was a mistake on his part? Because kind of his pitch as a politician has always been, is that we're all in this together. I stay above these partisan politics, but yet he got partisan in the VP watch. When Tim Walz ultimately got picked, and he's gotten involved in the partisan, the partisan politics of suggesting McConnell may not be alive to score points or whatever it may be. Do you feel like that was on the national level a little bit of inexperience coming out or getting bad advice?
2: No, absolutely. I think that this is he was feeling pressure from liberal activists, the furthest of the far left, the craziest and loudest of the bunch. He was feeling pressure from them to do something, and so he did something, not remembering that these are bottomless beasts. They cannot be fed enough, and so he threw them a milk bone, and now they want the whole steak, And I don't know how he walks this back without potentially irrevocably damning his image among a chunk of the Democratic base.
0: Yeah, I agree. I mean, he can't now come out and say, well, there's nothing I can do. And then people say, well, then why did you speak up then? And then if he doesn't say anything and he doesn't do anything, then people say, well, he's a do-nothing politician. He's not a fighter. I think it was a huge mistake on his part. He would have been better off saying, listen, I'm not sure about the status of Senator McConnell. Those wanting me to do something don't understand the rules. I'm not able to do anything until there's some type of, confirmation of his condition, whether he's alive or dead. I can't do anything. I'm as concerned about it as you are, but the reality is I'm not legally and constitutionally in a position to do anything, no matter how bad you want it.
2: Look, he could have scored what little points he could have salvaged out of by saying, listen, I haven't gotten a call from McConnell. I don't know if you know this or not. We don't exactly get along great. You know, and he could have kind of made a joke about that and made a point to the liberal base that, like, you know, I may be from a red state, but I don't work with these guys.

0: I mean, I'll just there are not many people out there like her anymore. I mean, I don't know what her politics. I could probably guess what her politics are, but I think she's always pretty fair with the people she has on her show, regardless of what their political background is. I mean, I know that Mike Adams has said, "Hey, she's always been fair to me." I think that's true. I think it's. I'm sorry to see Renee Shaw retire because I think we need more people like her.
1: I love Renee. Spoiler, I will be on Renee's final Kentucky tonight, next Monday. Very excited that she asked me to be on. She is very tough, but also very fair. She is not, she doesn't like fact check like people get mad at during some of these debates, but she will say, if you say something, Republican or Democrat, she'll say, okay, but what about this? And kind of throw it back to you to either give you an opportunity to self fact check or to give you an opportunity to dig the hole you're digging a little bit deeper. And I think that's a real skill to be both fair, but also be willing to hold people accountable. And again, there's a difference between holding accountable to your words and fact checking. Fact checking is just flat out saying like, okay, you said this, here are other facts. She doesn't do that. She is able to word it in a way that gives you an opportunity to fact check yourself.
0: She uses the velvet hammer, so to speak. She does it in a sort of a nonpartisan, does it in a non-aggressive way, but yet she does her job of pushing back on things that people might contend are not entirely true. I think she's really, really good. I'm sorry to see her retire. I think we need more people like her in the business. I think all young journalists who want to get into TV journalism, you need to emulate the Renee Shaws. That's what I think.
1: No, I totally agree. Like I said, she's always a pleasure to go on with. You know that you're going to you know that it's that you're going to have to be prepared, but you also know that you're going to be treated fairly.
0: Yeah, I totally agree. Hey, Trey, always a pleasure. Thank you much. Good talking to you. We'll catch up next week.
1: Thanks, Larry.
0: All right, thank you. That's Trey Watson from Capital Reins PR and Kentucky Politics Weekly. 253-595 on the Stuttgart Motors text line, 253-5959. 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We'll come back with more in a moment here on Larry Glover Live here on 97.3 FM. 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Three-day forecast looks like this. Today, cloudy skies, 82 for a high. Today, a low of 58. Tomorrow, sunny, 80. And then Friday, sunshine and 81. In Lexington right now, mostly cloudy and 81 at your official weather station, 97.3 FM.
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10: 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They're achievable. They are stackable, and

0: sustainable. 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Research has shown that proper hydration supports cognitive function and energy levels. At the end of the day, you want to create your very own wind-down ritual an hour before bed, whatever that might look like for you. 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I'm Dr. Sanjay Gupta, helping you live a better life.
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8: So if you're looking to head out in that general direction, maybe good to hop on Apple Maps or Waze and find a path around all that traffic. So there you go. Joe writes, Larry, I think you guys are probably spot on about Bashir running his ducks to a bad market, but on the other hand, he might just be a lot nastier guy than his public persona. Seems like he has shown his true colors when he was Attorney General. I mean, I don't think he's this aw shucks guy. I mean, I think I've always believed he's a pretty sharp partisan. He just did so with a smile and, a cardigan sweater, you know, I mean, I think he was getting pressure to weigh in and maybe saw this as a way to make a splash, with a group of voters maybe are not paying attention, you know, as a way of, you know, scoring points with Democratic primary voters. I personally think it was a misstep in my view. I think there was a lot more risk than reward for him weighing in the way he did, in my view. I just don't know how he's going to come out smelling good here. He has to know that there's really nothing he can do. Even if there were confirmation that he passed, Bashir can't simply nominate a Democrat. No Democrat will ever be seated in Mitch McConnell's unless Charles Booker wins in November. That's the only way it would happen. Surely Governor Bashir knows that. It's like making a promise that you know you can't fail. I mean, it's like, oh, no, don't you worry. I'm going to take care of this, knowing full well that, no, you can't. You're not going to take care of this. Voters, they have long memories when they feel like they were sold a bill of goods or it was suggested to them by somebody that they could take care of it and then they don't. You know, I don't know how Bashir comes off looking good at the end of the day. Because I agree with Trey's assessment. I think that the bitter partisan liberal left will see him as feckless if he doesn't do something. And people are paying attention at all, understand that he really can't do anything. So I'm not sure how he benefits from that. And I think floating the idea, I've been told that by two different agencies that he's not with us anymore. Even though he understands. Listen, Andy Beshear's not an idiot, okay? He knows that the likelihood of that happening and being kept quiet is nearly impossible. I mean, it would be a 1 in a million chance that you could keep that quiet. Everything leaks in Washington, D.C., to reiterate Trey's point. Everything does. Trey's exactly right. I said that yesterday. You wouldn't be able to keep this quiet if it happened. So, you know, once out of the aisle, you come off as a conspiracy kook, giving oxygen to conspiracy theories. And on the other side, you look like a feckless politician that really can't, that's a do-nothing politician. I just don't understand why he's weighed in the way he has. I think this was a mistake. Maybe it won't be that impactful at the end of the day. I just think that the risk was far greater than the reward, and I don't understand why he chose to do this. 253-5959, the Stuttgart Motors text line, 253-5959. Ben writes, "Sorry, Andy needs to quit watching The View." Well, I mean, I think he probably was getting pressure. Hey, you're the governor. Do something about this. And I think he maybe felt pressure to say something. He didn't handle it very well. And I'm not sure that bodes well for him either. All right, we'll take a break. We'll come back and we'll get to your calls, questions, and comments. 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
2: Here's your LEX 18 Storm Tracker forecast. It's going to be a very comfortable Wednesday, a little taste of September because highs are going to be near 80 with feels like temperatures being right around what's reading on the old mercury. Not going to see a whole lot of humidity today as dry air has moved in after the cold front rolled through yesterday, and it will continue being comfortable heading into Thursday and Friday with highs staying near 80 and into the lower 80s. I'm meteorologist Patrick Herrian on Lexington's news, traffic, and weather station, 97.3 WVLK.
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0: 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I'm Dr. Sanjay Gupta, helping you live a better life.
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8: Dr. Robert Farley joining us on the program. I'm going to see if we can't get to Van Hiles on the show to talk a little Kentucky football. I think that would be kind of, a fun interview to do as we get closer and closer to college football season. Van obviously is a very insightful guy, and it'd be nice to check in with him to see what his optimism is running, how it's running. Is he very optimistic? As Jeff pointed out, he's always talking about Kentucky's the difficulty of schedule, but I think it's a little bit harder this year than typical. What's possible? He's usually pretty bullish on UK. We'll see where he is. So we'll work towards that. And to get to some of your calls, questions, and comments with Van coming up. And maybe if not tomorrow, then maybe you can on Friday. And, of course, Steve Voss coming up on Friday. It'll be very interesting to see what Steve has to say about some of these things we're talking about. Larry, Andy Beshear has shown his true colors all the way back to COVID, locked us away from our critically ill family members, close churches, etc. He's not the moderate he wants everyone to believe he is. I've been saying that for a while. I'm not saying he's, you know, AOC or Zohra Mamdani, but I think he's maybe moderate compared to those people. But he's not. I don't think he's. I mean, like, see, I think of a moderate. I think of someone, depending on where they live, could be confused for either party. You know, someone a Republican in New York would likely be a Democrat in Kentucky, and a Democrat in Kentucky might likely be a Republican in New York. That's why I think of him. That's my sort of my characterization of what a moderate is. Like, I think Rocky Beshear, Rocky Atkins is a moderate, Because I think if Rocky Adkins lived in New York, people would think that he's a Republican. I'm not saying whether he'd registered Republican or not, I don't know. But I think people some other places would think that he is a Republican. I don't think Bashir is a moderate. I think he was as progressive as he could be to win re-election when he won in 23. And I think that's just where things are. So I think he's typically a pretty shrewd politician, to be perfectly honest. I just think this was not a good decision. I just don't see the upside. I think he went for the roar of the applause at the beginning. I'll put it this way. It's not a great comparison, but I think people understand where I'm coming from. It's kind of like the whole thing with Iran. You bomb the heck out of Iran, and you knock out a bunch of leaders. Everybody's cheering, celebrating. But then the euphoria passes, and now suddenly you have to do the job. You know, you can suggest that, you know, that McConnell's gone or whatever, and everybody applauds and cheers. But then there's the expectation that you do something about it, and you don't really have anything that you can do. I think he went for the punchline in the first 5 minutes of the movie, and then the rest of the movie was a dud. So that's just kind of my point of view about that. Let's see, other text messages. Larry Trace sounds like Wally Cox. I vote all over the place. But Andy Barr's racist commercials are over the top. If he elected, then I'll know Kentuckians that vote are racist to the core and not Christian. I know people are, I guess you're talking about the Andy Barr commercial about it's not criminal to be. I remember exactly what the terminology is. That criminal to be white. And about DEI. I've known Andy Barr. I don't think Andy Barr's a racist. I disagree. I didn't like the ad. I think it missed. And I think it didn't, I don't think it scored the points that maybe they were hoping to score. I don't think Andy Barr is a racist. I think Andy Barr is in that regard, is a good person. I don't like the ad. I think it's hard to talk about race in a 30-second ad. It's hard to push back on issue that's race-related in a 30-second ad. You can't explain yourself, your position, in 20 seconds. And I think it's dangerous to get into politics, racial politics, in a 30-second ad. It just I think it's more risk than reward. But I've known Andy Barr a long time. Andy Barr's not a racist. I didn't like the ad, and I don't think he should have ran the ad though. Now, Steve writes, Larry, Andy Bashir stepped in it on this McConnell thing. I hope it costs him dearly. I think he kind of did step in it, to be honest with you. We'll see. I mean, listen, he's kind of a long shot anyway. Now, long shots can come off the rail and win. President Obama did that. He's not the political talent President Obama is, though. President Obama is a far superior political animal than Andy Bashir. He's smarter than Andy Bashir. But I mean, it may end up not mattering. Maybe Andy Bashir figure, listen, I'm a long shot. I have to do something to shake up this race. I need to get things moving because we're still having poll after poll come out and Bashir's not even registering in it, you know, and maybe he felt the pressure to do something to get people talking about him to jumpstart his campaign. I don't know. We'll see. But I mean, I don't know. I mean, I think I've always said that Andy Bashir is a huge long shot, and I just don't believe the Democrat Party is going to nominate a guy who can't win his state. He can't win his state. Andy Bashir will not win Kentucky if he's the nominee. And it's hard to justify nominating someone who can't win a state full of people that know him best. Les Royster, I think the governor knows what's going on with the senator. I think he's just feeding the fire. I think that's possible. Listen, I mean, if you're up in the hierarchy of politics, if you're a governor, I mean, if you're the leaders in Washington, D.C., they know a whole lot more about what's going on with this than we do. I think Les's point is very possible. That that they're more aware of his condition and know more than them. I mean, the idea that Andy Beshear doesn't know any more than you and I know, I think that's pretty unlikely. Now, as Trey pointed out, Beshear and McConnell don't get along. They don't exchange Christmas cards. They don't talk on the phone. McConnell's a little bit of a contrarian, too. Mitch McConnell just doesn't care what people think about him. If you don't like him, he's okay with that. He's a very disciplined politician, and he doesn't cave to pressure. He's not the kind of guy that you can lean on him to do something he doesn't want to do. If he doesn't want to do it, there's no amount of pressure that's going to convince him to do it. I don't think he cares. Let's say, hypothetically speaking, he is perfectly okay. He is clear-headed. And people are saying, well, Senator McConnell, why don't you just release the video? And he's like, why would I? I don't care. I don't care what they think. If they want to think that I'm not alive, let them think. I mean, that's just how he is. You remember back during the Republican primaries where Nate Morris was talking about Cameron and Barr being basically McConnell's boys, and McConnell and Barr weren't exactly running, flying the Mitch McConnell flag. Yeah, I got news for you. I doubt McConnell even cared. Mitch McConnell's whole philosophy is, listen, politics is tough. You got to do what you got to do to win. If distancing yourself from me helps you win, then that's what you should do. In fact, I would be willing to bet you that he would tell them, hey, if distancing yourself from me and embracing Trump helps you win, then that's what you got to do. Larry, check out the video. Mitch McConnell freezes up. I mean, I've seen these videos. I'm on a company computer. I can't just open up a random link. But I've seen, if you want to email it to me, to my email address, LarryCleverLive@iCloud.com. I mean, I'll watch it there. But I'm not arguing that Mitch McConnell is healthy and never better. I've seen the videos of him freezing, by the way. Larry, maybe we should stop giving Andy all the free press. I mean, you did, I don't know if you mean like I shouldn't talk about our sitting governor? Larry, Harrodsburg Road to Brandon Road is not backed up. I just drove past it. I think that someone had texted me and it's cleared up now. That apparently they began using traffic control and were able to clear the lanes pretty quickly. Larry, it's McConnell. Won't bend to the will of the president. I don't see any pressure from Andy is going to make a difference. I believe Beshear's feelings may be hurt. Well, that's the thing. Let me tell you something. When Mitch McConnell refused to give Merrick Garland a hearing, I can't think of another circumstance where a senator could have more pressure on him to back down than Mitch McConnell had, and he didn't do it. There was tremendous amount of pressure on McConnell to give in and give Merrick Garland a hearing, and he didn't budge. If you don't think if he didn't blink then, he's not going to blink now. I'm telling you, I think it's very possible that Mitch McConnell could perfectly be able to give a video statement and is just not doing so because you're not going to tell him what to do. I could believe that. Larry, regarding Andy Barr, those ads weren't at all racist, even if it made some people uncomfortable. He spoke the absolute truth. Well, I mean, again, I don't think they were good ads. Again, I've known Andy a long time. Of all the politicians I've known Andy Barr the longest. And Andy and I have agreed on stuff, and we've disagreed on stuff. I can tell you Andy Barr is not a racist. I didn't love the ads just because I don't think they landed in the way that they were hoping it would land, in my view. 253-595-9, the Stuttgart Motors text line, 253-595-9. Just to reiterate our question today, it's coming up. The results are coming up in about 3 hours from now. We're the fork in the road on the Iran war. Which viable endgame that exists now should Trump use? Pursue a 10-day ceasefire to reopen the Strait of Hormuz or launch a massive military operation to force Iran's capitulation? Go online and vote at WVLKAM.com. Two choices to choose from. Pursue ceasefire or bomb them into submission? Which one do you think? Right now, it's let me refresh the totals. Bomb them into submission at 81% now. Pursue the ceasefire at 19%. I think the administration is in a position now where I'm not sure there's really a path to them winning the public relations battle. There's a poll out where Americans' unhappiness with what's happening with Iran is the lowest favorability rating of any American military engagement since the beginning of polling. I mean, that's, holy cow. That surprised me. Not that I thought Americans were thrilled with it. But, and I honestly, I can't tell you. I mean, I would have thought Vietnam would have been lower rated, but maybe their cutoff is before the end of Vietnam, but it came after Vietnam, maybe. I don't know. I think the administration's in a tough spot because I don't know how they put an end to this battle, get gas prices low, open up the Strait of Hormuz without having boots on the ground, which I don't think would be acceptable. So I'm not sure what they do, to be perfectly honest. Let's see here. Mike called her and said that Brandon is still congested, slow moving with detours, accent reconstruction on the scene. Let's go to John next up. John, is John still with us? I didn't see he'd called. Is John still with us?
1: Yeah, I'm here.
8: Hey, John, go ahead. I'm sorry. I didn't realize you were on hold. I apologize.
1: That's all right. I got a completely different take on Bashir and his comment about the two people he got the calls from. I think you're missing his sarcasm because he said that they were not credible sources and he didn't think McConnell was dead. His point, I think what you're missing is, his point was he was hearing more from conspiracy theorists than he was hearing from McConnell's office itself.
8: Mm-hmm.
1: I think that's the important issue there. Is, you know, he was getting mm-hmm. calls even from like that, but he couldn't get a call from McConnell's office. I think that's mm-hmm. the important thing that everybody's getting on Bashir about. Why is McConnell insisting on playing this game of is he alive? I mean, is he not? Or just why is he not just coming out and making it obvious that he's alive? I mean, that's the real issue, because we all have a right to know that as voters. And I think that's the point Bashir was making, is, look, I'm getting more information from these nut jobs than I'm getting from his office. Yeah. And I think that's the
8: point. I didn't take Bashir's comments that way. But, I mean, if that's what he was trying to accomplish, he didn't word it very well, I don't think. Secondly, I think the McConnell camp probably would say that they have submitted information verifying that he's alive but in recovery. Now, it might not be as much as some people would like, and I don't know that you're ever going to satiate people wanting to know more and more, but I think the McConnell camp probably feels like that they have. They have
1: nobody believes
8: sufficiently.
1: It,
8: well, I would say nobody believes it, but there are a lot of people that don't believe it, for sure.
1: Well, I mean, he's made a couple of statements. Well, but, you know, he's not really done any. Why didn't he just do a video or something? That's all. At any rate. The other thing was it was the Republicans who passed the legislation that first said the governor had to pick from a list of three that they gave, and then in 2024, that was 2021, 2024, it was the Republicans that changed the law to now the governor has a special election.
8: Right.
1: So that's not about.
8: Yeah, I think they were afraid with the age of McConnell that maybe if you gave the governor the ability to choose. That it would open the door to the more likelihood that he would choose a Democrat.
1: Well, no, it had been three out of three Republicans, but the point is...
8: Well, I understand that, but I think McConnell probably... I think Bashir would have said, well, if I get to choose, I'm going to choose who I want. I'm going to ignore the list. I think it would be easier to ignore the list than it would be to ignore the law that says there has to be a special election. Does that make sense?
1: Well, it was the law, but that law, it was the law and legislation that made him have to pick from that list of three that the Republicans would submit.
8: Well, I understand. I mean, but, I know what the law. I know what the law said. I think Bashir, if it came to pass, we had to choose. I think he would ignore the list and pick somebody else.
1: Well, I do think he probably is. You know, maybe this was done in anticipation, though, of McConnell being in exactly this position where they could.
8: Yeah.
1: But anyway, I just, like I say, I got a completely different take on why McConnell. I mean, what Bashir. What his point was.
8: All right, John. Well, listen, I appreciate your call. I apologize for not seeing you were on hold longer. I'm sorry about that.
1: No problem. You gave me plenty of time. I appreciate it. Thank you.
8: Thanks, John. Appreciate it. Thank you very much. We are done. Stand by. Cruiser and Cruise coming up next. I'll see you tomorrow beginning at noon on the next edition of Larry Glover Live here on 97.3 FM WVOK. Okay.

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14: A new red flag from Iran. I'm Lisa Brady, Fox News. Just getting reports, the Revolutionary Guard is warning shipping companies an alternate route in the Strait of Hormuz is mined, also threatening to cut off power to U.S. Gulf allies after President Trump warned the U.S. will hit a bridge or power plant in Iran every time a ship is attacked in the strait.
15: Commercial ships are going through the straits and they're being blown up. The United States is defending that shipping.
14: Secretary of State Rubio in the Philippines for a summit as the president attended the dignified transfer of 4 U.S. service members killed since Friday. A federal judge sets a trial date for ousted Venezuelan leader Nicolas Maduro in New York City.
16: U.S. District Judge Alvin Hellerstein said the trial for Maduro and his wife Celia Flores on federal drug trafficking charges will begin June 1st of next year. Maduro and Flores have been held in a Brooklyn jail since early January when U.S. forces took both into custody out of their Venezuelan home. Both say they're not guilty. Maduro also continues to claim they were kidnapped and considers him and his wife prisoners of war.
14: Fox's Gernot Scott. The Trump administration says the U.S. did not recognize Maduro as a legitimate president and calls his arrest a law enforcement action. The Gulf Coast from the Florida Panhandle to Texas under watches and warnings for Bertha.
17: Storm surge and rain flooding could be the most problematic part of Tropical Storm Bertha, now approaching the New Orleans area and point south. David Commerdell is the mayor in the fishing town of Grand Isle.
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14: Fox's Evan Brown. A state of emergency continues in West Virginia after flooding from storms yesterday. 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
20: We've all been there, in a boring meeting, a long lecture, struggling to stay awake. 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If you're not a caffeine drinker, even just taking small sips of water throughout your meeting could be enough to keep you awake. Of course, you could also make a point to engage in the meeting. You're not likely to fall asleep while you're actually talking. I'm Dr. Sanjay Gupta, helping you live a better life.
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26: Humidity level right now at 49%. That's a far cry from about 99% what it had been. High today in the low 80s, clear and cooler tonight, low 57, sunny tomorrow with a high of 78, partly sunny and a little bit warmer on Friday with a high in the low 80s, and sunny skies, 85 on Saturday. And right now it's 82 at 97.3 FM and 590 AM WVLK.
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26: 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How are you this afternoon? Good to have you with us on a day that's rather comfortable after a stormy afternoon and evening yesterday. I apologize for the show being broken up so much yesterday by those National Weather Service warnings, but they are automatically triggered when there are warnings in Fayette County and in some of our surrounding counties. And see, I don't hear those. Because of the 7-second delay, I am not listening to the air signal that you're listening to. So I don't know. I kind of know when they run because I have a monitor that'll switch over to one of these warnings. So I get an idea when it's happening, but I don't actually hear it. And then I wasn't sure whether or not the warnings were actually on the streaming. You never know what's going to make the stream. You know, already the commercials are different, obviously, because we can't run the same commercials on the radio and then turn around and run them on the streaming, not without somebody paying an additional rate to run on the streaming because there's licensing issues and all that kind of stuff with the music and the talent that's used on these commercials. I know it's hard to believe with some of the commercials we run, there's such a thing called talent involved, but that's what they call the guy that voices it. So, you know, everybody got to get paid. Everybody got to get their money. You know how that works. So I apologize. There's nothing I can do about it, and we need to get the weather warnings out there, and it's our best way to be able to do it. Even though in Fayette County, I mean, we really didn't have a bad afternoon at all. The real action kind of skirted us. There's been four tornadoes already confirmed in the state yesterday. I don't know that I have them all here. I got the National Weather Service, 95-mile-an-hour winds in Hardin County near Fort Knox. Hart County, also a confirmed tornado. Grayson County and EF2, 115-mile-an-hour, those winds. And I am sorry, I'm not sure the location of the other tornado, but I did see there are four tornadoes have been confirmed. There were thousands left without power, but about an hour or so ago, I checked the power outage map, and I didn't see anybody in Kentucky that still was without power. So everything must be back on again. At the southernmost mesonet station for Lexington, our highest recorded wind gust was 37.3 miles an hour. I know it's hardly worth the warnings. And for God's sakes on these warnings, I've said this before. Can we speed it up? I got a show to run here, Cha-Cha. You hear these warnings, Emily? You hear these warnings? The National Weather Service. And the guy's such a drone.
0: And then it's a severe thunderstorm warning.
26: I get it. Okay, you need somebody authoritative. You don't need somebody with any sort of personality in their voice, God forbid. But could we speed it up? It takes them 2 minutes to get a weather warning out or a weather advisory out that, now, I don't know, maybe it's generated by computer, but we can do better than that. We got deep fake voice fakes out there that are a lot better than this sort of old, what is this, 90s computer technology, vocal technology from these computers?
0: The National Weather Service.
26: This ain't public radio. So speed it up. Can we just get you shouldn't take more than 30 seconds. I don't know who I'm talking to. I don't know. If I'm talking to anybody that actually runs these things or produces these things, I guess it comes from the National Weather Service, I guess. I should have griped at John Gordon when he was over there. I don't know that I ever brought this up with Gordon. When he was actually there and maybe could have done something about it. And I guess it's that way in every market, but, and I've said this before, you know, we sometimes, all media, commercial media, licensed media by the FCC have to take these, you know, this is a test. If this had been an actual emergency, you know, on a day we had the actual emergency, 9/11, I didn't hear one of those things. Did you? You know, where they, you know, they interrupt us with a tone. This is a test from the national or whatever broadcast system or whatever they say. 9/11, when we had an actual emergency, when West Nation was attacked, I didn't hear any of that stuff. So what are we testing for? All right, so 37.3 miles an hour here in Lexington. We largely avoided the severe weather, but other parts of the state were not so lucky. And especially to our south and in the counties that I mentioned that had a hurricane. In Hart County, I mentioned them, that they had a confirmed tornado. Their animal shelter there was damaged by the storms, but no animals were injured during the storm, fortunately, according to the Hart County Fiscal Court. So if you got damage, and I imagine I'm going to be talking to somebody outside of Lexington probably, and you think maybe it could have been caused by some sort of a tornado, or certainly you believe that the wind damage was caused by the event yesterday, then call the National Weather Service. And they'll come out and have a looky-loo at that. And then we've got a big road in central Kentucky that is still closed, as far as I understand, and maybe closed for a little while longer. I don't know if this will go through the afternoon rush hour or not, but there was a collision about 10:30 this morning on Highway 27 at Brannan Road, which is near the Fayette-Jessamine County border. A tractor trailer and a car collided in a T-bone-style collision. Okay, I'm guessing that the car got the business end of the T-bone, and that is not good. And so you've got somebody with life-threatening injuries, the driver of the car taken to the hospital with life-threatening injuries. No other injuries reported. I guess must have been just one occupant in the car. Truck driver wasn't hurt. So all southbound lanes of U.S. 27 toward Nicholasville are shut down. Drivers are being diverted onto Brannan Road. Northbound traffic toward Lexington is open, but it may be a little bit of a slow roll getting you through there. The accident reconstruction unit with the Lexington Traffic Management Center, they're investigating the scene. So we'll let you know if there's any changes on that. And hopefully the individual with the life-threatening injuries will be able to pull through. That sounds like a serious accident, what that sounds like. Okay, here's the Hill. Now, the Hill is, I guess, one of these, I don't know how much respect or it has or circulation it has. It reports about Washington, D.C. and what's going on with our government and politics and all that kind of stuff. And so here's a headline from a story on the Hill's website today. What exactly is explosive diarrhea? That's a headline. Here's my headline. Why do we need this? Why do we need this story? Now, is it a medical term? That's one thing I may have learned while reading this thing. Dr. Dean Bloomberg, he is the chief of pediatric disease at UC Davis Health. He told Nexstar, it's descriptive. You can picture it when people say it. It's not an official medical term. So, okay, so it's not, because I got into a little bit of that with Ryan Stanton. I said, you guys, is this official medical term, like explosive? You know, I'm thinking explosive means it comes on suddenly and you don't have a lot of warning. That's how I would define it. Again, I don't know that I need such a prestigious Beltway publication like The Hill. What exactly is explosive diarrhea? I don't know. Put it together and figure it out. It's pretty easy. It's pretty descriptive. All I have to do is say it, and you pretty much know it. Means a large amount, and it's coming fast. I'm reading this New York Times piece, too, about the, this Mexican town known for its lettuce. One of the farmers says, they're always going to blame us Mexicans. You can't trust anything Americans say. Well, I mean, you are a lettuce powerhouse down here in Mexico, and they send much of their lettuce to the United States. This is in a city called Guanajuato. Guanajuato. Guanajuato. It's the undisputed lettuce powerhouse. And you know what's going on. Here's what one guy says, and I saw this somewhere else. Some 20-year-old student said, well, if I end up with explosive diarrhea, I'll lose some weight. It'll save me a trip to the gym. Like it's a weight loss program. The health minister in Mexico yesterday said at a news conference that the health authorities had collected several samples from the farms in Guanajuato and were testing them for cyclospora. So far, no evidence has been found that would allow us to conclude that it originated there, said the health minister. However, we're taking every precaution in the event that it did. The CDC out this afternoon putting a number on the number of cyclospora sporic cases now at 11,500 in 41 states. And many of these additional cases have been reported in Michigan and Ohio. So whether it was a Taco Bell or not, or whether it's Taylor Farms or not, obviously something that got distributed here in the Midwest has sickened a lot of people here, and that number is growing. The CDC data shows the ages of those who have fallen ill range between 2 and 95 years old. There's a six-week reporting lag between when people feel sick and case reporting to the CDC, indicating that we're probably going to see the numbers go up. With that big of a lag, and I don't know that we're any closer to knowing where the outbreak came from. Now, the Secretary of Health and Human Services, Robert Kennedy Jr., he says the multi-state outbreak is under control. We do have the outbreak under control, he said. We have extensive forensics, epidemiological forensics. We've identified the source of the outbreak. Have you? Now, the false positive, I realize this, the FDA commissioner said this Monday that the false positive that, you know, on the Taco Bell lettuce from Taylor Farms didn't alleviate any blame from Taylor Farms. It didn't change the FDA findings that the cases were linked to shredded lettuce from Taylor Farms. It's just, I guess, the sample that they had tested that had come from a Taco Bell produced a false positive, the way I understand it. There's been some criticisms of the federal response because of cutbacks. Kennedy said, we have the outbreak under control. We have, and I told you everything he's got. He says, we and the companies that are involved have implemented a recall. We've had no cuts to our surveillance program. We did cuts in the Food Net program, Kennedy said, but they were for redundant surveillance and all this space. We'll tell you that we're still doing forensics. We're still doing surveillance in this space. So he trying to alleviate or counter the accusations that the government's cut back and it's slowing the investigation and trying to trace where all of this has happened. You know, here's the other thing. It, with such a lag between the time that you ingest this parasite and you have symptoms, and then they're going to go, I'm sure probably somebody with the health department is coming back, or maybe your doctor's doing some sort of contact tracing. Remember that? Remember that term from the COVID days, contact tracing? Yeah, but it's going to be harder for you to remember, okay, a week ago, where'd you eat? Especially if you eat fast food a lot or you go out a lot. It may be hard to remember. It would seem to me the longer time between your ingestion of this parasite and the symptoms, and then they come back and try to trace, okay, what might you have eaten that may have made you sick? And it's not just going to restaurants. It could have been something that was consumed in the home that was purchased in a supermarket. So I would imagine that would slow down the tracing a little bit too, since this is not like your normal food poisoning where, man, you're sick within hours. You know, this takes a lot longer to develop. Let's grab a phone call. This is Gigi at 97.3 FM and 590 AM WVLK. Hello, Gigi.
1: Hey, Cruiser.
26: Hi.
1: Good afternoon.
26: How are you?
1: Yeah, my grandson, who is, well, he did weigh like, he's a football player and, you know, 20 years old. Mm-hmm. We came back from Italy. And his meal, the last meal he ate, or we ate together, him and I did one of those big boards, you know, prosciutto and all the fun stuff.
26: Yeah.
1: And we flew to London, which was like 2 hours.
26: Mm-hmm.
1: Got there at night, and he was like, I kind of don't feel good.
26: Yeah.
1: I was like, okay. And the next morning, he couldn't move. He could not be more than 2 steps from the bathroom.
26: Well,
1: and then we had an 8-hour flight.
26: Ugh. Oh, no.
1: To get home.
26: No.
1: Yeah.
26: Oh, no.
1: Bad for everybody on that plane.
26: Oh, no. I would have been, I don't know how much it would have cost me, but I would have stayed until I didn't have to run to the bathroom. How long was it from the time that he ingested or ate? And then got said, it sounds like only a matter of a few hours. That sounds like maybe run-of-the-mill food poisoning. I don't know.
1: No, I mean, he was so sick. By the time we got home, he was still like that after 2 days. He went to the, you know, emergency clinic.
26: Yeah.
1: And they said, no, you got to go to the emergency room. And he had that cyclosporus.
26: Oh, he did. So they tested him for it.
1: Yes.
26: And what'd you say he ate? Or you all ate?
1: The doctor said it was probably from the prosciutto.
26: The prosciutto? Well, that's ham.
1: I know, but that's what he said. You know, he asked Aiden what was on the board. Prosciutto, cheeses.
26: Yeah.
1: You know,
26: no other. But no. Sometimes they'll put veggies on those charcuterie tables.
1: Oh my God! I have never seen a 300-pound man that sick in my life.
26: Wow! How much weight did he lose?
1: 30 pounds.
26: Whoa! See, this is better than GLP-1 though. You want to lose some?
1: Yeah. Well, he didn't. He was on a protein, you know, weight regimen to put on weight and muscle.
26: Yeah, oh, I bet. Yeah, for football, to get ready for football season. How's he feeling now? Is he better?
1: Oh yeah, he's. I think he's back to like 295.
26: Okay. Well, I'm glad he's feeling better. That sounds like a miserable experience. I've had food poisoning a couple of times, twice actually. And it's miserable,
1: but
26: I mean, you're about 48 hours and then it's done. And really that second 24 hours, at least in my case, is just, you got to rest to regain your strength because you're so weak and dehydrated from the 24 hours prior. But, it's usually, you're done.
1: About 6 days.
26: Yeah. My goodness. Okay. So he was tested and did have it. Prosciutto. I thought this was a, okay, I'm gonna have to go look at that. I'm surprised about that.
1: I don't know, but that was the last meal, you know, before he went down and out in London that night. I mean, he couldn't even. We were gonna go walk around, you know, check.

0: Okay. Maybe you can get it from other sources besides something that's freshly grown. It does go. I mean, prosciutto's not cheap, but I tell you what, the food poisoning has no economic. How should I say this? It's not just something that happens to people who might eat at cheaper restaurants, let's say, or fast food restaurants. I mean, the two times I had it, I got it from Malone's here on my 50th birthday. Thank you. And the Westin Hotel in downtown Cincinnati. No Taco Bell, no White Castle. It was, you know, two high dollar places to dine. All right, we'll check the forecast here. 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
0: The last couple of weeks, sunny, more pleasant today, lower humidities. It's 82, becoming clear and cooler tonight with low of 57, sunny and 78 tomorrow, a little bit warmer, low 80s on Friday. I would probably do low 80s tomorrow. We're doing low 80s today. 85 Saturday, sunny skies, 82 now at 97.3 FM and 590 AM WVOK.
6: Who wants to be chronically ill-informed? 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
10: Technology. Somebody sent me this. This is from 1984, I guess, when Apple introduced the Macintosh.
11: I am Macintosh.
10: Well, it's only coming in on one channel, but all right. Anyway, it's only coming in on one channel, so I don't know how that's going out. But it's faster. My issue with these weather warnings is it's so slow. It's kind of annoying. I again apologize for all the interruptions yesterday, but obviously with all the storms around, it could not be helped, and it was necessary. It's a mess. Avoid the area. This whole Brandon Crossing thing over there. I tell you what, that 27, man, that's got a lot of traffic, and that has been a place where a lot of bad accidents have been happening for a long time. You got a lot going on out there, more than ever. Stores and restaurants and drive-throughs and intersections, but yet people will go flying. It's a dangerous place. Dave writes, how many more fatalities or serious injury accidents have to happen at Brandon Crossing than at Sam's Club intersection before something is done to change the traffic pattern? Well, there's always an accident there. And sometimes they can be quite serious accidents, too, as we have seen today. So, as I said, hopefully the person with life-threatening injuries who looks like they got T-boned by a semi, they'll recover, and although it'll be a long recovery, probably. That area, though, is still messed up. Somebody adds, and they're putting a Publix there. That's right. That's right. They are putting a Publix out there. Okay. I'm going to take a break before we get into anything else. There's a lot I want to talk about here. Americans view politics as their greatest threat to safety, more than crime. Huh? We'll talk about that. Another study about how many Americans who would be able to work are not. Americans that are not out of the work. Our workforce participation now is down around what it was around COVID, wasn't it? Got a new study out about that. There's a lot going on in the Middle East. We'll talk about that as well, too. Your calls and texts are also welcome. And our question of the day is about the Middle East. It's about the fork in the road we seem to be in on the Iran war. Which viable endgame that exists now should Trump use? Pursue a new 10-day ceasefire to reopen the Strait of Hormuz or launch a massive military operation to force Iran's capitulation? That is our question of the day at WVLKAM.com. Lots more coming up in just a few moments. 3-day forecast. A few days of a little heat and humidity relief. 82 now, sunny, more pleasant today, lower humidities, 57 the low tonight, sunny and about 80 tomorrow, low 80s on Friday, mid 80s on Saturday. with partly to mostly sunny skies through the period. And right now it's 82 at 97.3 FM and 590 AM WVLK.
6: I'm Jack Patty. 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James Mason, our Kentucky Tech NATO, with the latest on AI and technology of all kinds. Chuck McKee will tell you what it's worth. And Jonathan Savage reports from London. The Louvre Gallery, targeted by thieves, is reopened. I wonder how much more additional security they have now. We'll find out right here on 97.3 FM. 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
10: 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If you're living alone and you realize, I've had some ailments lately, or maybe just because of age and my body deteriorating, I'm not able to do the things that I used to do, but I still want to live in my own home and I want to do it safely. 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
10: Talking about the things we need to be talking about, and maybe a couple of things we shouldn't have brought up. 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This whole lettuce thing down there in Mexico, the United States and Mexico. I guess we're doing trade negotiations individually with each country now instead of what we used to have. There's a review of the trilateral trade agreement with Canada, which and then Trump. I have said this before. I don't get the Canada smackdown all the time. And, you know, maybe we might get some conciliation and some understanding out of Canada, or at least be able to come to some sort of agreement if Trump would just quit bludgeoning them. Like somehow, oh, you're weaker than us. Trump has to keep, I said this the other day, why does Trump have to keep reminding me he's in charge? And I guess has to remind the rest of the room and the world he's in charge. If we didn't have to bludgeon our way through fairer trade with Canada, we might get fairer trade, but then the Canadians. So right now, some of these tariffs, the way I understand it, are in response to what the administration is calling discriminatory Canadian trade practices against the United States, particularly its auto industry. But it also, too, I think has something to do with the fact that Canada has been hostile to American goods, particularly bourbon. Now, Kentucky bourbon makers hope in the prospect of new tariffs driving Canadian leaders to finally put their bottles back on the shelves. It's been nearly 17 months of dryness where Kentucky bourbon and whiskey was taken off the shelves in Canada, and that's hurt. Trump on Monday announced 50% tariffs on spirit imports from Canada. The tariffs are due to kick in on August the 19th. We have a month, says Chris Swanger, who's president and CEO of the Distilled Spirits Council of the U.S., which has been lobbying hard on this issue. It's been over a year and a half pleading with the Canadian government to put U.S. spirits back on the shelves. But when you keep bludgeoning the country, what do you think the reaction's going to be? The British Columbia premier says there's not a chance in hell that U.S. alcohol is going back on the shelf. For Canada, this is personal, he says, and emotions are running high. Ontario Premier Doug Ford says he's got no plans to put American spirits and wine back on the shelves until the U.S. drops its tariffs on Canada's auto and steel. Urging the Canadian Prime Minister Mark Carney to retaliate if talks fail. We've lost 73% of our exports, including wine, to Canada over this last year and a half. So the harm to Kentucky bourbon distillers is significant. But then this, now Swanger is the president and CEO of the Distilled Spirits Council of the U.S., and he's been lobbying hard on this issue, and he's hoping that these tariffs will convince the Canadian government, okay, we'll start putting American bourbon back on the shelves again, Kentucky bourbon, American spirits, and wine, all that stuff. But even at the tariffs that Trump has announced, it could have an impact on Kentucky spirits companies. Much of the 550 million in spirits imported from the U.S. into the U.S. from Canada is produced by companies that are either based in the U.S. or have a significant presence here. Heaven Hill and Constellation Brands own Black Velvet. That's a top Canadian whiskey. You know about Seagram's, right? You heard about Seagram's. That's Sazerac owns that, along with Canadian Mist and Fireball. Crown Royal. I mean, so some of this stuff is, well, if it's not produced in Canada, it's got a significant presence there, even though they're based in the United States. So it could have a ripple effect on the U.S. hospitality industry. I've had a problem with Trump just because I don't want presidents. I don't want a president who's a Democrat to decide when and if they can enact tariffs. I realize the president may have to do something in an emergency situation, and there are laws to do that, and that's what Trump keeps doing. He keeps taking advantage of sometimes century-old laws that might have. In fact, he's doing this now because Friday is a deadline where the Trump administration had replaced the tariffs that got struck down by the Supreme Court, the emergency tariffs. The administration replaced many of those emergency tariffs earlier this year with a 10% global levy under Section 122 of the Trade Act, a temporary authority that expires this Friday. So there is a just before this temporary tariff authority is set to expire, they find another tariff authority for a while. So much the Supreme Court said, sorry, Mr. President, you can't just unilaterally do this. But then he is. And, you know, in terms of Canada, I mean, when you're talking about, Canada needs to be our 51st state. I mean, the Canadians are going to shut up, dude, and they're going to retaliate. And this is what retaliation looks like. Yeah, we're going to take your product off the shelf. Now, under Section 338, the president is authorized to impose tariffs of up to 50% on goods from a country on one or two conditions. The first is that the country imposed an unreasonable charge, exaction, regulation, or limitation on any U.S. products without subjecting similar products from other countries to the same treatment. The second is when there's a de facto discrimination in that country that disadvantages the U.S. commerce compared with that of many other foreign nations. And this is where the White House is citing it's that latter violation. Where all Canadian provinces and territories halted the production, or I'm sorry, the purchase, the distribution, and retailing of U.S. alcoholic beverages. So they're hoping that the new threat of tariffs, now we're going to start putting it back on the shelf again. These local government officials in Canada, I don't see this motivating them to do that. Maybe even more. And this evidently is not, this doesn't have anything to do with the wildfire. At first, And Trump placed blame on Canada for failing to address what's become a regular wildfire problem north of the border. It happened in 23 and 25. Trump said we're being invaded by smoke. They've got more than, as of Monday, 843 active wildfires burning across Canada. 181 of the fires are labeled as out of control, which means they're spreading and not responding to suppressive actions. Another 532 fires were similarly labeled as out of control, but have not yet been targeted by suppressive actions. Evidently, the sheer remoteness and difficulty to get to these fires is the primary factor as to why they haven't been put out yet or why they continue to burn and send smoke our way. And it is affecting the air quality in a number of major American cities and states. You've got about 100-plus fires that are burning reportedly in hard-to-reach spots in Canada. And, Canada, too, has a different approach. It says, hey, you know, if the fire's not bothering any infrastructure, you know, this is not like California where there's houses all over the place when they have these wildfires out in the dense wooded areas. You know, out there in Canada, these areas are remote, which means nobody lives there. So if they're not a threat to structural or societal resources, back in the 70s and 80s, Canada made the decision, let them burn. Just let them burn. BOB fires, being observed fires, we're watching them. Naturally occurring. You know, lightning may have struck. Who knows? And each province in Canada takes a different approach to the fire. You know, it's just like the old smoking ban thing. Well, you know, you can't have a smoking ban in a restaurant because the smoke doesn't know to stay in the no-smoking area. Well, when there's wildfires, the smoke's just going to go wherever the wind would blow it. Right? Jed Kaplan, a professor in the Department of Earth, Energy, and Environment at the University of Calgary, told The Atlantic, you can't control these fires. You can't put personnel fire engines over an area that's the size of the entire American South. It's just way too big of an area. So that's the problem. Big and expansive areas, very dense, remote areas, and then just sort of a Canada, it's not threatening anything or anybody. Now, Trump's also talking about some other tariffs, and he's proposing or threatening now 100% tariffs on generic drugs starting next year. Imported generic drugs will face a 100% tariff beginning in August of 2028, 1 year from now, unless manufacturers move production to the United States. Now, most of these products are manufactured in Europe and India. I want to get the drug production out of China. Let's start with getting that out of China first, just because, well, do you trust the Chinese? No, and you shouldn't. And these drugs are important. And let's yeah. And I'm with Trump. Let's bring them home. Or at least countries that are not, well, like in Europe, where they're not adversaries. But this would 100% tariff would put, I mean, that generic drugs would now be on par price-wise with branded drugs. And, well, and the branded drugs that are made overseas have 100% tariffs. Well, they will be subject to that at the end of the month. Initially, generic drugs were exempted. The president's been complaining about the fact that drug prices are so much lower overseas. The Association for Accessible Medicines, which represents generic drug makers, said it needed more details about Trump's move and urged the administration to address existing barriers to expanding domestic production. So has this stuff impacted inflation? You know, maybe not. Maybe we may have avoided that for a long period of time where companies may have just sucked it in and absorbed the cost or there were other workarounds. Remember when companies initially, before Liberation Day, as it was called, what were they doing? They were ramping up production, shipping products. The stores, retailers were oversupplying to try to beat the tariff rush. And at a time when you've got this Iran war now and the price of diesel at $5 a gallon again and the problems with the Strait and so on, and inflation still way too high. I mean, it's are these tariffs, I mean, are you just going to exacerbate a situation that is probably your number one issue where people are disappointed with you? They're, hey, you're not making my life better, Mr. Trump. It's unaffordable still out there. Then you started up this war, which has raised gas prices. The Federal Reserve Bank of Dallas has been researching for about a year now whether or not Trump's tariffs or the increase in tariffs has added to inflation. You know, you used to have tariffs. The effective tariff rate, I guess, we imposed was about 2.5%. Then Trump retook office in 2025. Now you're talking about tariffs in the 30 to 50% range. Now, I mean, then the administration changes those tariff rates or the markets get crazy. So, I mean, all right, they'll tamp that down. But right now, the average tariff rate is about 16 or 17%. So the Federal Bank of Dallas, their researchers, after about a year, have been looking at this and trying to answer the question of tariffs increased inflation. And they have an answer. They have estimated that year over year core personal consumption expenditures, a measure of inflation, would have been 2.3% in March this year if it had not been for tariffs. Instead, it was 3.2. Chika Jain, who is Simon Kuchner partner and lead of the consumer sector for North America. We're seeing about 25% of inflation coming from tariffs, she said, adding typical year-over-year inflation and price increases tied to the Iran war, making up much of the rest. A lot of older businesses use tariffs as the reason or an excuse to take prices up, and it's easy for consumers to have something to blame. So are they inflationary? Per Hong, partner and global lead at Kearney Foresight, an internal think tank within management consulting firm Kearney, the short answer is yes. They're inflationary by nature, he says. Adding that supply chains are also adaptive in managing and mitigating the impacts of that, which have probably held the inflation from the tariffs a little bit more under control from what it would have. But and it has on select items already, furniture, electronics, some things where it has already raised prices. And now more tariffs to come. There's a flurry of them this week because of a deadline on the way. 3-day forecast, much nicer, much less humid, but more agreeable temperature-wise. It's 81 now. Partly sunny skies, more pleasant today. Clear and cooler tonight. Low 57, sunny tomorrow. Upper 70s to near 80 for the high. Partly sunny, a little warmer Friday. Low 80s and then 85 and sunny on Saturday. Again, 81 and 97.3 FM and 590 AM WVLK.
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6: We've all been there, in a boring meeting, a long lecture, struggling to stay awake. No matter how hard you try, you nod off, and that is never a good look. Aside from the obvious, making sure you're getting enough sleep, there are a couple quick pick-me-ups that experts recommend before you take your seat. If you have time, you might try to squeeze in a quick nap, just a couple minutes even. That can increase your alertness. Or try to pop outside for a quick walk, get your blood and your hormones pumping, splash some cold water on your face, or grab a cup of coffee, obviously. 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Of course, you could also make a point to engage in the meeting. You're not likely to fall asleep while you're actually talking. I'm Dr. Sanjay Gupta, helping you live a better life.
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10: Brandon Crossing, where someone was very seriously injured. Now they are still recovering, but reported to have life-threatening injuries. This crash involved a tractor-trailer and a passenger vehicle on Lexington Road today. They're at Lexington Road and Brannan Road. So that's still kind of messed up as far as traffic is concerned. So do be aware. Jason writes in, "Hey, Cruiser, I believe the state plans on making U.S. 27 along Nicholasville Road past Man O' War to have R cuts like Richmond Road. Maybe that'll help." And he says, Jason adds, "There's not only a brand new Publix, but a brand new and larger Kroger just a half mile away in Brannan." That area is crazy out there, man. I mean, that's what I mean. That 27 has been a dangerous road for a while. And And now it's even more dangerous because there's a whole lot more traffic out there and a lot of stopping and a lot of stuff out there with stores and restaurants and all that popping up out there and these drive-thru coffee places. Cruiser, all people had got to do is obey the traffic signals. It's pretty simple. Yes, it is. But I don't know if that was the case here, and I probably was. Somebody probably pulled out, the car probably pulled out in an intersection, and then here comes the semi because it was a T-bone situation. Now, I would be more afraid of dying in a road-related accident than I would be to die because of politics. But according to a Gallup analysis of the 2026 Lloyd's Register Foundation World Risk Poll, Americans are likelier than citizens of any other surveyed country to list politics as a threat to their personal safety. Now, the top two threats were road-related accidents and crime, 34% and 19% respectively. But the U.S. was the only country among the 140 surveyed where more adults named politics than personal health as their top safety risk. Let me read that again. More adults named politics more than personal health as their top safety risk. What do you think? You're going to get gunned down by an assassin like Charlie Kirk? You afraid that if you put a yard sign out in your yard, somebody's going to throw an incendiary device at your... I get, that's possible, I guess. And certainly, if you serve in office, that's possible, because we've seen despicable behavior. And you can see what politicizing the Supreme Court has done when you got to have two justices from two different ideological perspectives have to go up to Congress and go, man, the threats against us and our families are crazy, and we need more money, we need more help. That's politicizing that institution that's caused the danger and the peril for the justices that serve. That's what that's gotten us. Nothing else. Nothing productive. The poll surveyed more than 143,000 people last year. When asked an open-ended question about what they viewed as the greatest threat to safety in their daily life, 10% of U.S. respondents cited politics. That was up from 6% in 2023, 10 times the average across the 140 countries surveyed. First time the U.S. has topped that list, tying with Hungary. They were surveyed before their most recent election. And ranking ahead of Serbia, Lithuania, and even ahead of Russia. Some of these countries, if your politics doesn't match, it's... then it is a threat to your safety, isn't it? I mean, they in Iran, do you see this? Where those goons executed two guys that helped a couple of protesters escape. Two young men, they got executed in Iran. Yeah, politics is a threat to your life in a country like that. But, you know, we blame politics for it's the biggest problem in our government, or government's the biggest problem. That's what Gallup keeps showing. And then now, more than anywhere else in the world, we view politics as a threat to our safety. I don't know that I quite get that. It's a problem. But a safety problem?
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4: An eye for an eye. I'm Lisa Brady, Fox News. That's part of a new warning from Iran's foreign minister, posting that any aggression against Iran, including its infrastructure, will compel a powerful and decisive response, extending that warning to anyone contributing to that kind of aggression.
12: This, of course, is in response to President Trump's warning earlier in the day that if Iran continues to target civilian shipping inside the Strait of Hormuz, that each time they do so, the U.S. will target civilian infrastructure inside Iran, a bridge or a power station. Iran saying they will respond in kind. Now, Secretary of State Marco Rubio says diplomacy still has a chance, but so far, Iran is not negotiating in good faith.
4: Fox's Steve Harrigan in Tel Aviv. Earlier, a dignified transfer at Dover Air Base in Delaware for U.S. soldiers killed since Friday in Jordan and Iraq.
13: These four American heroes have returned to Dover. The President, Secretary Hegseth, as well as the Army Secretary Dan Driscoll were there to greet them, as well as General Dan Kane. They spent about 3 hours with the family members. That's what they do before we see this ceremony and the flag-draped caskets come out of the back of that plane. They spend time individually with those family members.
4: Fox's Jennifer Griffin. The President is now in Georgia, where moments ago he spoke again son to the family of First Lieutenant Tyler Feehan.
1: We'll carry Tyler's memory in our hearts forever, and I just want to thank you. It's an honor to have you here today. Please.
4: The fallen soldier lived in the area, the president giving loved ones a ride on Air Force One from Dover to that event at a Georgia high school. Tropical storm Bertha just making landfall on the southern tip of Louisiana, St. Bernard Parish, about 40 miles east of New Orleans, after closing beaches from the Florida Panhandle to Mississippi. On Wall Street, a mixed finish, the Dow up 24 points. 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
6: Even for people who fall asleep easily, staying asleep can be difficult. You wake up, your mind starts to race, you can't turn those thoughts off. Sleep experts say there are a few things you can try. Cognitive shuffling. That's when you choose a random, impersonal, non-emotional word. Then for each letter of that word, think of as many words that begin with each letter as you can before moving on to the next one. It distracts your brain from stress. It also mimics the fragmented thought patterns that usually occur as you drift off to sleep. Sensory grounding is something else. That's when you work through things you can hear, feel, see, smell, or taste. That helps you to be in the moment instead of dwelling on the past or the future. Or just do a mental walkthrough of a place you know well. Familiar but neutral imagery that can calm the brain. I'm Dr. Sanjay Gupta, helping you live a better life.
10: 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A little bit warmer on Friday, high in the low 80s, and then sunny skies, 85 on Saturday. Right now, 81 at 97.3 FM and 590 AM WVLK.
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29: Center right now, the big story is the traffic alert on US 27 in Jessamine County. All the lanes towards Nicholasville are currently shut down at Brandon Road due to that serious collision. Traffic is being diverted to either side of Brandon Road to detour around that. All lanes towards Lexington are open at this time, and police are on the scene directing traffic, but expect delays in both directions out there. Here in town, traffic's picking up on inbound Leestown Road at Greendale Road. Things are also moving slowly on the outer loop of Man-O-War at Maple Leaf Drive. I'm Roger Meadows for 97.3 FM WVLK.
10: You know this guy, John Mulaney. He used to write for SNL, and he talks about when he was writing for SNL, he got a chance to work with one of the biggest rock stars in the world.
30: Everyone always wants to know if famous people are nice. Like Mick Jagger, he came in to host the show. My friends were all like, is he nice? No! I pitched him a joke and he went, not funny! I mean, people say that on the internet, but never to your face. does a British billionaire in leather pants go, "No, funny!" I spent 2 hours alone with Mick Jagger that week. We were writing song lyrics. It was for a fake song in a comedy sketch. And we came to one point, and he goes, "All right, let's all go to the picnic. Let's all have a drink. Let's see what rhymes with drink." And I said, "Think?" And Mick Jagger said, "No!" And then I said, "Sink?" And Mick Jagger said, "Yeah." And I was like, is this how you write songs? Just one word at a time with verbal abuse? It's like, all right, I can't get no happiness now. Satisfaction? Yeah. All right, next sentence.
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10: Oh, man. I get a kick out of that bit.

0: 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Almost forgot where I was. Welcome to the broadcast. Here's our phone number, 859-253-5959. That's also the number for the Stuttgart Motors text line. And the email address is cruiser at WVLKAM.com. Hey, I got some listeners doing real reporting. Hey, Cruiser, this is from the Stuttgart Motors text line. I talked to officials in Nicholasville, the Nicholasville City Police, plus the Jessamine Sheriff's Department, the Jessamine Fire Department, the Lexington Police Department, and the Kentucky State Police working the Brandon US 27 accident. Because a commercial vehicle was involved, the state police have to do reconstruction. Took state police 2 hours after the initial collision. So now the local officials or local authorities now, rescue and accident reconstruction teams are out there after the state took 2 hours. I didn't know that. And the commercial vehicle, of course, being the semi. Okay, well, thank you for that. That's it's good information, but it is it's tying up traffic big time. So it's closed out there at Brandon Crossing and Lexington Avenue. You can't go outbound, and so it's Harrodsburg Road is where a lot of this stuff's getting dumped onto, and so it's going to be slow out there in the south end for the rest of the afternoon. This accident happened, what was it, about, I think, 10:30 or something this morning, somewhere around in there. Hey, you know that security problem on the Supreme Court? The Democratic Socialists of America got that problem solved. Because I'm looking here today, they just released a new program that would abolish the Supreme Court. Security problem solved. Now, they would also abolish the Senate, the presidency. These guys are loons. Democrats got to be worried. I mean, they are on the cusp of a pretty nice gain in the midterm, but just a few of these wackos and could set that back. They want to get rid of the Senate. You know, they don't know anything. The Senate is a check on our popular passions. The Senate is basically our parents saying, no, you will not have that second cookie. The House said you could have that cookie. We won't give you that cookie. The Senate also gives states like Wyoming, even Kentucky, that are small in comparison to California or Texas, equal representation because every state has two senators. For proportional representation, there's the House. California has 52 members. Wyoming has one. Regardless of the merits, the Constitution deems the provision of equal senators for the states unamenable. No state without its consent shall be deprived of its equal suffrage in the Senate. So you couldn't dissolve the constitutional system as the Democratic Socialists of America want to do by constitutional means. The founders did not supply a readily available self-destruct button to their work. The proposal wants to kill the Senate because it's undemocratic. And, well, Ocasio-Cortez said elements of the Senate were founded on Jim Crow and said the Senate is undemocratic. How is it democratic? How do you win a Senate seat? You get more votes than the other guy did or the other woman did. How's that not democratic? How do you expect to get in and screw up our country? You get more votes than the other guy. And is that undemocratic?
1: Whew. Tell you what, again, God help us, they get around power. And
0: this has got to be... Democrats got to be concerned about this. I mean, this kind of people are going to go, Trump's wearing me out, but no, these people are too crazy. Trump's biggest political advantage, maybe not his biggest, but certainly one of his biggest, has always been the lunatics on the other side. Some of these lunatics on the other side and some of the stuff that they propose has sometimes been Trump's biggest political aid because they go, well, Trump's nuts, but I can't do that. Nate Silver had an interesting piece on natesilver.net, and he thinks he's identified the sweet spot of someone who's part of the Democratic Socialists of America. He writes this piece today focusing on one group, voters with high educational attainment but low to middle incomes. That's what Nate Silver says is the fertile electoral territory that the DSA occupies. A lot of its members, high educational attainment. So they went to college. They majored in Greek mythology or whatever. They majored in social work, or they majored in, and then well, they can't seem to turn that into a decent job, so they low to middle incomes, but they're educated. Nate Silver writes, because income and education are positively associated together, correlated together, there aren't all that many of these voters. I'd argue, though, that they're vital to understanding emerging trends within Democratic politics, and particularly the rise of the Democratic Socialists of America. He talks about how these candidates claim to have the mandate of the working class, but in practice, their strengths tend to be with college-educated voters. Even before his scandals, Graham Platner wasn't doing particularly better among voters without college degrees than previous losing Democratic nominees in Maine. And what is this Michigan Senate candidate, that's El Said, has relatively weak support from black voters in the polls? Are we producing too many college graduates relative to the number of high-prestige, well-paying jobs available to them? Maybe that explains some of this workforce absence, which we'll get to here on the program, because there are new numbers out about that. And then these people have a lot of student debt, so financially they're struggling. And they're young, they're educated, and they've got this, I guess, sort of dream utopia that we can provide, the government can provide everything, and we'll just, there's too many rich people, we've got to take them down and spread their money around, or whatever. And then get rid of these institutions like the Senate and the Supreme Court, and what they also, they want a classless society, which I... How do you do that? I don't know in life if there's ever been a time where there weren't more, some people that had more than others. Has that ever existed in civilization where everybody had an equal amount of everything? This piece from Silver is kind of interesting because he attempts not only to talk about the DSA, but identify the key personalities and the key traits of various voters. In fact, he says the most Democratic voting group in America is voters with postgraduate degrees but lower to middle household incomes of $30,000 to $60,000 a year. That's the sweet spot for the DSA, he says. In the group's most recent member survey in 2021, 80% of members aged 25 or older had bachelor's degrees, but 45% had household incomes below $60,000 a year. Because again, usually education and income, you got high education, you got high income. Normally, that's a positive correlation. But in this latest data from the Cooperative Education Study, Mr. Silver writes, only 19% of Americans with bachelor degrees or higher had household incomes of $60,000 or below. The DSA rate is about twice that. They're not blue-collar, really, in the sense that they work with their hands. They don't, but they're not privileged either. By the way, the most Republican voter in the country, about 60% have a high school education or less, but their households have earned incomes of $60,000 or above. Probably talking small business owners, independent contractors, real estate developers, construction workers, you know, that kind of thing, or, you know, welders, trade guys that maybe have a high school, maybe they got a trade degree somewhere, and they're making okay money. The most Democratic black voting group, black voters with graduate degrees earning $30,000 to $60,000 a year. In fact, with 95% of voters who meet this description voting for Democrats, it's probably the most D or Democratic subgroup in the entire voter universe. Well, then the high education and low income voters that make up the sweet spot of the DSA are also cultural liberals, too. And that differs from a Bernie Sanders, because Bernie Sanders had more of a conservative attitude when it came to the Second Amendment, and had a relatively moderate stance on immigration. Now, these guys don't want any borders. The Democratic Socialists, no borders, you have no country. So that's what Silver does in identifying who these democratic socialists of America, or who falls within that category. Some interesting stuff from Mr. Silver. And you can find that at natesilver.net. All right, let's get a traffic check here first. The forecast, it's 81 now with partly sunny skies downtown. We clear out tonight, cooler, low 57, sunny tomorrow, 78, maybe 80, 82 on Friday. We're looking not only lower temperatures but lower humidities. We get up to the mid-80s on Saturday with sunny skies. It's 81 currently at 97.3 FM and 590 AM WVOK. And let's check traffic. Here's Roger Meadows.
2: From the Scheller Automotive Traffic Center, we got an update from the city and from a traffic tracker that the scene is back open out on Nicholsville Road, Lexington Road, and Jessamine County there at Brandon Road. Everything's back open. It's still going to take some time to get traffic back to normal out there. Same with traffic on Brandon Road. It's moving slowly at this time because of that earlier collision, so that's going to take some time to get back to normal traffic flow as well. Traffic's also picking up on Winchester Road at Patchen Wilkes Drive, on Lane Allen at Clay's Mill. Things are moving slowly on inbound Georgetown Road at Nandino Boulevard. I'm Roger Meadows for 97.3 FM WVLK.
3: 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But Aleve.
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0: 70-millimeter technology, because that is the director's preferred way that you would see this movie, but there's only about 25 theaters in the country that have this technology. There's none in Kentucky. I thought maybe Lex Live would have that, but they don't. I mentioned this last week. You'd have to go to Tennessee. There are two of these theaters in Tennessee, one in, I think, Nashville, the other one's in Chattanooga, and I believe there's one in Indianapolis. Then that's it. So there's an AMC theater in the area in Los Angeles, and resale marketplaces have tickets for The Odyssey priced well above the normal price for theater tickets. One ticket package on eBay was priced at $1,299 for four tickets to the August 7th showing of the epic at the Universal City Walk. I guess that's the only IMAX 70-millimeter theater. The seats were closer to the back of the cinema. Well, I would think if that format uses a wide view,

and do all, you can just watch the movie at home. I mean, and even with The Odyssey, if you're not that picky in terms of seeing it on some wide screen, high tech projection system like an IMAX 70mm, you'll be able to watch it at home before too long. You've waited all your life for this movie. You could probably wait another 6 weeks. And I'm thinking, and that may be a long time before you could buy it, at least on pay-per-view at home, or own the movie. You know what, though? Oh, did I ever mention this about owning movies? I might have. I came across this a long time ago. Okay, so you go online. Let's say, all right, well, we did this. Missy wanted to see Wicked, the first Wicked film, and we hadn't gotten to the theaters to see it, and we noticed that through Amazon at Prime, we could buy it for about $20. And we thought, well, heck, if we go to the theater and see it, by the time you finish at the concession stand, we spent more than $20. So, okay, yeah, $20, and it's our movie. But if somehow Amazon ever lost the rights to that movie, I lose the movie I paid for. You know that? I didn't know that. I didn't. So I mean, these rights are, and I think you're going to see more mergers. I mentioned this last week. Netflix earnings down, stock down. They got to try to find a way to get people more excited about the product because they're not spending the time on Netflix they used to spend. Disney, banks telling Disney, you know, your stock would be 40% higher if you didn't have streaming. Streaming's kind of screwing everything up, at least as far as for stockholders are concerned. It's a bad business. And so I would expect more mergers to be coming. So if a movie you bought on a certain streaming service, if that service loses the rights to that movie, let's say a movie's produced by Universal, okay, Amazon, Universal's going over to Netflix, or they're going over to HBO Max, you lose your movie. I didn't know that. Till just a while. I can't remember if I mentioned that on the air. I meant to mention that on the air. Anyway, there if some of the fans of this Odyssey stuff, they have flown, driven, and taken trains. One deaf fan traveled 300 miles to watch a showing of the Odyssey in IMAX 70mm, despite the fact there's no closed captions. It's a trade-off I'm willing to accept. He told the New York Times, the visual experience is too great to miss out on. Well, that's what I told you, too, about this movie yesterday, I think. Nolan doesn't use any of that computer-generated stuff. It's all out. All those extras, all that, all the whatever you're seeing on the screen is real. None of this, what is it, CGI or whatever that technology is. So, I always kind of thought, again, if there's a movie I really, really want to see. But anyway, going back to going out to the movies. We're always going to be looking. I counter sometimes when people go, well, nobody will ever go to brick-and-mortar stores anymore. Yeah, they will. And they'll probably go in great brick-and-number stores in greater numbers than they're ever going to buy online. Not that buying online isn't relevant. I'm not saying that. But we want the experience. Harvard University did a study. 70% of movie patrons watch with others. Theater going is social. That's why you've got people that still go to the movies. Gen Z is especially likely to be with someone at the movies, 82%. The shared atmosphere and communal popcorn and collective reactions create a sense of intimacy and connection that many find hard to duplicate at home. Now, of course, some people may not want to go to the theater because people are rude. And they got the phone out or whatever else. And I get it, but I mean, movies like restaurants, like shopping malls, like people are going to want to go somewhere and do something. We're not built to just sit around a house all the time. Most people aren't. Some are. Like I said, when COVID broke out, we all got locked down. This is a happy time for people who do this normally, who just never go anywhere. But most people want to get out. So with all the streaming available, you still, and I guess too, if you have to see this movie tonight, The Odyssey, the only way you're going to be able to see it is to go to the movies. I remember when I first moved here, JDI was a pretty hot place downtown. I remember doing some celebrity bartending a couple times down there at the old Jefferson Davis Inn when I first moved here back in the late 70s. I can't remember the charity or whatever it was, but I do remember having a good time. Well, now there's a tattoo place there called Bleed Blue and some THC and CBD shop. Well, they're staying for now, but the building on that corner at one

0: 202 West High Street is going to be turned into three short-term rental units that can accommodate up to 16 guests in total. ARW Investments is converting the building into these three short-term rental units. One of the investors, Danny Albertson, this city's so cool. It's such a vibrant small city. Do we like being called a small city? We're not a small town, but are we a small city? Maybe we're a small city. We're not that small. Anyway, Albertson said we're having so much success with tourism these days, we want to bring a top-notch, first-class experience for people coming to visit. The project will be called Madison Acres, A-Y-R-E-S, a homage to the building's original name of the Madison House and to the original resident, Samuel Ayers, who was a silversmith. Of course, that used to be the old Jefferson Davis there from the 1970s until it closed in 1996. And then there was a Bombay Bar and Grill and a couple other places. And so now you got the tattoo place and the THC and CBD shop that are going to be staying in the building for now. They're going to take, I guess, this historic building and try to take it into the modern era. We're putting significant financial capital into the building to get it structurally sound and ready to go, Albertson told the Herald Leader. So the model of doing long-term rentals just could not work financially with that, he says, because the cost of the renovations are so high. You know, the other thing with these tariffs on Canada that Trump is subjecting or that he's proposing he's going to do? Lumber is going to be a part of that. That could drive up lumber costs, and lumber costs needed to build houses, don't you? Albertson said because the cost of the renovations are so high, it made more financial sense to use the building as a short-term rental rather than a long-term apartment. They got to get a new roof, new gutters, reset bricks, and, well, there's major issues as far as supporting the structure itself. Yeah, you got to take care of that kind of stuff, I guess. So that's what's going to happen where the old Jefferson Davis Inn used to be way back in the day, some short-term like an Airbnb, I guess, situation. Mega Millions up to $743 million right now. That's the highest jackpot so far this year. All right, we got Brandon and 27 open now. Thank you, folks, for alerting us to that, and I'm glad things are opening up. Have you seen some of the bachelor degrees that are available now? They make this stuff up. There's bachelor degrees in things like adventure education and puppetry. That's why there's no tie anymore between higher education and higher pay, because they have to make something up to allow those who can't pass in a traditional education, give them a means to getting a degree. Yeah, you got to be careful about the major these days. Pamela writes, so in other words, they, the socialists, just want to remove all of our voices. That's what it comes down to when they get rid of all the Senate and everything else. Well, you know, they're going to create utopia, so why would we object? Pamela says, well, that means then they're in control. They have an agenda of removing all voices except their own. And politics being a threat to our safety, including politics, setting violent criminals free because of politics so that you could be murdered, stabbed, or raped. 3-day forecast, and Bill will update it and give us an idea of what we can expect for the weekend. But for the next couple of days, it's going to be a lot more comfortable with lower humidities and lower temperatures, getting down to 57 tonight and more low 80s than upper 80s, and no heat index readings really to talk about over the next couple of days. Bill Mack next to update the forecast. Right now, 81 at 97.3 FM and 590 AM WVLK. Let's get over to Roger Meadows, and he's been keeping track of Lexington traffic.
1: From the Scheller Automotive Traffic Center, traffic's picking up on outbound Harrodsburg Road at Cardinal Lane, also on inbound Nicholasville Road at Rosemont Garden. Things are moving slowly on Newtown Pike at Citation Boulevard. I'm Roger Meadows for 97.3 FM, WVLK.
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8: We've all been there, in a boring meeting, a long lecture, struggling to stay awake. No matter how hard you try, you nod off, and that is never a good look. Aside from the obvious, making sure you're getting enough sleep, there are a couple quick pick-me-ups that experts recommend before you take your seat. If you have time, you might try to squeeze in a quick nap, just a couple minutes even. That can increase your alertness. Or try to pop outside for a quick walk, get your blood and your hormones pumping, splash some cold water on your face, or grab a cup of coffee, obviously. If you're not a caffeine drinker, even just taking small sips of water throughout your meeting could be enough to keep you awake. Of course, you could also make a point to engage in the meeting. You're not likely to fall asleep while you're actually talking. I'm Dr. Sanjay Gupta, helping you live a better life.
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0: Here's a random fact about Jerry Seinfeld. Somebody did the math and figured out he made at least $30,000 for every line he had on Seinfeld. That's based on his salary and the show's syndication deals. $30,000 a line. That's about what Bill Mett gets at the LAX 18 Storm Track Weather Center. Although that marathon coverage last night after the early news probably lowered his overall per line per diem. 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
0: Voice a little raspy there, buddy.
13: I didn't have talking 2 hours and 20 minutes straight on my bingo card yesterday.
0: Yeah, no, I watched it when I got home. You know, turned on 18. There you were. Because there were tornadoes. And what?
13: Yeah.
0: Four or five tornadoes confirmed now.
13: A couple of them down toward the Bowling Green area. There's one around Fort Knox. In our area, so far, one has been confirmed at the Casey-Lincoln County line. That was an EF1. Owen County is also confirmed tornado. They haven't put a rating on it yet. Still waiting to hear on Montgomery County.
0: Mm-hmm.
13: So they have not reported in. They started that one this morning and still haven't reported in. There were hurricane-force winds down around Somerset.
0: Yeah.
13: So everything we were talking about basically did come to pass somewhere in the area. So it was an exceptionally unusual July day. I mean, that's not typical by any stretch.
0: Not in July. And then we, here in Fayette County, we missed it pretty much.
13: Well,
0: the storms.
13: Northern part of the county barely got any rain at all. Southern half of the county at least had better than a half inch of rain. There were severe thunderstorm warnings up in the southern half of the county, but nothing much really came of those. What was interesting is for the Montgomery County storm, and we're showing this last night at 11, so it was a solid squall line that was approaching through central Kentucky.
0: Mm-hmm.
13: As it approached Lexington, that solid line split. And so part of it went north, part of it went south. That left one cell sitting in the middle. That one that was in the middle then began to work in its own environment. That's the one that began to rotate, and that's the one they're checking out right now out of Bourbon and Pulaski counties.
0: All right. Okay.
13: Bourbon and Montgomery County. I'm sorry, Bourbon and Montgomery.
0: All right, well, now we're calm and going to be kind of comfortable at least till, what, the first part of next week?
13: Yeah, you'll start to feel the humidity creeping back over the weekend, but nothing heinous with that. But, yeah, next week is full-fledged summer again.
0: All righty. Let's check out a few other things. Lexington Restaurant Week begins tomorrow.
13: Yes, it does.
0: 11 days, two weekends, runs through Sunday, August the 2nd. It's an 11-day event, and they got a lineup of restaurants featuring, the organizers say, is a diverse array of Lexington's most popular culinary hubs, ranging from casual neighborhood spots to sophisticated chef-driven destinations. There are fixed-price 3- and 4-course dinner menus at accessible price tiers, $25 menus, casual favorites and hidden gems, $35 menus, mid-tier staples, and dynamic ethnic dining. $45 menus, high-end, sophisticated, and destination dining experiences.
13: Oh, yeah. We actually had some of the chefs where we're Thursday Night Live last week.
0: Uh-huh.
13: So we were previewing. And by the way, if they start using the phrase Lexington Restaurant Week and a Half, I get the royalties for that.
0: Oh, is that? So you renamed it. Lexington Restaurant Week and a Half.
13: Yep.
0: Okay. All right. Well, I might try some of these out. I got to get a list of the restaurants. I don't have a list of restaurants. I have some details about this, like the dining tiers. But I got to get a list of there. You know how many restaurants they have? Well, over 35. That's what Connie Joe Miller says. Man, I've known Connie Joe a long time. I've seen Connie Joe a long time. Over 35 of our best restaurants strutting their stuff this year. She founded this event, Connie did.
13: And we had her out. We were talking to her last Thursday. And they're all locally owned restaurants. So that's, that's the important thing.
0: Yeah, no chains. Where do they get their lettuce? Have we checked all that out to make sure that you're not going to leave with a with a bonus parasite when
13: well,
0: you walk out?
13: With the chef from the Grand Dame over there at the Manchester, which by the way, the dish she had out there was delicious.
0: Mm-hmm.
13: But all their stuff is locally sourced. So
0: yeah, all right, that's better.
13: Yeah,
0: better. Okay. A brewery in St. Paul has, this is disgusting, has whipped up a ranch dressing-inspired beer for the Minnesota State Fair. Well, that ought to pair up real well with the deep-fried Oreos. I mean,
13: good. They can deep-fry the beer.
0: Whew. I think I'm feeling the ED coming on. the explosive kind, the diarrhea. That region includes Minnesota. Ranch lovers who want to track down a beer that tastes like ranch will be able to get one at the state fair. According to the St. Paul Pioneer Press, the folks at Dual Citizen Brewing Company in the Twin Cities have decided to do that with Old Ranch Hand, which is described as a ranch dressing flavored cream ale, blending smooth malt with hints of buttermilk, herbs, and spices.
13: No.
0: If I have chicken wings, I guess I can dip them in my beer or pizza. Some of you nerds will dip your pizza in ranch dressing. The beer clocks in at 5% ABV. It's too weak. And it'll be poured into a glass that features a savory ranch seasoned salt rim. Oh, God. Dual Citizen. I'm sorry. Go ahead, Bill.
13: I said we need that ABV up to about 25 to get past the ranch flavor.
0: Exactly. To get past the ranch flavor, I'm going to have to get obliterated with it with the first sip. I'm going to have to be whacked. Dual Citizen is not the first brewery to draw inspiration from ranch. Martin House Brewing Company in Fort Worth, Texas, tried it a few years back. But it wasn't a hit based on the reviews it garnered. Maybe this one will go over a little bit better. Not for me, it won't. But
13: doubt it.
0: Yeah, but maybe for somebody else. I can't. I don't know. I love this piece. This is from Mental Floss. There's a website that has five nostalgic smells every video store of the 90s had.
13: Oh, jeez.
0: I love this. Blockbuster, Hancock Home Video, all of them. Blockbuster Video. Hey, what a difference. So these are the five nostalgic smells every video store in the 90s had. Overheated plastic.
13: Okay.
0: Mostly due to the VHS tapes in their cases, but also the TVs and desktop computers at the counters. Carpet cleaner and vacuums. For some reason, most video shops were carpeted with that thin industrial-grade carpet. Come on.
13: Yep.
0: And, there was this faint smell, and you had the commercial vacuums and carpet cleaners in there. Stale, buttery popcorn. One reason for all the vacuuming was the high likelihood the popcorn was being sold or sold and eaten there. Let's see. They had printed papers, posters, zines, advertisements from local theaters, sold magazines, even books. So, I don't know. Does printed paper give off a smell?
13: I don't know.
0: And then, according to many nostalgic accounts online, Glade Aqua Waves air freshener was used in many U.S. Blockbuster stores throughout the 90s. The scent was described as having notes of sparkling mandarin, ocean air, and sea salt, and island flowers. That adds exotic excitement to the whole Blockbuster experience. Bill, I wonder if those smells were meant to help motivate us to a certain section in the store of movies.
13: Was there a behind the curtain smell?
0: Well, you mean the adult section?
13: Yeah,
0: I ain't going there. Oh, there were smells back there. Yeah, but you know, they're maybe not as nostalgic because not all of us went back there behind the curtain to smell those smells. But it did. You'd walk into it. I had a Blockbuster just like, I mean, man, I could have walked to it. Where I lived, when I lived on the South End, when they were still around. And, you walked in, and Blockbusters had the smell. But the popcorn was what got me first when you'd walk in there. But I think I smelled a little bit of that Glade Aqua Waves air freshener when I did that. Yeah.
13: You need to explain what a Blockbuster is, maybe, to kids.
0: Blockbuster's a place, kids. Yeah, well, we were just talking about The Odyssey. Okay, so The Odyssey opens in theaters. Back in the day, after about, depending on the popularity of the movie, 90 to 120 days, maybe a little bit more, that movie then would be released on a VHS tape or later on a disc, and you could go rent it for a day or two. And then you watch the movie like a library book, and then you took it home.
13: Yeah.
0: All right. Well, you took the movie home and
13: rewind it.
0: Got to rewind. They charge you sometimes if you didn't rewind it. There was a rewind fee.
13: Yeah.
0: Apple's planning to launch a leasing program for iPhones and other gadgets.
13: Oh, wow.
0: I guess potentially lower payments than outright buying it. Apple Upgrade will offer 24 to 36 month leases. You can pay off the device early if you want to, or return them at the end of the term. So, I don't know, you want to use somebody else's a used iPhone? I would imagine they...
13: Not really.
0: I don't either. I would think they'd clean those out, but you just don't know.
13: Otherwise, you might get a little surprise.
0: Yeah. There's a raccoon in the Seattle area that's been going viral because it's so recognizable. They're calling it Jimothy. You seen this thing? It suffers from short spine syndrome, which gives it a recognizable shape and posture. So they remember this. And there's been a few sightings like this.
14: What am I looking at?
15: You have the strangest body, buddy. Holy cow.
0: That's Jimothy the raccoon. He's breaking the internet. You know what else is breaking the internet? New toilet shoes.
13: You need shoes to... I don't think you're doing it right if you need shoes.
0: No. See, we're not doing it right because we sit there too long, and evidently, I guess, we are damaging or perhaps hurting our colon in some way. So the gut health brand Let Loose has announced the launch...
13: I'm sorry, that's a great name.
0: Yeah, Well, the name of the shoes I can't say on the air.
13: Oh, okay.
0: They're toilet shoes, but the name of the product is S Shoes. Okay?
13: Oh, yeah. Okay.
0: And they're designed to improve your posture during bowel movements. The 7-inch tall stool looks like two 1970s disco pumps.
13: Oh, yeah.
0: I guess you just prop your legs or your feet up on that thing. Every generation is defined by innovations. The wheel, the light bulb, the internet. Humanity reaching the moon. Yet have we, Bill, have we innovated the squat? I don't think so.
13: Yeah.
0: The promotional video for the shoes announces for over a century we've been solving the wrong problems. Until now, years of development, countless prototypes, and priceless engineering to elevate your knees 7 inches for optimal colon alignment.
13: Oh, yeah.
0: So,
13: what if you're shorter than that? Or,
0: Yeah, I don't know.
13: Yeah.
0: I didn't know, all these years, I did not know that I should have lined up for optimal colon alignment. God, I've been doing it all
13: like
0: wrong.
13: A reclining seat on there or something.
0: It's just so wrong.
13: Yeah.
0: It's pretty good time to, I guess this is a good time to release these.
13: Yeah.
0: With all that ED going around.
13: Oh, yeah.
0: Not the erectile dysfunction.
13: You may not need
0: the
13: help.
0: The other ED, right.
13: Yeah.
0: And they've been a hit online. One size sold out within the first week of launch.
13: Oh.
0: So there you go. They cost $69. I guess, you only use them when you're squatting.
13: Huh. Why do you need to worry about sizes then? You're just kind of using them as a platform.
0: Yeah, I know. But I guess you got to put them on. The shoes are available in two sizes. Small, women's 5 to 8, and men's 3.5 to 6.5, and large, women's 8.5 to 14, and men's 7 to 12.5. And as of it barely gets me. I'm at the high end of that for the men. As of July 21st, the large shoes were sold out.
13: Oh.
0: So, yeah.
13: Darn.
0: I know. Maybe there's hope for Christmas.
13: Maybe you could just stack the magazines that you might have in the reading room there to...
0: That's right. Stack them on your with your potty shoes.
13: Yeah, on the floor there to get your proper 7-inch height.
0: Yeah, right. Yeah, so get proper colon alignment. I guess I gotta get on YouTube or something, and then maybe I need to draw diagrams on my toilet seat so I know I line up correctly when I sit down. What the? Come on.
13: You can become a toilet influencer.
0: Yeah. And finally, if you get a case of the hiccups you can't get rid of, try ice. Make your neck nice and cold by rubbing ice over it, especially over the muscles that run from your jawbone to your collarbone. I mean, is this just another hiccup cure that works? Some people swear at it by it, but then everybody else says, ah, it didn't work. I tried it.
13: I thought it was the diaphragm that made you hiccup.
0: I thought so, too. What they say this will do, this is from Prevention Magazine. Again, make your neck nice and cold, rub ice over it, especially over the muscles that run from your jawbone to your collarbone. This helps block the nerve impulses that cause your diaphragm to spasm and make you hiccup.
13: Oh, okay.
0: So that's what they say that's all about.
13: The jawbone connected to the collarbone.
0: The collarbone connected to my hiccups. Okay, well, as far as the weather's concerned, we're looking pretty good, I guess. You say the humidity starts to tick up a little bit over the weekend.
13: A little bit. You know, it would barely, I don't even know if we'd go as far as to call it muggy. We'll call it just on the humid side. You'll notice it.
0: Notice it, okay. All right, well, not too bad then, considering what we've had. By next week, we back in the 90s?
13: Yes. Monday, Tuesday, it looks like 90s, and there are some indications that there could be another really big-time heat wave. Give it about 10 days, 2 weeks out.
0: Really? Okay.
13: So, yeah. Just kind of tuck that away.
0: All right. Right now, pretty decent. Here's Bill with the updated three-day forecast.
13: All righty. For the balance of today, it has been a partly sunny one out there for us. If you look up, even where you're seeing the blue sky, it's not really a true blue. So kind of that haze, which is the Canadian smoke since we've gotten into that Canadian air mass. Temperatures today have been in the upper 70s to around 80. And by the way, our humidity is low. The humidity is still holding on, though, in southern Kentucky, but that even gives way a little bit later on. Tonight, we're looking clear. It is a cool night. The sound of silence as air conditioners turn off. Overnight lows down to the upper 50s tonight. Your day tomorrow, it's sunny, it's mild, the humidity remains low. Upper 70s to around 80 tomorrow. Friday, we are partly sunny, we're in the low 80s. Saturday, maybe a skosh more humid. We're up into the mid-80s on Saturday. We're introducing at least an isolated storm chance on Sunday. High temperatures on Sunday go into the upper 80s. It does get more humid, and then it's muggy the first of the week with highs in the 90s.
0: 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I hadn't asked you about Tropical Storm Bertha that hit Louisiana, made landfall in Louisiana today. I guess that's a little bit too far to the east to affect us rain-wise.
13: And the rain, well, the high that's giving us the drier air will deflect all that moisture south. So no worries from Bertha for us. So it came in as a 45-mile-per-hour tropical storm about 40 miles east of New Orleans is where it made landfall.
0: You know, I didn't think about it till you said it during the forecast, but I guess we're getting this nice Canadian air, but at the same time we're getting their smoke, too.
13: A little bit. I mean, it's pretty well dispersed, but there certainly is kind of a grayish look to the sky.
0: Okay. Bill, thank you very much, and we'll talk to you tomorrow.
13: All righty, Cruiser.
0: Bill Mack, Chief Meteorologist from the LAX-18 Storm Tracker Weather Center here with us on Cruiser and Crew. I was bringing Roger Meadows into the party here, and we got to find out what's going on with Lexington traffic.
1: From the Scheller Automotive Traffic Center, traffic's picking up on outbound Richmond Road at Jacobson Park. Also watch for increased traffic on Tate's Creek at Lansdowne Drive, as well as on North Broadway at New Circle. I'm Roger Meadows for 97.3 FM WVLK.
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8: 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And as you get back into bed, it's all about breathing again. 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That really works for me. I'm Dr. Sanjay Gupta, helping you live a better life.
0: A squatty potty's already a thing, and it actually works. Alan writes, a few years ago, cruiser at one time, there was a stool in front of your toilet called the squatty potty.
23: Now you get the shoes. So now you're getting that added on.
0: House Speaker Mike Johnson said, quote, "We got to wrap it up." Talking about the Iraq war. Or I'm sorry, the Iranian war. The military excursion or skirmish we're having with Iran. "We got to wrap it up." That's probably mild in terms of some of the Republican frustration as to what's going on. I saw one guy quoted in, what was it? I think it was Politico. They don't have a plan here. This is a classic escalation trap. And here's the House Speaker saying, wrap it up. "We are in a fork in the road in Iran, and our question of the day: should the president pursue a new 10-day ceasefire to reopen the Strait of Hormuz or wrap it up with a launch of massive military attack to force Iran's capitulation?" That's our question of the day at WVLKAM.com. But I thought that was kind of significant, a significant statement, not just dropped casually by the House Speaker. It's 5 o'clock at WVLK Lexington.
24: The president hits the road. I'm Lisa Brady, Fox News. Chants of USA at a high school in Georgia, as President Trump said this will never be a communist country.
25: "I remember during the State of the Union, I said that this country will never be a socialist country, remember? And I was right. They skipped socialism. They went right to communism."
24: He accuses far-left Democrats of being communists. Democrats accuse him of making America less affordable. His Georgia event aimed at highlighting the Trump investment accounts for kids and Republican candidates in the state. The president traveling there from Dover Air Force Base in Delaware after the dignified transfer ceremony for four soldiers killed last weekend in the fighting with Iran, including First Lieutenant Tyler Feehan, whose family lives in Georgia. The president inviting his loved ones to travel back to the state on Air Force One today.
25: "And they said, wow, this is something, thank you so much. But they're heartbroken, you know, they're heartbroken. But they couldn't believe it."
24: He calls all of the fallen soldiers heroes and defends the effort to prevent Iran from getting a nuclear weapon. Also warning today that the U.S. will hit a bridge or power plant anytime Iran shoots at a ship in the Strait of Hormuz. Iran threatening to hit similar targets in the region. Secretary of State Marco Rubio telling reporters,
26: "We remain open to diplomacy. We remain open to working it out in a negotiated way. But right now, they don't seem to be serious about that. And so we're going to continue to protect shipping."
24: This at a summit in the Philippines where he met with China's foreign minister as well. Tropical storm Bertha landing on the southern tip of Louisiana as it churns up the Gulf.
2: 9 foot swells out here, 40 plus mile an hour wind gusts here in Dolphin Island, which is just south of Mobile, Alabama.
24: Fox Weather's Robert Ray. Tropical storm force winds extending out 100 miles from the center of Bertha. Storm surge, the other main threat. 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
0: Ooh, kind of inch up that thermometer, 85 on Saturday, 88 on Sunday. Weekend, especially Sunday, you start to feel a little more humidity. And we're back in the 90s, or at least around 90 by next Monday. Right now, partly cloudy skies downtown, 79 at 97.3 FM and 590 AM WVLK. Let's get live traffic right now. An update from Roger Meadows.
1: From the Scheller Automotive Traffic Center, right now traffic's picking up on outbound Winchester Road at Delaware Avenue. Things are moving slowly on Alexandria Drive at Old Frankfort Pike. We also have reports of a collision on Richmond Road at Lakeshore Drive. I'm Roger Meadows for 97.3 FM WVLK.
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0: Level of need for blood, that does not go down 25%. I mean, especially during the summer, you may have more injuries and whatnot, more need for blood transfusion. So if you are able to give blood, if that's something that doesn't bother you, doesn't make you queasy, and you can do it, it would certainly be an aid right now, because they say a supply crisis could be days away, according to the American Red Cross. 859-253-5959. That is our phone line. That's also the number for the Stuttgart Motors text line. Email for me is cruiser at wvlkam.com. Spain's decisive extra time goal against Argentina on Sunday, spurred one of Telemundo's longest goal calls of the World Cup. 44 seconds counting all three bursts. The longest overall during the World Cup. I guess somebody somebody kept track of all this over at the Athletic, or maybe Telemundo. I think Telemundo may have, because it was the Spanish speaking broadcast where the guys were going go. You know, I'm watching it on Fox. Those guys aren't saying go. The longest was after Caraco, the smallest nation ever to qualify for the World Cup, got a goal, 52 seconds, when they scored a tying goal against Germany early in the tournament. But the longest one, 44 seconds. Wow. Now, that's three bursts. The guy's got to, you know, got to take a breath. But that's the longest. Did you see the numbers for the final, by the way? I mean, they're not Super Bowl territory, but it's Super Bowl and then the World Cup final. What do they have? I meant to bring this up earlier in the program, and it's probably buried here, but it's 60-some-odd million people. Is that? Yeah. For the World Cup final. Yeah, here we go. A record. In fact, there's never been a soccer game in the United States that's had this many viewers. 62.8 million viewers for the final Sunday against Spain and Argentina. It's the most watched World Cup final. It's the most watched soccer game or telecast in American history. Nearly 39 million U.S. viewers watched the game on Fox. You know, I should have turned over to Telemundo. I wouldn't have been able to understand what they were saying except for goo, but I should have done that. It would have been fun to listen to those guys talk. And I imagine they may have been a little bit more excitable than, not that the Fox guys were bad. Look, I don't know enough about soccer to know if the guys calling the game are good or bad. I mean, they were okay. But I should have switched over to Telemundo just for kicks and grins. Nearly 39 million viewers watched the game on Fox. Fox had the exclusive English language broadcast rights in the U.S. Man, that was a smart decision by Fox to pick this up, because this turned out to be a big viewer success. I mean, they got nice numbers. I mean, even with games, forget the United States, even when the United States was out of it, they were getting decent numbers. I mean, 25, 26 million viewers. France versus, that was in 2018 final. Never mind. Anyway, they got a good deal. Good audience out of it at Fox. More Americans report shoplifting. 30% of Americans say they've shoplifted this year. You know, that's not just your smash and grab thugs that go in and, you know, go get a bunch of stuff. Or I guess these are like normal folks that say, and the majority of it is in big chain stores. Well, they can afford it. Well, they're making a lot of money. Well, it drives up the price for all of us. I mean, and you're stealing. Stealing from Walmart is the same as stealing from Joe's Foods. Okay, well, I don't want to steal from Joe. You know, he's a little small guy. I'll go steal from Kroger. Those who admitted to shoplifting said they were slightly more inclined to steal from a major retailer than from an independent shop. Matt Schultz, LendingTree's chief consumer finance analyst. Chain stores may be targeted more often because they're more accessible. They offer greater anonymity and tend to attract more shoppers. Large retailers often have heavy foot traffic, expansive layouts, self-checkout lanes, and a wide selection of everyday essentials, making it easier for somebody to blend in. Well, and then when you got the U-Scan person looking at their phone, yeah, pretty easy for me to sneak something else in the bag. You know, some of these grocery store people. And I got to call out Kroger a little bit on this, especially some of these people who work in the evening. Would it kill you to smile? I mean, God, is it that hard? I mean, is it bad teeth? I mean, what? Would it kill you to smile? Whew. Went into one last night. Their U-scans are always getting fouled up. So usually in almost every transaction, at least once, you got to have the attendant come over and do something. Yeah, I mean, it's just, sorry to bother you, huh? Anyway, we're stealing. Why are we stealing? Well, back to Mr. Schultz again. These findings show how deeply inflation and financial stress continue to affect many households. What are we stealing? I guess we're stealing, LendingTree said we're stealing necessities rather than taking discretionary items. Food and non-alcoholic drinks rank as the most popular items to steal. Clothing and personal hygiene products were the second and third most popular items chosen by shoplifters, according to LendingTree. Consumers also reported stealing toys, technology, electronics, and school supplies. I saw a story here. This is from the British Sun, but supposedly there's some Walmart stores out in California that are chaining up their beef. A video posted by a Facebook user under the name Meat Dad shows packs of beef. These are 5 and 3 pound packaged round containers or packages of ground beef. You know what I'm talking about? Which somebody told me one time, don't ever buy that. Like that's the older ground beef. They got to get rid of it. They don't want you to see it. They put it in some plastic wrap and it's got ground beef all over it and pictures of beautiful ground beef and you buy it by the tube, I guess. Anyway, Meat Dad was showing packs of beef wrapped in wire cages that he found at a Walmart in California. One of the depicted pieces of meat was a cowboy ribeye steak priced at $15.47 a pound. It's not locked up. It's tagged for shoplifting because it happens more now with the prices the way they are, wrote one commentator. I haven't seen this anywhere, but evidently the beef is kind of, you got to get somebody to kind of get it out of this wire mesh before you can put it in your cart and check it out. Meat Dad was surprised to see the wire cages on the meat at Walmart, believes the video gained so much attention because it highlights a bigger issue. Seeing basic food items locked behind cages is sad. Wait a minute now. I know we've been crying and moaning about the chickens that are locked in the cages that are all stuffed in there with a bunch of other chickens. But now are we crying because with the cow? You know, first of all, we slaughtered him, and now he's in chains. And so, oh God, the indignity. Meat Dad said, "I think most of us want to live in a world where people can put food on the table with dignity, and I hope we continue moving in that direction." Well, if people would stop shoplifting, we wouldn't have to chain up the meat. But I'm not. And what's this dignity stuff with, you know what it is? It's just a pain in the butt to have somebody come over here and get that meat out of the mesh. But man, this guy's kind of Meat Dad sort of getting emotional about it. You know, we ought to be able to eat my beef with dignity and not have it locked up. The cow's long gone, dude. You know, we only worried about the caged animals when they were living, not when they were already in a meat counter. Here's Bruce on 97.3 FM and 590 AM WVLK. Hello, Bruce.
6: Hello, Cruiser.
0: How you doing?
6: You sit. I'm doing good. How about you?
0: No, I'm fine, thanks.
6: You've seen all of the accolades from the Europeans coming over here and enjoying our culture and food and
0: said the American. It was interesting because they came over here thinking, I guess their media brainwashes them into thinking, well, you know, the Americans were a bunch of stuck up snobs, and they came over and talked about how nice the American people were. They enjoyed being here.
6: This happened before 80 years ago.
0: How long ago?
6: 80
0: years ago.
6: During World War II, when we would capture Germans, I won't say all of them were Nazis, I guess they were, we had to take them somewhere rather than hang them. So we brought them over here to the United States, and we shipped them out to the farms in Central America. And when they came over, they were shocked how well they were respectfully treated. And the food, and they said even the trains, when the trains were transporting them from New York City to Kansas and all, it was like, gosh, we had cushion seats to sit on. And they marveled at the openness of the United States. And then when they got over here, they had to work hard on these farms, but they got to eat with the families, good food. And it's just like, everything was a shock to them. It's like, we weren't told. We were told the opposite of this.
0: Yeah.
6: And they cried when the war was over because they had to go back home and leave America behind.
0: Yeah, I You know, that doesn't surprise me, Bruce. I mean, I'm sure there are other countries that battle with migrants that want to come to their country, but I don't know that they can match the numbers that want to come into the United States from other countries.
6: You could see a number of those on YouTube. It's a real thing. I'm not making it up, but it's a really makes you proud of our country.
0: Yeah, and I think this is sometimes where people put too much emphasis on politics. Okay, Trump's not a popular guy in Europe, and he's kind of a bull in a china shop sometimes. And, they're just obnoxious, and they're bossy, and they're nasty over there in America. No, I mean, we don't necessarily, the American people don't necessarily reflect the politics at the time. You know, most people are here generally nice people that are very welcoming. Bruce, thanks for the call. And so that, I thought all that. I said this before. We came out a real winner in the World Cup. I think for all the angst, the ticket prices are too high, the hotels aren't selling, soccer, is it popular in the United States or whatever? You know, again, as I said this yesterday, there might have been some cities that didn't get the economic development or the money they thought they were going to get, but the stadiums were full. I just think it was a big win for the United States. It was good for our commerce. It was good for broadcast ratings. It was obviously the American people. A lot of people were interested in, not everybody, but you're not going to get everybody interested in something. So I thought overall it was pretty good. And then, but then just the comments from people who came over here from friendly countries. These aren't people that were indoctrinated by some, totalitarian regime. They're coming over here. Well, some of them are, I think the World Cup ended up being a nice big plus positive for the summer here in the United States. All right, let's take a break. 3-day forecast is coming up. We'll get traffic here, too, right after 79 degrees now. Clear and cooler tonight, low 57. High tomorrow, 80 with sunny skies, partly sunny, a little warmer, low 80s Friday, 85 Saturday, 88 Sunday. Humidity starts to tick up a little bit over the weekend. 79 at 97.3 FM and 590 AM WVLK. Time to take a look now at Lexington traffic. Here's Roger Meadows.
7: From the Scheller Automotive Traffic Center, right now we got an injury collision to watch for. That's on Sir Barton Way at Meeting Street. Traffic's also picking up on Loudoun Avenue at Maple Avenue, as well as on South Limestone at Virginia Avenue. We also have reports of a collision on Redding Road at Tate's Creek. I'm Roger Meadows for 97.3 FM WVLK.
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0: 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Or stop out and see them. And another edition of Car Talk tomorrow, we think. Now, last week we were supposed to have it, but then Donna said, I got vacation days. If I don't use them, I'm going to lose them. So hopefully Donna's back and we got Car Talk tomorrow. Latest automotive news here on Cruiser and Cruise, sponsored by Jack Kane Ford. Well, CDC says there's new outbreaks of explosive diarrhea parasites reported by the FDA, 72 cases, no known source. That's prosciutto, I think, like the earlier call we got.
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0: Let's see. I did this earlier. 11,500 cases in 41 states. That hasn't changed, but at least 72 cases reported so far. They're saying this is a new outbreak. Did you guys see this? Now, I'm skeptical almost about almost everything I see anymore, but I saw a story where, here it is. LSU has shut down its athletic facilities for the rest of the week because of this ED, explosive diarrhea. In fact, evidently, the basketball coach, Will Wade, had to be rushed off the court today. So is that how could it sweet? Well, unless they all ate the same thing and it was something contaminated. So this, boy, we need this. Like the proverbial hole in the head. There were fewer than 150 confirmed cases of this parasite last year. And now what? We're already open. And this is just what's been reported, 11,500 cases in 41 states. And now new cases with no known source of where this infection has come from. So not a good situation. Remember when we shut down production of the penny? It costs more to produce a penny, right? No, it costs more to produce a nickel than it's worth. Well, then paying in cash without regular access to pennies has been confusing. Some businesses have been, most businesses that I go to has been rounding to the nearest nickel when giving change. But then there's some states that have laws that require exact change and don't allow businesses to charge more or less to some customers than others. Not even a penny or two. Congress is working to pass a bill called the Common Sense, C-E-N-T-S, Act. Well, they may be able to pass that, because they wouldn't be able to pass the other Common Sense Act. Might relieve these problems. That would allow all businesses the option to round cash transactions to the nearest nickel

0: So if your purchase is $19.82, it becomes $19.80. $19.83 becomes $19.85. Canada did this when it phased out its penny over a decade ago. Well, we need to tariff them for that. Slap on another 10% on that there, DJT. The bill could also force a change to nickels. Nickels are even more expensive to produce than pennies. Last year, it cost 14 cents to make every nickel, which, by the way, kids, is worth 5 cents. The government's looking for a cheaper way to make nickels, but that causes problems because they got to be able to be recognized in vending and counting machines. Or you got to rebuild those systems. They can't be made out of recycled plastic or something similar to that. The bill just says, well, let's test and see if we can find some lower cost nickels. The bill has passed the House, but has yet to pass the Senate. I may have stuck this in another file. I saw a story over the weekend. This new Liberty Bell coin, have you seen this? It's a coin that they're releasing all kinds of coins. I'm getting lost in it. There's the coin with Trump on it. There's the bill with Trump on it. And then there's some Liberty Bell coin, and it's actually shaped like a Liberty Bell. I guess this is more of a collectible. Anything else? I can't find that story. It must be in another file. Anyway. And I'm thinking, you're never going to get that sucker down a vending machine. So, you know, here's the thing, too. Why are we getting so wound up about penny rounding? How many businesses do you go to that if you use a credit card, you're paying their 4% processing fee? So they add 4% to the cost of your order. Or sometimes digital wallets. Same thing can happen. And those processing fees are a cost of doing business. It's just a lot of it. And it's particularly smaller shop owners that are going to pass that along to you and I. Those processing fees. We've never gotten all whacked up and wound up about that. But this rounding thing, oh, I don't know. They'll find a way to screw us. But we don't say anything about sometimes having to pay for the convenience of using a card. Gas prices, unless they've changed today, AAA national average $4.06 a gallon. In Kentucky, the average $3.66 a gallon. Fayette County, $3.70 a gallon. And probably rising. 3-day forecast. Clear and cooler tonight, low 57, sunny, high 80 tomorrow, and low 80s on Friday, mid 80s on Saturday, partly to mostly sunny skies both days, sunny on Sunday, 88, starts to get more humid over the weekend, 79 at 97.3 FM and 590 AM, WVLK, traffic next.
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2: Right now we have a new stalled vehicle to watch for that's on Vine Street at South Upper Street. The left lane's reportedly blocked out there. Cruiser's still working our injury collision on Sir Barton Way at Meeting Street. Traffic's picking up on South Broadway at Boulevard Street and the outer loop of New Circle at the Parker's Mill Overpass. Watch for slow-moving traffic on Alumni Drive at Man of War. I'm Roger Meadows for 97.3 FM WVLK.
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11: We've all been there, in a boring meeting, a long lecture, struggling to stay awake. No matter how hard you try, you nod off, and that is never a good look. Aside from the obvious, making sure you're getting enough sleep, there are a couple quick pick-me-ups that experts recommend before you take your seat. If you have time, you might try to squeeze in a quick nap, just a couple minutes even. That can increase your alertness. Or try to pop outside for a quick walk, get your blood and your hormones pumping, splash some cold water on your face, or grab a cup of coffee, obviously. If you're not a caffeine drinker, even just taking small sips of water throughout your meeting could be enough to keep you awake. Of course, you could also make a point to engage in the meeting. You're not likely to fall asleep while you're actually talking. I'm Dr. Sanjay Gupta, helping you live a better life.
12: 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Some people like to say it's only because of how she looks. She sticks her tongue out a lot. 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And it all started because she was adopted. 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
0: Odyssey is absolutely amazing. You can watch at Lex Live's biggest screen for as low as $10.66. That's not bad. Now, Lex Live also, too, I think it's on Tuesday. I've seen a sign $6 or $8 for all the movies all day. I mean, Tuesday's probably a dead day. Who goes to the movies on Tuesday? I don't know. Well, Cruiser, I just went today. What's the matter with Tuesday? Well, there's another matter. In fact, Tuesday may be a good day to go to the movie because there are not as many people there. Not as many people there. And I would imagine that's a slow day, so they're offering obviously a discount in order to get people to get to the movie. I had mentioned earlier that if you bought a movie, you know, okay, so when the Odyssey, and I don't know where it's going to go. I don't know if it goes to HBO or where it's going to land on a streaming service, but initially, if you want to own the movie, you can buy it through the streaming service that's going to be showing the movie or renting the movie. But if that streaming service somehow contractually their arrangement with the studio that made that film and that studio decides to take their product someplace else, you lose that movie you paid for. You can buy a Blu-ray for about $20 and nobody can ever take that away from you. That's right, buddy. Physical. Give me the physical product right here. Cruiser, we like to watch movies at home, but we still go to the theater to buy the real deal popcorn to eat for movie night. So wait a minute. So you go to the movie theater, you buy the popcorn, you take it home and watch a movie. Okay. Kind of gives you that movie theater feel or something. And then get the kids to get on their cell phone. That might also help the movie theater feel, you know, somebody getting on their cell phone. What about the keyword for the Ohio contest? Today, well, I can give it to you. Today's keyword is pub. P-U-B, pub, pub, pub, pub, pub. This is a trip that we are giving away to Dublin, Ohio. Well, I know, you thought Dublin, Ireland, but where else can you see Chief Leatherlips or a field of giant corn ears? But they've also got a lot of great shops and a lot of great eats. You're very close to Columbus and the world-famous Columbus Zoo. Got four tickets in the prize package for you to go there. Got water park tickets. Got Legoland admission, four of them. And much more, over 20 prizes in all. All you have to do is text the day's keyword to 859-253-5959, and you're eligible. So today's keyword is pub. P-U-B, pub. Just text that to us. And we got some pub gift certificates in there, or gift cards, as a part of the prize package. So that is the that's the keyword right there, pub for today. Got a couple more days to enter the contest. Cruiser, what's the word? We need a vacation. It's a weekend. It's a two-night stay at a Marriott, but, man, you'll be doing a whole lot of great fun stuff because you're going to get all kinds of gift cards and admissions to great attractions. And it's not that far. I'm not a soccer fan, but I did watch the FIFA finals. I must say I was just bored watching that as I've ever been watching the few soccer games I've ever watched. I probably won't watch again until 4 years from now when the next championship rolls around. Yeah, you know, I probably won't either. I doubt I'll see another soccer game before the next World Cup final, and maybe not even then. I don't know. The listener goes on to say, soccer is mind-numbing. All right, well, labor force participation, still not good. There's 105 million Americans not working. That's more than during COVID and more now even than during the Great Recession. This according to the Federal Reserve Bank of St. Louis. The number of adults not in the labor force, or NILF, surged to an all-time high in June, 105.8 million. Now, probably about 50 million or half of that number, that 105.8 million, are retirees. Baby boomers getting older and stepping away from work. But there's still, roughly speaking, about 7 million men who are out of the labor force for the 25 to 54-year-olds. What's going on there? Probably a whole lot of disability claims, and there's where it gets a little murky. As far as I'm concerned, some people may justifiably, probably a lot of people, justifiably deserving of those benefits, and others not so much. And then there's such a panacea of various disability programs and whatnot. But the largest segment of the NILF population is going to be retirees. 45% are retirees, according to the St. Louis Reserve Bank. They took standard retirement at age 65 or later. About 3 to 5% retired early. The portion of Americans in the labor market hit 59% in June. That's the lowest since September 2021, as we started to emerge from the pandemic. You know, this was also two more men, and we talked about this a lot, and used men, because they were the greater numbers. But now the issue's not limited to women. There are about 3.5 million women, a growing number of dropout women who are neither working nor looking for work and have no children under the same roof with them and no husband present. How do you eat? I mean, sure, things are going to be unaffordable. You're not working. And There are more jobs than there are people looking for jobs. There's still, and I know, maybe the job market, I get it, it's probably tight, and especially in some industries it's tight. But there are jobs to be found. There's still lots of stores and workplaces that are begging for somebody. Just like I said earlier, with some of these people you see working in retail, I mean, sometimes I have these experiences at Kroger. It's like, can you smile? Is that hard, too hard? I see here, too, where nearly 1 in 4 American workers are staying in their job just because they need to keep the health insurance. Well, for whatever reason, we need you to keep working. This number, and Kentucky's got one of the highest numbers. One of the guys from the St. Louis Reserve Bank, the extent and sprawl of participation or dependence upon different disability programs is a blind spot. There's no office in Washington, D.C., as big as it is, that can tell you how many Americans are receiving benefits from which disability program. See, this just invites fraud. This just invites ways to get around certain things, or people aren't paying attention. I have no problem with the federal government withholding money to states like California and Minnesota. If they can't get their Medicaid rolls in line or can't clean up the fraud, why give them more money? But, I mean, and that may be the only way you get their attention. Pull the money. But you can't call Washington, D.C. You can't find out, okay, how many Americans get benefits from which disability programs and how many in collectivity? How many people are receiving multiple benefits from multiple disability programs? It's not me asking the question, although I think I would ask the question. That's a very logical question to ask. But this is, again, from leading labor economist Nicholas Eberstadt, who kind of analyzed all of this. Now, you may say, well, Cruiser, the whole world's population is getting older, so it's probably the same around the world. Not according to Eberstadt. He pointed out that other societies that are becoming older aren't seeing the same patterns of dropouts. If you look at what's going on in Europe and Japan, which are both aging, shrinking societies, their workforce participation rates are going up. So it's not as impossible for aging, shrinking societies to mobilize more or involve more in the workforce. I mean, right now, we are the healthiest, aren't we, we've ever been? I mean, maybe best educated. I don't know if we took advantage of it. Certainly got a lot of smart people out there, but I don't know. How do you? I saw this from, this was from Psychology Today. Researchers at the University of Michigan asked 700 women with boyfriends, if you got a marriage proposal tonight, how would you answer it? These were 700 women with boyfriends. 1 in 4 would turn the guy down. Why? Lack of education, not enough money. He doesn't have a decent enough job. He doesn't have an educational attainment that's equal with mine or exceeds mine. This is all on the part of the groom. Those were the most common reasons. 700 women with boyfriends, if you got a marriage proposal tonight, 1 in 4 would say no. And that's the main reason why they would say no. What's that term when you're taking care of your parents? You're an in-home son or at-home son, I guess. That way you're taking care of your parents. You're there for a reason. And maybe that might be the case in some situations, but come on, we got a lot of people that are either messing around with multiple disability programs, collecting money that way, or just aren't motivated to work because, well, they live with the parents or they're getting money from family or they live with somebody who's making money and that person doesn't seem to care whether or not you ever get off the couch or not. Again, most of these are going to be retirees. Obviously, those numbers are growing because every day we get more and more people over the age of 65 or 66 and they're reaching that retirement age. But I mean, I tell you what, if we didn't have 1 in 4 Americans staying in their jobs just because of the health insurance, I mean, I get it. You feel trapped in your job. That's really not the only, I mean, you ought to work for more reasons than just that. But, and again, you get kind of locked into a job with that. And those job locks are especially common among workers under financial strain. But they're staying in the job. Whatever reason you're staying in the job, we don't need more people who can work dropping out. 24% of employees, this is a Gallup poll, with employer-sponsored insurance equivalent to around 23 million adults report feeling trapped in their jobs because of concerns around health coverage. That's an 8 percentage point increase over 2021. I guess this is along the same line of, well, I got to postpone my procedure because I can't afford it. About 7 in 10 Americans think it's a bad time to try to find a job in the United States right now. That's going to have more political ramifications in this election year. Well, that's most people. If you got a chronic health condition, you were more likely to report job lock than those without, 29% versus 17%. Not surprisingly, those with 3 or more diagnoses were most likely to stay in jobs for insurance benefits. Women more likely than men to stay. They say they were staying in their job. Well, you know, the guys, I guess, don't go to the hospital or don't go to the doctor as much. But you're locked in, you're less mobile and so on, but that number's pretty high. Again, these are people saying, I guess the takeaway, they wouldn't be working. If they didn't need the health insurance, they wouldn't be working. Or they stay in a job, a particular. They might still be working, but they're staying in a job because, well, I'm getting the health insurance, and if I leave, I may not get it someplace else. Now, maybe some of the women leaving the workforce might have something to do with, well, I can't work remotely anymore and I got kids. And the health, and the child care is too high. Price is too high. But the participation rate for employees 55 and older fell to 37% in June. There's still a lot of working age folks in there. Some experts can't agree why so many people are leaving the workforce. What do you do? How do you keep yourself from becoming very financially stressed? The top source of financial stress is the rising cost of groceries. And according to one survey, we want the government to act now. To do what? Set price controls on groceries? We tried that. That's no good. 1,100 registered voters surveyed by Global Strategy Group on behalf of the Kitchen Table Project. This is a policy initiative that researches how the cost of living affects middle-income families. Survey responses show widespread economic pain and bipartisan support for the government to intervene to make things more affordable. No, you don't need the government intervening on that. You know what it may take? I hate to say it, but a pretty sharp economic downturn like a recession. That would drive prices down. Don't know that you want to go down that road, but... Or you can get wages up. 63% cite grocery prices as the top source of pressure. 67% say grocery prices are unfair. 82% believe that politicians have the power to lower costs if they choose to do so. No, they don't. All they can do, and Trump's done this. Trump calls a few of these guys out and... Or like the Walmart guy lets Trump announce that Walmart's going to lower prices on 1,000 or 2,000 items or whatever else. That's it. I don't really see where the government needs to be getting involved in setting prices. Majorities of Democrats, independents, and Republicans say they're comfortable with the government cracking down on price gouging. We got to understand what price gouging is. And on corporate practices that eliminate competition, even if it means more regulation. When asked about the causes of rising costs, listen to this, 48% said tariffs and trade restrictions. Uh-oh, we're being told it doesn't impact inflation, even though it does. Followed closely by large corporations raising prices to increase profits. Outside of groceries, housing, gas, and utility costs, housing was the next leading financial stressor, and... utility, gas prices, you know, all that kind of still, all that kind of stuff still registered. There was a, I guess they went out, one of these, who was it that did this? Restaurant Furniture Plus. Okay, I guess they must outfit restaurants with furniture. They did a study to see which grocery chain is cheaper. And they found that Kroger topped the list with an overall basket total of $30 and the lowest prices on 10 of the 15 items analyzed, which was more than any other retailer. According to the survey, Kroger offered the best bargains in the pantry category, offering the lowest prices for key essentials like canned diced tomatoes, spaghetti, and sugar. And they had the lowest price for a dozen large eggs. Walmart was next with a basket totaling $30.95. Aldi was third with a total basket cost of $33.15. And a special note that their store brand dairy products were a particularly good deal. Fourth place was Albertsons. Now, they didn't do Costco or Trader Joe's because they don't stock some of the items that were in this basket. That they wanted a common basket that they could then get the prices on all the items in the basket from the grocery store. And, you know, you can't buy a normal size box of cornflakes at Costco, for instance, or a small can of diced tomatoes. Kind of difficult. I would imagine these days, too, Kroger benefits from the gas points. All right, let's check the Stuttgart Motors text line, see whatever text messages we have missed so far today. Publix employees act like Chick-fil-A folks, all smiles and thank yous. This text message says it has to be the intentional culture. It's the internal culture. And it's the fact that probably public employees are owners of the store. They do. I mean, I'll tell you what, they do greet you with a smile, and they're not looking at their phones. Cruiser Y was improving the roads and traffic capacity at 27 and Brandon, not the priority before building apartment buildings and new grocery stores. They're also building a new Jessamine County High School behind the Cracker Barrel on 27. The incompetence is rampant in 99% of professions. Did you see the commercial where the famous goal announcer ordering his next Coors Light in that manner? It was pretty funny. I've not seen that. Hey, buddy, what do you have? And he drags it out. Coors Light. That's pretty good. Coors Light has got there's a Coors Light infused Cheez-It cracker now that's now on the market. That's interesting. On weather warnings, I'm driving a Focus. I'm driving with Focus turned on, and I see your message when I get where I'm going. Okay, not sure about that. Let's see. Thank you, Crusher, for giving today's keyword. Not a problem. Cruiser, I just checked every IMAX theater for the Odyssey tonight, and only breakneck front row seats are left. Ambulance went by. I missed the word. Could you assist? Pub. P-U-B. Pub. Pubba pubba. Cruiser, I had to pick up a prescription at the UK Clinic Pharmacy. My copay was a whopping 60 cents, so I pulled out a dollar bill. Due to the cut of pennies, they stopped taking cash. I didn't want to use my credit or debit card for something under $5. I couldn't believe it. Let's see. A couple others here before we go. I got $1 million in my 401k, and I can't retire because of insurance for my disabled wife. I'm 59 years old and ready to retire. The feds need to use AI to cross-reference all programs to look for duplicate benefit recipients. There you go. Or states should do that, too, although some states may not want to. Especially if somebody's over 100 years old because they're likely dead. If a person knows how to shop and use deals and coupons correctly, Kroger's a wonderful place to shop. As a member, we always get monthly deals for the items we regularly buy, and some are free and BOGO. Thanks for the text, and we'll be back again tomorrow at 3. Before we go, we'll check traffic and our forecast. First, the forecast. Clear, cooler tonight, 57. Sunny and 80 tomorrow, low 80s on Friday. A little bit warmer, sunny skies, 85 on Saturday, and we go to the upper 80s on Sunday. More humidity over the weekend. 79 degrees now at 97.3 FM and 590 AM WBLK. Let's get a parting shot of Lexington traffic here from Roger Meadows.
2: From the Scheller Automotive Traffic Center, right now traffic's picking up on the inner loop at New Circle at Liberty Road. Also on outbound Leestown Road by the Kroger Shopping Center. Traffic's picking up in both loops, some man of war at the Harrodsburg Road intersection. Also on outbound East High Street at Ashland Avenue. I'm Roger Meadows for 97.3 FM WBLK.
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28: Talking economic policy, I'm Lisa Lucera, Fox News. That was one of the key themes of President Trump's speech during a speech in a key swing state.
29: The president put affordability in focus during an event in Marietta, Georgia.
30: 2 years ago, our country was dead, and now we're the hottest country anywhere in the world, respected by everybody all over the world.
29: President Trump concedes energy prices are up as a result of military strikes against Iran, but says inflation is falling.
30: And this is despite this. It's going on. The stock market has hit 73 all-time highs since the election. Think of that.
29: The cost of living is the top issue for voters, according to Fox polling, and support for President Trump's handling of the economy has fallen 13 points since March.
28: Fox's Jared Halpern at the White House. On Iran, the president said they continue to get hit hard.
30: They want to make a deal, but I say they're not ready to make a deal. Because every time they make a deal, they want to change it and everything. They're not ready. They'll be ready very soon.
28: This coming even as the U.S. and Iran continue to exchange fire. The president traveled to Georgia after attending the dignified transfer of four soldiers killed last weekend in the Iran conflict.
30: I've been there many times before. This was in particular something very sad.
28: The president invited the family of Lieutenant Tyler Feehan, who was from Georgia, to travel back from Delaware there with him on Air Force One. By a vote of 216 to 214, all Democrats opposing, the House has adopted a $95 billion budget proposal that would fund the Iran conflict and other White House priorities. But Republicans were divided over the plan, conservatives expressing concerns because there's no spending cuts to offset the cost. Wall Street, the Dow lost 6 points, the Nasdaq minus 146. The S&P off 10. 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
31: Here's your LAX 18 Storm Tracker forecast. For tonight, the sky clear, the temperatures cool. What a nice night. The sound of silence as air conditioners turn off. Overnight lows going down to the upper 50s. Your day tomorrow, it's a September delight. Sunshine and mild, low humidity, upper 70s to around 80. Friday, we are partly sunny, back to the low 80s for a high, still low humidity. Saturday, partly sunny, the humidity begins to creep back in. High temperatures into the mid-80s to start the weekend. I'm Chief Meteorologist Bill Mack on Lexington's News, Traffic and Weather Station, 97.3 FM WVLK.
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2: Here's your LX18 storm tracker forecast. For tonight, the sky clear, the temperatures cool. What a nice night. The sound of silence as air conditioners turn off. Overnight lows going down to the upper 50s. Your day tomorrow, it's a September delight. Sunshine and mild, low humidity, upper 70s to around 80. Friday, we are partly sunny, back to the low 80s for a high, still low humidity. Saturday, partly sunny, the humidity begins to creep back in. High temperatures into the mid-80s to start the weekend. I'm Chief Meteorologist Bill Mack on Lexington's News, Traffic and Weather Station. 97.3 FM, WVLK.
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0: the low 80s for a high. Still low humidity. Saturday, partly sunny. The humidity begins to creep back in. High temperatures into the mid-80s to start the weekend. I'm Chief Meteorologist Bill Mack on Lexington's News Traffic and Weather Station. 97.3 FM, WVLK.
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